0: Now, I need to confess, I'm sitting here thinking about it. Jane was the one who said, we need to pray more together. So she gets the credit on that. I want people going, oh, Jim is so wonderful.
1: Jim is wonderful, but we really love Jane.
0: No, Jane's awesome. Jane is the anchor. But it's true. So often, you probably see that too. You know, women, they want to feel that connection that way. And I would think typically, but maybe I'm just trying to get myself out of, you know, spiritual jail here.
1: Yeah.
0: But typically, I would think the wife is the one suggesting, why don't we pray more together?
1: Yeah, that's certainly what we heard before.
0: Whew,
1: I wrote
0: thank
1: this.
0: You. Yeah,
1: you're not alone,
0: okay,
1: Jim.
0: Good.
1: You're
0: I'm
1: not
0: normal.
1: Alone. No, before I did this book, I threw out the question on social media, you know, and in my email group, what would you like God to do for your marriage? And it just was interesting to hear people's responses. And you can imagine the different things people wanted: better communication, help handling money, handling conflict, dealing with parents and in-laws, that kind of thing. But one of the things that came up again and again, and it won't surprise you, is that people wanted that deeper intimacy, spiritual intimacy, not just with God, but with their spouse. And I think that's great. I really do. I encourage people, think about what you would like in a spouse. Or if you're already married, you know, speak to those things you are seeing that are positive in your marriage, in your spouse, and breathe life into those things by affirming them. But I think we make a mistake when we think we can find the one, because you get married and immediately you change. You know, I say that college Jody that Robbie fell in love with was way more fun, I think, than newlywed Jody, who was trying to juggle a job and a house, you know, and a new marriage. And then along comes mother Jody, and mom Jody, you know, is less fun because she's starting to worry. And so, I mean, I would say, and they say, what do they say? I've been married to 37 women or 37 men, and they've all been the same person, but they change all the time. So I think sometimes Stanley Hauerwas is an expert of some kind. I don't know exactly his degree, but he writes that the challenge in marriage is learning to care for the stranger to whom you find yourself married, because you do wake up sometimes and say, wow, you know, you've changed, I've changed, we're all changing. So I think that's really important.
0: You know, let me ask you this. You're mentioning the multifaceted part of life. You start as a dating your husband, and then you marry, then eventually kids come and you're a different person in all those settings, obviously. When you got married, what was your prayer life like? And then where did it go? So many times as authors and speakers and communicators, people think, oh, they just had it down. They got it. And it's really not true. Yeah. And it's so important to debunk that. I mean, you're writing out of experience what didn't work probably, what was causing you maybe some pain or frustration. So just describe that journey from what it was as that first Jody to the 37th Jody.
1: Well, you know, and it is continuing to evolve, and God is continuing to teach and train, and he's so filled with grace, which I so appreciate. But, you know, I think certainly for Robbie and me in our shared prayer life, that's been a little bit of a mountain to climb, because as husbands and wives, as men and women, we approach prayer differently. I like to use a prayer journal. I'm fond of praying out loud. He's very good at praying in his head. He doesn't need to write everything down to remember it. And so for us to have that shared connection, we've had to be kind of intentional and just say, you know what, let's take my hand and let's just pray about whatever it is that's concerning us. And it might be, like, for anybody listening who thinks, oh, wow, Jody and Robbie have this deep and intimate, wonderful, long-term prayer life, we might pray for 3 or 5 minutes about something. And, you know, I have these things on my website that are 31-day prayer calendars that just have one verse, because I'm so all about making prayer doable. And I think sometimes when you just take one verse, like 1 Thessalonians 3:12 says, may your love increase and overflow for each other. You know, if you're feeling a little tension in your marriage, maybe you just spit that one out. God, help our love increase and overflow for each other. And you've prayed. You know, so I think it can be simple like that.
0: In that way, expectations can be different at any phase of your marriage, newlywed, midterm, late-term marriage, right? So how do you express those expectations in a way that is helpful, not harmful?
1: You know, expectations are big things. And for any newlywed or engaged couples who are listening, and us oldie-weds too, but I just think that you need to leave room for the fact that you're coming with different backgrounds. You know, Robbie and I got married, and I had a dad who helped out a lot in the kitchen. He would go purchase the groceries.
0: He was
1: and you know, most girls can say my daddy, you know, a lot of girls can, and then the poor husband comes in and he doesn't do everything exactly like daddy did, or he does it differently, and so that definitely created some tension for us. And I'm sure he's thinking the same thing: hey, you're not getting up early before breakfast, before I get out of bed, and have the hot breakfast ready like my mom did, you know. We come in with these different expectations. And I remember talking to the Lord early on saying, can't you fix Robbie? You know, can't you make him more like my dad? And it was really sweet, because God said, Jody, you know what? If you'll just quit nagging and if you will trust me, I can shape him into a husband that is above and beyond anything you could create or dream up, even if I gave you a blank check. And I said, okay, I'm gonna trust you. And I wish I could say I stopped nagging forever. I didn't. But what God did in that moment as an answer to that prayer, the very next day, and he doesn't always answer prayers this quickly, but the very next day, we'd been married 9 months, maybe a year, he walked into the kitchen. He said, is there anything I can do to help with dinner? And I burst into tears, and poor Robbie's probably thinking, wait a minute, I thought you're crying when I'm not helping, and now I'm helping and you're crying.
2: Can't win.
1: But God has just been wonderful in terms of shaping both of us to be the person the other person needs, and it's not at all like what we expected. I would say it's better.
0: Let's on the practical side, you do mention two different ways you can pray the scriptures over your marriage. I want to make sure we capture that to give people a taste of the book and what you're expressing.
1: Yeah, because not everybody knows what praying the scriptures is. I mean, you and I have talked about it before, but all it is really is using the Bible not as something you just read, but as something you pray. Going through, and when you read, you know, Psalm 46:10, be still and know that I am God, you can take that and turn it into a prayer prompt. Your mind is racing, your heart is racing, you're worked up about anything, and you can just say, Lord, gosh, help me be still, quiet my heart, you know, trade my panic for peace. Let me know you are God. So that's what I'm talking about when I say pray the scriptures. And really, it's one is topically, like if you pick up the book and you go, we need help with some friends. We don't have any good friends. I want to flip to that chapter and find out how we can find those life-giving friends in our lives, how we can become those kind of friends. Let me read the stories there, look at some of the discussion questions at the end of the chapter and pray the prayers. Or you don't have to even go that way. You don't even need the book. You can just pick up your Bible and pray through scripture. And it's not at all topically. It's just, you know, as you're seeing, like I was reading the other day in Mark 6, I think it is, and Jesus tells the disciples to get into the boat and go to the other side. And when he walks out to them later that night, they're straining at the oars. The winds is against them. And what I read in that was, okay, they're obeying Jesus. They're doing what he told them. He says, go to the other side. But it's hard, that obedience. They're finding a storm. And I read that, and so I pray, Lord, when I'm obeying you and I come up and I feel like the wind's against me, help me trust. Help me continue to obey. Help me keep pulling at the oars.
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0: Jody, you mentioned personality a minute ago and how that plays into praying for one another, but also just about everything in your marriage, because I think subconsciously, and experts, marriage experts talk about this, we're typically drawn to somebody who's opposite, not in everything, but in many things, extroverts and introverts, those kinds of things. And it's just, I think it's a wonderful affirmation that the Lord says, you know, your completer, your helpmate, that we just seek people out, or seek a person out to marry who complements the things that we don't possess. And then it starts to irritate us, which is so funny. Yep. But I think you had a really good story about Canada and personality differences.
1: Oh, my gosh,
0: I'm getting it out,
1: Jim,
0: on the table. Confess.
1: We are. In the story, on the chapter on handling conflict, I share a couple of our stories. One was, we had been invited to a party in Atlanta. We lived there, didn't have any friends yet, and someone invited us to come to this party where there was going to be a dance band, a dad band playing songs, and I just thought, this is going to be great. And we're partway through the night, and Robbie was not asking me to dance. And I'm, you know, twirling under his arm, trying to get him out on the dance floor. And I was getting madder and madder, because I thought, all these people look so fun and they would probably want to be our friends. And we have a babysitter we're paying at home on the clock, and he's not dancing. And he's thinking, we don't even know these people, and I don't want to make a fool of myself. And just, he's just a little more, well, I would say, polite and diplomatic than I am. I'm harder to embarrass, and I'll do anything. And so it escalated until I left the party, and I'm not proud of this. You know, it's in a strange neighborhood. It's dark. It's nighttime. I'm walking away, and thanks be to God, Robbie came after me, you know, in his car, and he says, get in, and we went home. And he didn't know how much the dancing had mattered to me that night. But, you know, we used to do a thing in our families where we would make these movies. I think one of our friends saw Robert Redford at all his friends, and he started Sundance with movies that his friends had made. And so one of our friends was like, you know, we could do our own film festival. Let's get eight or 10 families, and you make some home movies with plots and costumes and all that. And we did that. We had our own Academy Awards. So we are heading to Canada one time with four kids and two dogs. And our movie has to do with a pirate who's kidnapping some people and taking them across the border. And Robbie was the pirate. And I said, here, we're coming up to the border. Put your pirate hat on and your eye patch, you know, and say your lines. And he's like, I am not going through border security dressed as a pirate. Anyway, I shared that, and you can read more about it in the book. But the point is, we each had different personalities. I'm all about going to Canada dressed as a pirate. He's all about not walking onto the dance floor in a crowd you don't even know anybody. And God has used me to bring him out. He made a wonderful pirate. He has 10 years of movies under his belt now. He's great. He's the best. He won Best Actor.
0: Way to go,
1: you know,
0: Robbie.
1: Yeah. And meanwhile, I've learned to not always be quite as embarrassing. You know, my children will say, Mom, it's so embarrassing being you. And it kind of is. But I think that thanks to Robbie, I've learned how to sometimes hold back.
0: No, that's really good.
1: It's been good.
0: Jody, I'd like to get some examples from you on how to bridge that gap.
1: Yeah.
0: It may be personality differences, what have you. How does prayer help you accomplish that?
1: Wow. Okay. So when you do have these different expectations, different personalities, you can rub against each other a little bit, you know, like sandpaper. And I love Charles Spurgeon said, conflicts bring experience. And experience brings that growth in grace, which cannot be attained by any other means. Mm. I read that quote and I thought, you know, it's true that conflict does bring experience. It can teach us about one another. And over time, you know, I wouldn't say for Robbie and me it was an instantaneous growing in grace, but we really have seen that growth in grace. And you asked about prayer's role in that. And, you know, study after study has been done to show the benefits of prayer, even things that might not be trotted out in a church or a Bible study. Secular research has shown that prayer gives you a higher sense of satisfaction in marriage, a greater sense of emotional well-being. There was an article, I think, in the Wall Street Journal saying, even if you're upset or annoyed with your spouse, you know, they were late again, they left the toilet seat up, they did, you know, whatever. It says, when you pray together, or even pray for your spouse, not with your spouse, that gives you a chance to calm down. It reinforces the idea that you're on the same team. And I love that idea of remembering that you're on the same team. Before one of our daughters got married, I think it was Virginia, we had all the families together and we said, all right, you know, between us here, we probably have 150 years of marriage wisdom or maybe 100. Get everybody that to weigh in with what they think. And one of the best pieces of advice came from my son-in-law, Jeff. He said, you know, you want to remember when you're in a conflict, it's not about trying to win. You don't want to be the one that's right and have your spouse be the loser, because you're a team and that would be a loss for your team. So how can you work through your conflicts to get to that point of grace so that it's a win?
0: And what you're describing is selflessness.
1: Yeah.
0: Which is really hard for us, especially in those relationships.
1: Selflessness is the key, isn't it?
0: It is, totally.
1: Like we've often said in any relationship, marriage or anything else, if you followed Paul's advice in Philippians 2 to in humility, don't look at just at your own interests, but at the interests of others, considering their needs ahead of your own, that the world would be a much better place. Our marriages would be a much better place.
0: Yeah, I was going to touch on this one because it's kind of close to home. I have a friend.
1: Asking for a friend.
0: Yeah, I love asking for a friend. That I know really well.
1: Yeah, uh-huh.
0: And this is the one where you share you learned how to pray for your husband when he left dishes in the sink. At that one, I'm familiar with something like that.
2: We must have had a guest that talked about that.
1: Asking for a friend.
0: Maybe it's the laundry again.
1: Yeah,
0: but
1: this was so good. Yeah. This was actually true confession. This was my mom, who is remarried, and my father had died when he was 60 of a brain tumor, and mom got remarried, and in her new marriage, she noticed that her husband was leaving the dishes in the sink, and it was kind of annoying her. But then she thought back to something that she had seen in, or had learned in their premarital counseling. And I love that on a second marriage, when you're 69 years old, that you're going to go to marriage counseling. They did that. You know, we're never too old for that. I love it. But she said one of the things that they learned, or they'd seen a man talking about how his wife always left the cupboards open in the kitchen. And he went into the kitchen. It would bug him day after day. But then he said, you know, I wonder how long it takes me to close the cupboards. And he realized it took him no time at all. So instead of letting that be such an irritation that could build up, he just closed the cupboards. And so she said, you know, I'm going to time myself to see how long it takes me to load the dishwasher instead of being mad at John. And she went and she said, it took her 13 seconds. And she said, 13 seconds to put his dishes in the dishwasher. And she said, now, instead of using those things as an annoyance, I look at them and I say, I have 13 seconds to do something for him. And not only that, I'm going to use those 13 seconds to pray for his day. Mm-hmm. So she uses that as a trigger to pray. And I love that. It changes the whole climate from being an annoyance to being a time when marriage can flourish.
0: She sounds very proficient at loading the dishwasher. 13
1: well,
0: seconds.
1: Maybe,
0: that's like
1: maybe
0: Olympic
1: leave
0: speed.
1: That many. Yeah, she might be fast. I don't think she's as anal about doing it as I am.
0: She wasn't throwing them in the dishwasher.
1: She might have if you met
2: John
1: my mom.
2: Crash, bang.
0: No. You discovered that you needed to be more emotionally aware one day when taking a test with Robbie.
1: You pulled all of the dirt out, didn't you?
0: You know, this is what we love about authors that bear their soul.
2: Yeah, you wrote it.
0: Yeah, you wrote it.
1: Oh,
0: but,
1: yeah.
0: But it, was it like an assessment?
1: This is the worst part. We were teaching a marriage class. Robbie
0: this
1: and
0: is
1: I,
0: even better.
1: Yeah, Robbie and I used to do that. And as part of teaching it, you know, we thought as the instructors, we ought to do all the exercises that are in the material. And one of them was this thing where you rate your spouse on 20 different topics and you give them a 0 to 4 or 5, whether they do it poorly or well. And then you exchange your answers. And we got to the part where we're going over what each other said. And I said, Robbie, you gave me a 0. And the question was, in how well does my spouse meet my emotional needs? And I was like, a 0? And he said, yeah, you don't meet my emotional needs. I said, Robbie, I didn't know you had emotional needs. I was like, you are the steadiest person I've ever met. And he is. That is, you know, one of my favorite attributes of Robbie. It's hard to ruffle him. He doesn't go high and low and all over the place like I do. See, he's so steady. But I didn't know that he had emotional needs. But that was one of those things that I learned. You know, that was, and I think that's in the chapter on protecting your marriage, the things that we have to do, because, you know, it's a lot easier to prevent a crisis in a marriage than it is to recover from one. It's easier to build a strong marriage than it is to repair a broken one. And I think if we take those little steps to be able to assess, you know, oh, I didn't know you had emotional needs. What can I do to support you to understand what those are. How can I live in such a way that honors that? That can help protect your marriage and to build a stronger marriage from
0: the get-go. That's really good. I give both of you credit because that, you know, a lot of us guys behind the scenes say, Robbie, what are you thinking? You got to score that a 7, not a 5. But the honesty to do that and then then your response to be able to ask the right questions to say, okay, what's going on here?
1: Well, I didn't want a 0. No wife wants to score a 0. Yeah.
0: Now, did you have a frying pan in your hand when you were...
1: I love the old, you know, whenever I talk to my wife, I hold her hands and we're like, yeah, is that so that she can't hit you, right?
0: But that's good. I think that's a good dynamic discussion about something. Because you made an assumption he still needs that kind of affirmation.
1: You know, and I think it doesn't matter how long you've been married, going back and asking some of those questions, because we change, don't we?
0: We do.
1: And even those love languages, something that might have been your love language when you were newlywed. I really want physical touch and quality time together. Maybe, you know, 20 years down the road, you want some acts of service. It's good to keep revisiting those tools.
0: We're down to the end now, but I do want to ask one more question. Then we'll come back next time and ask more questions about how prayer can strengthen your marriage and how to do it effectively together. This last question, how does prayer help bond you closer to your husband, and how does it protect your marriage? And I think in the context for me, you know, we're always dealing with issues within marriage, but the whole concept of how God has constructed us, body, soul, and spirit. And so when you talk about physical intimacy, that's important.
1: Right.
0: But spiritual and emotional intimacy, I'm learning from Gene, to be honest, is really important.
1: Yeah.
0: And sometimes that can be such a valley for a lot of spouses, for a lot of women particularly, because they don't feel like they're getting that closeness. But prayer can help.
1: Prayer can help. Prayer really does open the door to that intimacy. And I think it helps, as we talked earlier, you know, because there are going to be times when we can't love each other well. And by inviting God into that conversation, that just allows him to go to work on both of our hearts to join us together. But, you know, Jim, I tell you, I heard over and over again, what if my spouse doesn't want to pray with me? You know, what if I'm married to a non-believer? What if I'm married to somebody for whom that feels awkward, unfamiliar? And I would say, and that's what the book is all about, is, you know, do what works. Do what works. And when we used to teach the marriage courses, one of the things we told people was if your spouse isn't comfortable praying together, maybe start with the question, what can I do to support you? How can I let you know you are loved? And that too can open that door to intimacy. It can lead to an environment where maybe prayer does become something that feels more doable, more familiar. But honestly, Malachi 3:16, it's one of my favorite verses. It says, those who honored the Lord, those who feared the Lord, talked with each other, and the Lord listened and heard. And I think that in the context of marriage and in other human relationships, as we are coming together, as we're talking to one another, how can I support you? How can I let you know you're loved? God's listening in on those conversations. And I think that he might even receive those as prayers. So we might not be intentionally saying, okay, bow your head, we're going to pray. But as we're talking about ways we can grow in love, we can grow in support, we can reflect this covenant of love that God loved us first, and we're only loving because he loved us. I think he can receive that as a prayer, and I think God can work in our marriages.
0: Well, I believe that 100%, and it was so great talking with Jody today. Prayer is such a wonderful way to keep your marriage healthy, and it can do so many things for you as a couple. It lessens friction and increases intimacy, and it allows the Lord to work powerfully in your hearts as husband and wife. So you need to get a copy of Jody's book, Praying the Scriptures for Your Marriage. It's an excellent resource every couple should have. Order your copy directly from Focus on the Family Canada. And when you do, those proceeds will go right back into ministry in Canada. And please consider a monthly pledge or a one-time gift to Focus Canada as well.
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9: Hi, this is Ben Lowell, and welcome to Back to the Bible Canada with Dr. John Neufeld. 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
10: I want you to think of examples that you have heard of people who act in order to save others. Medical doctors who travel to West Africa in order to save people from Ebola. In 2011, Daryl Starnes climbed into a burning car to rescue a woman after a car accident pulled her out. I know of a man who donated a part of his liver in order to save his mother-in-law. I once had a lengthy conversation with a man who had just sold his business at an astonishing profit, and he told me that he was now giving the rest of his life to establish and manage a trust fund in which he would find worthy causes in which he could give away his money, all that he had earned in a lifetime. I wonder how you feel about such acts of kindness. I'm not alone when I feel admiration and gratefulness. In each case, the person mentioned is a kind of savior. Now imagine that someone else decided to take credit for what these saviors had done. So for instance, the woman pulled from her burning car actually retells the story about her own heroic efforts to flee from the car, never mentioning the person who pulled her out. How would you feel about that person? I bet you would feel ungratefulness and egotism are key failings of this person. And when we see those traits in someone, especially when those traits override an act of grace, we find it most disturbing. Now I'm going to make a shocking statement. We've all done that in relationship to the Holy Spirit. Whereas most believers are willing to acknowledge that God the Father planned their salvation from eternity past, and Jesus implemented their salvation through his shed blood on the cross, when it comes to our actual conversion story, we're like my mythical story of a woman who was rescued from a burning car without mentioning the one who pulled her out. We tell the story of our conversion by explaining our story, the struggles we had, the gospel we considered, the people who influenced us, and even the moment we bowed our knee and surrendered to Christ without ever mentioning the Holy Spirit. So let's learn to retell our story by mentioning what he's done. Let's start at the very beginning. According to Ephesians 2:1-3, before we met Christ, we were dead in trespasses and sins. Let the word dead have its full effect. Imagine staring into the coffin of someone who has just passed away and explaining to him or her that life is better than death. And wouldn't they just love to live and make a personal choice to live? The response to such a conversation, well, that'd be a one-way conversation. The dead person is unresponsive and does not hear what you say. I think this is an illustration that is not too extreme. Please understand that this is classic Christianity, so much so that those who call themselves Arminian and those who call themselves Reformed have a complete agreement on this point. Both have argued that human beings aren't just actively rejecting Christ, but that all fallen human beings are incapable of hearing and believing, and it is on the basis of their spiritual death that they are unresponsive to Christ. We are dead in trespasses and sins. I want us to imagine Jesus standing at the tomb of Lazarus, and he calls out, "Lazarus, come forth." Imagine later Lazarus tells his story by stating that he had come to a personal decision to reject death and choose life. And all would have laughed at him. Christ's power had raised him. He was incapable of such a decision. Someone might say, "But didn't I have a choice when I confessed my sins and surrendered to Christ?" And the answer is, of course you did. But how did it come to be that your will, dead to God, responded to Christ? It's this that makes Luke's description of Lydia's conversion in Acts 16, verse 14, seem so eye-opening. Luke simply says, "The Lord opened her heart to give heed to what was said by Paul." But how does this work? How is a dead heart given life? Many of us remember how Ezekiel the prophet describes what he sees coming when he speaks of the new covenant. Ezekiel 36, 26 to 27 says, "And I will give you a new heart, and a new spirit I will put within you. And I will remove the heart of stone from your flesh and give you a heart of flesh. And I will put my spirit within you and cause you to walk in my statutes and be careful to obey all my rules." In other words, the willingness to walk according to the statutes, God gets credit to two things. First, the Father does surgery, taking a stone dead heart and transforms it into a responsive one. And then second, the Holy Spirit enters into that heart and causes that heart to find the command of the Father and the Son to repent and to believe, to be the loveliest command we have ever heard. And when this is done, we make a decision and say, "Yes, Lord, I have heard you, and I gladly, for the sake of the cross, abandon all things and throw myself unreservedly upon your grace." But of course, we are not at that moment aware of the drama that has been played out. We are aware of our struggle with God. We are aware of God's great love for us expressed in the cross of Jesus, but we are not aware of how it is that we found the cross our reason for hope. It is only later that we realize that it was what the Holy Spirit has done. And here is the greatest tragedy. Some Christians never become aware of the miracle of their salvation, always taking credit for that which was born in us through the work of the Holy Spirit. According to John 1:13, all of us who were born again, and here I quote directly from this verse, who were born not of blood, nor of the will of the flesh, nor of the will of man, but of God. Did you hear that? Not of the will of man, but of the will of God. Just like human birth, none of us chose to be born. That choice was made by our parents. So also, it is the will of God that brings us the new birth. Now, I don't want to give the impression that only the Holy Spirit was involved in this matter. Ephesians 2:5 said that God made us alive, speaking in reference to the Father. And 1 Peter 1:3 tells us that according to his abundant mercy, he has given us new birth through the resurrection of Jesus from the dead. But let's be clear. Jesus himself refers to our conversion, our new birth, as according to John 3 verse 8, being born of the Spirit. Now here again, we've come to a major issue in our salvation. The Father planned our salvation, the Son implemented our salvation, but without the work of the Holy Spirit, no one person would have believed and been saved. We would all have rejected the message. Do you think you are morally superior to those who reject Christ? Well, you are not. For we were all dead in trespasses and sins. Jesus said that unless one is born of the Spirit, one cannot see the kingdom of God. Let me give you one Bible example. You remember Acts 10, a Roman centurion by the name of Cornelius and his family are gathered to hear what Peter will say to them. Peter tells them the gospel. And then, according to Acts 10:44, while Peter was still saying these things, the Holy Spirit fell on all who heard the word. Now, for those of you who are tracking with me, you might have been amazed to hear that both Arminians and those in the Reformed camp describe the biblical doctrine of conversion in exactly these terms. So where do they disagree? And the answer is, they disagreed on whether this call from the Holy Spirit was resistible or irresistible. But without getting into the details of this matter, for it takes us far beyond our present discussion, I, by the way, think it was an irresistible call. But we should note that for those of us who see this as irresistible, we still argue that people make a willing and voluntary choice to follow Christ. But for our purposes, I have wanted to paint a picture of the Holy Spirit's role in our salvation. The same Holy Spirit who breathed life into all living things and gave them life, breathed life to our dead heart, and because of His breath, we turned and believed. So let me return to one of my themes in this series of the Holy Spirit. It's time for us to recapture an understanding of the Holy Spirit. So many of us have a doctrine of salvation that has no place for the Spirit. And instead of telling the story of Him rescuing us from the burning car, we have pushed Him out of the story and have retold the story of our heroic efforts to rescue ourselves from certain judgment. It's time we become aware of the Trinity in our salvation. The Father planned our salvation, the Son implemented our salvation, and the Holy Spirit effected our salvation. And without all three members of the Trinity, not one of us would have been saved. We didn't think up this salvation, we didn't pay the penalty for our sins, and we certainly didn't see the advantage of our salvation. God did it all. God makes it clear He will not share the glory or the credit for our salvation with us, making us in some fashion the heroes of this story. For He gets the glory from front to back, from beginning to end. Far be it from us to boast in any other thing than what God has done on our behalf. You know, I remember some years ago praying with a middle-aged Iranian man who had just surrendered his life to Christ, and I said I wanted to pray for him. And he said, please do. And so I placed my hands on him and prayed a prayer that went something like this. I prayed, Father, thank You for choosing this brother unto life before eternal ages began. And Son of God, thank You for laying down Your own life to pay the awful penalty for his sins so he can be forgiven. And Holy Spirit, thank You for removing his stone-cold heart, and thank You for giving life so that he could respond to the message. And then this dear Iranian brother shouted, he said, stop. I looked up and tears were flowing down his cheeks, and he said, I can hardly take it all in. Indeed, so it should be with all of us.
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10: Now I want us to know

God, a hunger after God is birthed in us. Jesus spoke that way about the work of the Spirit. In John 16:14, he speaks of the Holy Spirit and he says, "He will glorify me, for he will take what is mine and declare it to you." From this passage, we can see what many Bible teachers call the self-effacing work of the Holy Spirit. Instead of shining the spotlight on himself, the Holy Spirit shines the spotlight on Christ. And the effect in those who have received the Holy Spirit is that they become conscious of the work of the Father in the ministry of Jesus and find this work to be holy and completely satisfying. The mark of the Spirit is that we speak much of Jesus, that we make much of Jesus, that we find confidence in Jesus, and that we wish to tell others of Jesus. We want to see Jesus glorified. Now, all of this is called the work of regeneration. While the heart lies dead, no life of Christ enters. And when the Spirit awakens the heart, we find in Christ all that we need. And in this, we have become a new creation. As 2 Corinthians 5:17 reminds us, the old has passed away and the new has come. Yes, we struggle with sin, but there has been an awakening in us that finds Jesus and his gospel ultimately satisfying. We find sin now to be utterly sinful, and we find the life of Christ now to be utterly desirable. And with this new set of desires comes a warfare with the flesh that will ultimately result in the defeat of the old nature. Think about what happens to us now that we have been born again or regenerated. We trust in Christ for our salvation. We love the Bible, for we find it has been inspired by the same Holy Spirit who has regenerated us. We love to worship. We seek to obey Christ and find his commands a delight rather than a burden. And we have become alive to his spiritual reality. I remember having a conversation with a young woman shortly after her conversion, and she described nature to me. She talked about the birds and other things. And then she told me she never realized that everything around her was created by the God who loved her. And she now began to see that this world was her Father's world. She said, "I never knew the world was so utterly beautiful." See, this consciousness of God in all things is the work of the Holy Spirit who has awakened our hearts to the things of God. Now, there's so much more that can be said about this, but I find that all of this ultimately leads every believer to something we call sanctification. It simply means growth into holiness. Since the Holy Spirit is the Holy Spirit, we can assume that his presence in the life of every believer is an increasing revulsion of sin and an ever-increasing appetite for purity. I mean, think about it this way. At the very beginning of your Christian life, there already was birthed in you a holiness that came from the Holy Spirit. Titus 3:5, Paul says, "And he saved us not because of works done by us in righteousness, but according to his own mercy, by the washing of regeneration and renewal by the Holy Spirit." Similar words are said in 1 Corinthians 6:11. There Paul speaks of all the evil practices that used to be a part of our lives before we came to Christ. And then speaking of our conversion, he says, "But you were washed, you were sanctified." There's our word. And he speaks about an action that has already been done. You were sanctified. And then he says, "This happened in the name of Jesus," that is, on the basis of Christ's authority. And then he adds, "And by the Spirit of our God." The Spirit of holiness has been placed into us by the Holy Spirit. This is why 1 John tells us that we just can't go on sinning after we come to Christ. That is, we just can't stay comfortable with sin. I mean, we may sin at times, but we are now bound and determined to fight against sin until it is utterly conquered. This is true of everyone who is born of the Spirit. I know there are those who have prayed the sinner's prayer and have not experienced this, but that only means that they have done a religious duty but have not been born of the Spirit. Being born of the Spirit and turning our backs on sin and Satan is evidence of the Spirit in our lives. Now, let's take the matter further. Every believer finds that as they go through life, more and more, they gradually begin to conquer some of the sinful practices of their life. Let me get a little personal here and tell a bit of my own story. You know, I was 18 years old when I came to Christ, and at that time I thought, you know, if only I could win the war over profanity, rash words, and drinking, I could be holy. These things seemed to me like spiritual mountains to climb, and if I climbed them, I thought, man, I would have arrived, and to my utter surprise,

0: Those battles lasted shorter than I had imagined. But to my even greater surprise, I found out that those small victories were small victories indeed. Pride, unbelief, self-centeredness, a spiritual dullness in which I did not have the interest in spiritual things that I might have had. These things were the real mountains. The others were just the small foothills leading me on to the real battle. And here's what the Apostle Paul says. 2 Corinthians chapter 3, verse 18. And we all, with unveiled face, beholding the glory of the Lord, are being transformed into the same image from one degree of glory to another. There is in this passage the idea that there is a spiritual growth in every true believer that goes on for a lifetime. I don't want to give the impression that there are not reversals along the way. Every believer has times in his or her life when it seems like they're not growing, or when old sins that seem at one point in time to have been conquered suddenly rear up again. Furthermore, there are believers who have struggled with certain habitual sins that are very difficult to break. And in the midst of these struggles, we do well not to despair. It was the old Puritan John Owen who reminded us that God could take all sin propensity away in a second. But sometimes he allows us to struggle with certain sins so that we will not be arrogant, but will continually confess humbly to our God how needy we are of him. And even though we may suffer reversals at times, and the struggle against the flesh and the world and the devil may seem harder than we ever thought, we are being led by the Holy Spirit to a gradual growth in holiness in which we are being transformed to be more like Christ all the time. See, the promise in the Bible is that this transformation will be complete when at death we are finally glorified. The day will arrive when our struggle with this world will end, when we will be presented before Christ without spot or wrinkle, when we will actually know what it is to do all things to the glory of God, without even the slightest influence of our old sinful nature. And how we long for that. But in the meantime, we do not lose heart. Let me get very personal with you. If you, on this day, are finding your struggle with sin overwhelming, don't lose heart. Paul says in 2 Corinthians 4, verse 16, that our inner self is being renewed every day. You know, as we continue on in this series, we will see the necessity of believers to be constantly filled with the Holy Spirit. We know that we can't win this battle alone. We will learn that when we sin, we grieve the Holy Spirit. At times, we will sense the Holy Spirit arresting our sinful tendencies, but we will also sense His drawing us to be like Christ. So what have we learned? While we acknowledge the real struggle we all have to learn to be obedient to Christ in all things, we also learn that none of this would be possible were it not for the Holy Spirit taking initiative. All that we become in Christ is due to Him. For this reason, we're grateful for the Holy Spirit's role in our salvation.
1: John, your message today brings up so many questions in my mind, but one would be about the whole issue of pride. Allowing the Holy Spirit to take credit for our salvation should really deal with the issue of pride, shouldn't it?
0: Yeah, I think it really does. We owe to God an infinite debt of gratitude to the Father, to the Son, and to the Holy Spirit. And so when we thank the Holy Spirit for our salvation, it really does bring us to the place of humility. I'm coming to say to God, yeah, the Holy Spirit gave me the willingness to turn to you. What a wonderful thing that is.
1: And I guess to build on that, I guess the other issue that we have to deal with is the whole idea of works, that we can't work for our salvation either.
0: Yeah, the issue of works is central to our understanding of the work of the Holy Spirit. Because as long as we say there's still something of myself involved in my salvation, then I'm going to say that my salvation involved some work of mine. So I'm going to say that my willingness to respond to Christ, and yes, I really did have to choose for Christ, but who gave me the willingness to choose? For some of us, our own choices are like a work in our own mind. Unless I've worked in this fashion, you know, I can't be saved. But to give all credit to the Holy Spirit is to really rid ourselves of all works doctrine and say, everything in my salvation, everything came as a result, as a gracious gift from the Holy Spirit, of which I can claim no credit whatsoever. How important it is for us to grasp that, to wrestle with that, and to finally continually say, everything is grace, all is grace, grace, grace.
1: Thanks so much for that message, John. Join us again tomorrow. I'm back to the Bible Canada, leading you forward in your walk with Jesus every day.

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1: I accepted hockey into my life at an early age. By 10th grade, I entertained dreams of stardom in the NHL. I practiced all summer, shot pucks at a sheet in the basement, at my brother in the backyard. I shot pucks in my dreams. If I practice enough, I thought, I will one day score a goal so big I'll forget the broken nose, the stitches, and the time I hit my head. That year, my dream looked like it might keep its promise. Our team confounded the critics and fearlessly battled its way to the championship game. On a Saturday night, the crowd, which consisted mostly of teenage girls, packed our arena to watch the stars come out. I was one of them. Peering through a crack in the locker room door, I knew this was going to be my night. The years of practice were about to pay off. In the final minute, we were down 3-2. I took a pass from the corner and rifled the puck past a sprawling goalie. The red light came on. The girls went wild. The game was tied. They were screaming my name. And when overtime began, I knew destiny was on my side. Last week, the crowd had chanted, "That's all right, that's okay, we still love you, Calloway," after some dumb thing I did. Not tonight. And sure enough, 5 minutes into overtime, the puck slid toward the open net. I dove. I swatted it across the goal line. The girls went wild, but they weren't cheering for me. I had just scored the overtime goal into my own net. I don't remember much else then. I remember sitting in the locker room, a towel over my head. Someone said, "Don't worry about it, Calloway. Anyone who's completely uncoordinated could have done that." And I decided to hang up my skates for good. Arriving home that night, I headed straight for my room. A bad case of the flu had kept Dad from the game. I didn't want to make him sicker. "How did it go, son?" I hung my head and walked past him into my room. Dad entered then, sat in silence, and finally, I told him everything. He put his hand on my knee and did the most unexpected thing. He began to laugh. And you know something? I joined him. It was the last thing either of us expected. It was the very best thing. Dad let me know that my worth was in no way associated with winning some game. His message was crystal clear. No matter what happens, I love you. Wise is the parent who knows that life's biggest victories are never posted on scoreboards. That shaping a life is more important than boasting to our friends. I think we learn far more from failure than success, don't we? And sometimes a good laugh will help us get on with it. Many years have passed since the night Dad and I laughed together. I'll never forget it. I'm just starting to realize that he gave me a gift more valuable than any trophy in any sport. Something that will never rust, get lost, or pick up dust. It's the lifelong reminder of my Heavenly Father's unfailing love for me. This truth overwhelmed the Apostle John. He wrote this, "Behold what manner of love the Father has bestowed on us, that we should be called children of God." God's love is off the charts. We are His kids. You know, we all want joy. Here's a shortcut to finding it. Don't stumble into the trap of defining yourself by your most crushing defeat or even your greatest victory. Remember, your identity is found in this, and this alone. You are a beloved child of God. Oh, I'm happy to report that I've skated 1,000 times since that infamous game. I've even scored a few goals into the right net.
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2: What do Jackson Dart, Sam Darnold, Caleb Williams, Jaden Daniels, and Kyler Murray have in common? There's more than one way to answer that question. All are young, successful NFL starting quarterbacks, but unfortunately, they all have something else in common.

Every one of those starting quarterbacks has also been injured in the first two games of the regular season. The off-season was devoted to rebuilding a team around them. Deals made, contracts signed, fans energized, and all of that suddenly in jeopardy after a sudden collision or twisted limb. Life is like that, isn't it? James chapter 4 says, "Come now, you who say, today or tomorrow we will go into such and such a town and spend a year there and trade and make a profit, yet you do not know what tomorrow will bring. However, we can know the one who does, and those who are wise put all of their trust in him." Welcome to Haven today. Hope you're having a great Thursday. I'm David Wolin, sharing the great story that's all about Jesus, and we're in a series called The Story Behind the Song. Our worship is more than what we sing, but it certainly includes what we sing. And when Christians gather and lift their voices as one, it is a unique type of worship, which is far more than just tradition. It's biblical. God's people, down through the ages, have sung his praises. It's like an anthem of worship that echoes for all eternity. And here at Haven, we value and even play a wide variety of psalms, hymns, and spiritual songs, as Paul put it. And this week, our focus is on the great hymns of the faith, deep theology set to music, and then the stories that go with them. And today, we have the story behind a hymn known far and wide. Musically, it's actually quite distinct. It stands out compared to other hymns, but it's no less treasured. Oh, the deep, deep love of Jesus. It has almost a trance-like melody. You can almost picture yourself leaning on the rail of a great ship on a windy day, riding the rolling waves. There's a powerful, dangerous even, feeling of joy that drives every note. And the tune really matches the power of the lyrics, which point us to Jesus. And here at Haven, that's the point. This is what we do every day. And so I'd like to ask you today to be part of it. And to help make it happen with your gift to Haven, I ask you to do that today and help us to continue meeting our needs, our budgetary needs, as we progress further into this year, which economically is a challenging one, but we're trusting the Lord to provide. And so as our way of saying thank you for your gift, I'm excited to send you All About Jesus Hymns by the Haven Quartet. 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And don't forget to request All About Jesus Hymns. And now, let's set our minds on the matchless love of Jesus as Selah opens this Haven today.

A curious slurring dirge, half chant, half hymn tune, has taken musical Wales by storm. This was a news blurb from the London Mail back in February 1902. Essentially, the tune was charting, such as it was in the pop music world 120 years ago in Wales. And the tune was the melody you just heard matched with the words of "Oh, the deep, deep love of Jesus," Selah singing this powerful rendition. This is Haven Today. I'm David Wolin, and this week we're devoting each day to one of the great hymns of the faith, the theology and scripture behind it, as well as the stories about where the hymn came from or how the Lord has used it over the years. And hey, this is Haven. In earlier generations of this ministry, we called ourselves the Good Ship Grace. Our founder was First Mate Bob on the air. This ministry was about helping every listener navigate the stormy seas of life's ocean to find their haven of rest in Christ. And I can't think of any better hymn, or song for that matter, that better calls to mind and to heart the feeling of being out there on the heavy swells of the great deep. Unlike the classic Haven of Rest hymn, which this ministry is named for, this song was written in a minor key. In the hymnal, it's sung in 4/4 time, but most people, including Selah just now, sing it naturally in 6/8, which enhances the dirge-like feel of it. But it's in the lyrics of this hymn you see this ship is not going down. It's not a song of death, but of the great love of Jesus. In the three verses that appear in most hymnals, there are 10 references to the love of Jesus. And although it's clear the hymn writer deeply loves Jesus, his own love for Jesus doesn't make it into the hymn. This is entirely and only about the love of Jesus and from Jesus. And the ocean metaphor is flipped around and used differently than is typical. Most of the time, and this is true in the Bible, the ocean is a place of chaos, a place of danger and death. You see that in Genesis in multiple places, also Revelation, which uses the language of symbols and pulls heavily from the prophetic imagery of Daniel and Ezekiel and portrays the ocean in the same way. In Daniel 7, we see the four winds of heaven stirring up the great sea, and out of the sea come the four great beasts with terrible destructive power. And in Daniel, this leads directly to where the Ancient of Days comes and takes his judgment seat. Revelation picks up on that imagery in chapter 21 by reference when it speaks about a new heaven and a new earth. It says, "For the first heaven and the first earth had passed away, and the sea was no more." Earlier in Revelation chapter 13, it was from that same sea that the great beast had emerged, and the point of it all is that the chaos of this world will be gone. The source of evil, the depths from which the forces of darkness had come, yes, they were far greater than us and had destructive power, but all of this will be gone, eradicated forever, and our God will bring it all to pass in victory. And it doesn't mean that there won't be any large bodies of water in the new creation. The point is that the ocean depths of evil will have been swallowed up in the fathomless depths of our infinite God. And so this hymn picks up on that which is far greater, namely the love of Jesus, the greater ocean of measureless depth. Do we experience that great ocean of love ourselves? Yes, we do. Can we plumb its depths or wrap our arms around it? Can we measure it or contain it or control it? No. And that's a good thing. The love of Jesus for us lifts us up and carries us on its currents. Like a mighty ocean can ferry a ship with a heavy cargo and many souls from one place to another, this is what the love of Jesus does for us. And the waves of this mighty rolling ocean do not break over and capsize us, but rather they speed us on our way to glory. If you've ever been out on the ocean in big swells, you know the feeling of going up, up, up, and then down, which is often how life can feel. And yet, we remain afloat, on top,
as the current and the wind carries us by God's grace. What a great picture. And the man who wrote the words of this wonderful hymn knew something about the highs and lows of life. He's a man by the name of Samuel Francis, born in 1834 in a village north of London. He was the son of an artist, and as a child, Samuel Francis enjoyed poetry and music. He joined the church choir at age 9, but later, as a teenager, he struggled with his faith. So, parents listening right now, it's not just a modern problem. Keep praying for your children, even your adult children. Doubtless, Samuel's parents were praying for him. And as an adult, he moved into London for work. And later, he wrote about what happened on the night the Lord finally broke through in his life. And in his words, you're going to hear a spiritual battle. A little like the kind C.S. Lewis imagined in the Screwtape Letters, as a battle was fought for his very life. Except this wasn't a battle he was fighting. Rather, it was being fought over him, and it was the power of God and of his word that broke through. He wrote, "I was on my way home from work and had to cross Hungerford Bridge to the south of the Thames. During the winter's night of wind and rain, and in the loneliness of that walk, I cried to God to have mercy on me. I stayed for a moment to look at the dark waters flowing under the bridge, and the temptation was whispered to me, 'Make an end of all this misery.' I drew back from the thought." At this point, the text of John chapter 3 came into his mind, Jesus speaking these words, "Very truly, I tell you, no one can see the kingdom of God unless they are born again." Continuing in his journal, Samuel Francis wrote, "Suddenly a message was born into my very soul. Do you believe in the Lord Jesus Christ? I at once answered, 'I do believe.' And I put my whole trust in him as my Savior." That was the day of salvation for the future writer of Oh, the Deep, Deep Love of Jesus. How interesting is it that though he was tempted to plunge himself into the icy waters of the River Thames in London and end his life in suicide, he would later picture the love of Jesus as deep, deep water, an unfathomable ocean depth, far greater than a city river. By comparison to Christ's love, that's all our greatest miseries and sorrows in this life are, just icy waters to cross. Just as they had a beginning, they will soon have their end. And after that, as the Lord Jesus promises, there will be no more suffering, no more tears. But now back to Samuel Francis. His great hymn had not yet been written. He went on to become a London merchant and devoted himself to open-air preaching with the Plymouth Brethren for 73 years. He even helped with the outreaches of D.L. Moody and Ira Sankey in England in 1875, which is the same time he wrote the words of what is by far his most famous hymn. Now, as a merchant, he had the privilege of often traveling around the world by ship. And so those rolling swells of the ocean were not just imagined. He experienced them many times. And it seems fitting, doesn't it, that someone so experienced with ocean travel could write these lyrics. "Oh, the deep, deep love of Jesus, vast, unmeasured, boundless, free, rolling as a mighty ocean in its fullness over me." Now let me ask you, is that what the love of Jesus is to you? Have you experienced the fullness of Christ's love in your life? These lyrics echo the Apostle Paul's desire to comprehend with all the saints what is the breadth and the length and the height and the depth of the love of Christ. This hymn pictures God's love as an immeasurable, limitless ocean, and in two of the three verses, it also speaks of rest. And in the last verse, the haven of rest. "Oh, the deep, deep love of Jesus, love of every love the best. 'Tis an ocean of blessing, 'tis a haven giving rest." And as the verse finishes, it is, that is, the love of Christ, "lifts me up to glory
for it lifts me up to thee. Jesus is the true haven of rest. He's the anchor who keeps us secure, who ensures we do not drift away, but remain in him for eternity. A few more words here about this hymn, and maybe a word also to those who have strong feelings about the traditional hymns, which here at Haven, by the way, we treasure and love very much, but we also embrace new music too. And the tune that we all know as Oh, the Deep, Deep Love of Jesus, that tune did not accompany the original lyrics. This music was written by a younger man, Thomas Williams. He was an organist, a choir master in Wales, who also wrote hymns and anthems, and among them was an anthem called Light in the Valley, which used this tune. And the music became wildly popular throughout Wales and throughout England. Around the turn of the 20th century, it was essentially charting in terms of its broad popularity. The London Mail in 1902 writing about it saying, "A curious, slurring dirge, half chant, half hymn tune has taken musical Wales by storm." In fact, a legend at that time formed around where the name of the tune had come from. Tan y Bodol, which is my best attempt at Welsh, meant tune in a bottle. Supposedly, someone had found in a bottle that had washed ashore on a Welsh beach the music of this tune that was sealed inside. Perhaps that legend fueled the imagination of people. Maybe that's even how it got connected to this oceanic hymn of Oh, the Deep, Deep Love of Jesus. But in any case, that story was untrue, and eventually, the correct writer got credit for it. It was traced back and published. He had titled it Ebenezer, coming from 1 Samuel, the Rock of Help. But today we all know it by the hymn to which it is attached. And okay, here's a quick word that I hope you'll indulge me. I have a thought on music and hymns and the songs of worship we sing in our churches. From time to time, I'll hear someone getting a little upset about new melodies or new arrangements attached to the great historic hymns. But if you study hymnology, which is basically what we've been doing all week, you'll find that 9 times out of 10, the text and the music we experience as one musical unit was actually written decades apart from one another. So part of the reason these hymns, many of them, have endured is that better music was written for timeless lyrics. New arrangements and melodic improvements actually preserved the hymn for future generations. The point I'm trying to make is that we can have a little grace. We should have a little grace for the musicians and the worship leaders out there today as they bring together old and new, arranging, rearranging the music that we sing, because the best of what they do today, if the Lord tarries, will be a gift to future generations of the church, pointing them to the matchless love of Christ. And now to close out our time today, it seems appropriate that a group named for the Haven of Rest sings their a cappella version of Oh, the Deep, Deep Love of Jesus. Oh.

0: That was the historic Haven Quartet and their version of Oh, the Deep, Deep Love of Jesus. This is Haven Today. I'm David Wolin, and I'm having a blast this week diving into the rich treasury of hymns that have helped to shape the theology and worship of generations past. And that's not all. Praise the Lord, they are also shaping us today, because what we sing really does shape us. It teaches us great truths of Scripture, but it's more than that. We respond together to this with one voice, declaring our faith and praising the name of Jesus. There is one more hymn left to go. We'll cover that tomorrow, and with it, we'll be changing the trajectory, because all of our hymns so far were written by people who passed away a long time ago. But tomorrow, we'll be going to what I personally see as the hymn that the Lord used like a catalyst to launch what many now call the modern hymn writing movement. I'm talking about In Christ Alone, written by Stuart Townend and Keith Getty. It's a hymn which, unlike many of the older hymns, the lyrics and music were actually written at the same time. That's a nuance we don't often think about. For instance, the first time Amazing Grace was sung in John Newton's church in Olney, England, it was not to the tune we all know so well. Often, the lyrics of hymns and the melodies, which today feel inseparable, they were not originally paired together. But this is a different time in history. The way music is written and shared is different, but the value of a hymn like In Christ Alone is still indisputable. It's a hymn much treasured, rightly so, and we'll tell that story tomorrow and close out this series with a crescendo. Now, both songs I just mentioned, Oh, the Deep, Deep Love of Jesus and In Christ Alone, they're included with 18 others on Haven's 90th anniversary release of an album called All About Jesus Hymns by the historic Haven Quartet. And this album is our way of saying thank you for standing with Haven. And right now, in the current economic environment we're in, there are many who are finding it much harder to give like they used to and want to. But that's not true for all. There are others today who have been given adequate or even significant means to steward through their giving right now, for just such a time as this. And if that's you today, would you please consider, for the sake of this kingdom-focused ministry of Haven, would you consider making a gift? You can do that by phone at 865-HAVEN, 865-HAVEN, or online at haventoday.org, haventoday.org. I'm David Wolin. Thanks for joining me today. Won't you come back again tomorrow? We'll be keeping it all about Jesus. It's the great story here on Haven Today.
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0: For your walk with Jesus, I'm David Wolin with Haven Today, inviting you to anchor your day in God's Word. Sometimes church leaders fall into sin in very public ways. And when that happens, it's tragic for so many reasons, and one of them is that it might plant a seed of doubt. We might think, if he sinned like that, what's to keep me or my pastor from falling? In Jude 24, we find the answer. It's not what, it's who. It says, "Now to him who is able to keep you from stumbling and to present you blameless before the presence of his glory with great joy to the only God, our Savior, through Jesus Christ, our Lord." And so it is, as you depend on him, Jesus is able to keep you from stumbling. Get more encouragement at haventoday.org.
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You'll hear news, sports, weather, community events, and we'll keep it fun. Oh, and more great music. Dear God.

A warm welcome to our program, Prophecy for Today, where we study biblical prophecy and its application to our daily life. It's a wonderful day to worship God. I'm William Steves. Let's pray. Dear Heavenly Father, I rejoice today in your wonderful salvation. It's a thing that's hard to understand, how the God of infinity could condescend to care for someone as small as me. And that was when I was a rebel and an enemy of the righteousness of God. Nevertheless, you loved me. You sent your own son to die for me, and Lord, I thank you for your wonderful mercy. May you be glorified as the great Redeemer, and may many more souls be added to the throng of your worshipers, because it is in the name of Jesus Christ, my Savior, I pray. Amen.

Maranatha, friends, the Lord is coming. Today's letter comes from Pennsylvania. Our listener writes, "Thank you for continuing the People's Gospel Hour ministry. I am so grateful that you are faithful to the simple, clear truth of the Word of God. We love the Bible here at the People's Gospel Hour, and by God's grace, God's Word will always be the heart of our ministry." Malachi 2:17. "Ye have wearied the Lord with your words, yet ye say, Wherein have we wearied him? When ye say, Everyone that doeth evil is good in the sight of the Lord, and he delighteth in them. Or, Where is the God of judgment?" Scripture teaches that God is wearied by a contention that is altogether too common today, the claim that evil is good, or good is evil. This is a hallmark of our society. We live in a culture that celebrates all form of perversion. It enables and enjoys addiction. It glories in wickedness. On the other hand, our culture spits on the cross of Christ. It mocks the gospel. It laughs at the call to holiness. As believers, we must be exceedingly careful that we do not begin to conform to a world that hates God. We must instead be transformed by the renewing of our minds so we can prove what is that good and acceptable and perfect will of God. You are listening to Prophecy for Today. I'm William Steves. The September edition of the Gospel Standard is available upon request. We here at the People's Gospel Hour would be blessed to hear from you. 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Our mailing address is the People's Gospel Hour, Post Office Box 1660, Halifax, Nova Scotia, Canada, B3J3A1. And our United States address is the People's Gospel Hour, Post Office Box 55862, Boston, Massachusetts 02205.

0: And now, the familiar voice of Pastor Perry F. Rockwood, who is at home with the Lord.
1: Shall we pray? Heavenly Father, we just bow before Thee today in Jesus' name. Thou dost know the need of every heart and every life. I pray today that Thou wilt minister in a very personal way, and especially speak to those who are not saved. In Jesus' name, amen. Samuel J. Andrews, in his volume Christianity and Anti-Christianity, makes an astounding statement that describes modernism under the head of philosophy. Quote, "With Hegel, the climax seems to be reached, the last word to be spoken. All dualism is resolved. God alone exists. He is the all, both the infinite and the finite, the absolute and the relative, the eternal and the temporal. His life is an eternal process of self-development. We know the law of his development, and that its ultimate term is man. Humanity is the consummation of divinity." What is the result of this philosophy of Hegel? Actually, as far as preparing for the Church of Prophecy, it blots out the distinction between God and man, and between the Church and the world. The Church is not now destined to save Christians out of the world, but rather to save the world. It feeds man's pride by making him divine in nature by a natural birth. While professing to exalt Christ, it denies Christ as a living, ruling Lord of the Church. It is essentially pantheistic. Now, this philosophy brings us to the man of sin, 2 Thessalonians 2:4, sitting in the temple of God, showing himself that he is God. So the question is, what can modernism do with the Bible after embracing such a philosophy as this? The question is answered again by Mr. Andrews in page 169. Quote, "Let us ask, in what consists the special character of the biblical criticism of today? We find it in the attempt to adjust the statements of the Scriptures, doctrinal and historical, to certain new ruling ideas, agnostic, evolutionary, scientific, and to reject all that cannot be adjusted. We may divide the critics, of whom we here speak, into two general classes. One, those who deny a personal God or any knowledge of him if he exists. Two, those who reject some fundamental facts or principles affirmed in the Bible, thus destroying its unity and undermining the faith of men as it is revealed in the Word of God and God's will." Now, what is the Church of Prophecy shaping up to? It is a church based upon natural religion. This contradicts Genesis 1:1, where we read, "In the beginning, God." In the beginning, God created the heavens and the earth, and this denies atheism, for it assumes the being of God. It denies polytheism, and among its various forms, the doctrine of two eternal principles, the one good and the other evil, for it confesses the one eternal creator. It denies materialism, for it asserts the creation of matter. It denies pantheism, for it assumes the existence of God before all things and apart from all of them. It denies fatalism, for it involves the freedom of the eternal being. It is a church centered in humanity, ever learning and never able to come to the knowledge of the truth. 2 Timothy 3:7. One-time chairman of philosophy at Harvard, Dr. Babbitt, he was called, of course, the Dean of American Humanists, and he was lecturing, and he made this statement. He said, "We have passed from a theological or God-centered world to a sociological or man-centered world, but I feel we have lost something of great importance, namely what is called in Christian circles the grace of God. Yes, it is a church of pure theism, having a form of godliness, but denying the power thereof. From such turn away." And you know, we're in all of this compromise and confusion and anti-Bible philosophy today on every hand. We see it. And what is it doing for the church? What is it doing for the world? Nothing whatever. How important it is that we get back to the Word of God. The principles that we're mentioning is certainly described in the book of Revelation, where the church portrayed under the symbol of a woman, and this in two conditions, as being faithful to her Lord and unfaithful as a harlot. Now, as a harlot, she is seen sitting upon a beast arrayed in purple and scarlet color, and decked with gold and precious stones and pearls, having a golden cup in her hand full of abominations and filthiness of her fornication. Now this is the church that we see formed today. It's the church of Antichrist. It's the world church. It's the ecumenical church. It's the harlot church. It's a church without a Bible. It's a church without Christ. It's a church without salvation. And oh, how important it is to recognize that these things are already taking place, and they point to one grand event, and that is the coming of the Lord. The coming of the Lord. Friends, we can see these things happening before our eyes, and we ought, first of all, to be ready to meet the Lord. Secondly, we ought to be entering into the program of our Lord for this age, not to build a new government or change the government or to save the world or to save society, but to go into all the world and preach the gospel to every creature. And one of the most effective ways is the radio and literature ministry. This broadcast is sponsored by the People's Gospel Hour, Halifax, Nova Scotia, Canada, B3J3A1. 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
2: Sometimes God wants to speak. 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And as I think about how God has spoken to us in the past and how He speaks now, I really believe it is far more important that I learn how to listen to Him than it is that I learn how to talk to Him. Learning to talk to Him is rather simple. Learning to listen to Him may not be quite so simple. In any kind of a conversation, if you're going to develop any kind of relationship with anybody, you've got to be able to listen as well as to speak. Most of us probably do a whole lot better talking than we do listening. But learning to listen is a vital part of the Christian life.
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2: The personal gift of organization, they see the big picture, not only for whatever business they may be in, their spiritual life. They're always looking at the big picture because they realize if my life is going to count today, I must be able to see the big picture out there somewhere. Now, the truth is, all of us ought to be organized. All of us should be organized. But the gift of organization has a special bent in that direction, and God has wired them in a very special way.
3: 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You also have a group of people willing to help. Now, you need someone to lead. 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Today on In Touch, the teaching ministry of Dr. Charles Stanley will learn about those gifted to be leaders and managers as our series, Living in the Power of the Holy Spirit, continues.
2: God has a plan for your life. In fact, He has plans for your life. He has a purpose for your life. He has a will for your life. He's made choices for your life. And then knowing that He's a God of absolute wisdom, unconditional love, and infinite power, that ought to excite every single one of us to say, all right, I want to find out what the plan is. I want to get in the center of it. And I want my life to be a fulfillment of the plan of this awesome, all-wise, all-loving, all-powerful God. Amen? When you think about it, He loves us that much. And He didn't just say it, but He also has equipped every single one of us to fulfill that plan. Whatever His purpose and plan for your life is, He has given us the Holy Spirit. And the Holy Spirit has given to each one of us a spiritual gift. That is a gift that fits, that suits, that's tailored just for the plan and purpose that He has for our life. So the spiritual gifts fit. And they're an absolute necessity. This is a part of a series on living in the power of the Holy Spirit. And one aspect of that is spiritual gifts. And that is, there are motivational gifts. There are manifestations of these gifts. There are different ministries. But Paul said in Romans chapter 12, verses 6 through 8, he lists and he describes for us what these motivational gifts are. And each person has at least one motivational gift, and oftentimes, more than not, there are secondary gifts that come close, all of which fit together, which simply says that God has equipped every single one of His children, that is those of us who trusted Christ as our Savior. That's when the Holy Spirit comes to live His life in and through us and to grant us the gift and put it to work. He has enabled us to so live and to so operate will be a success of whatever He calls us to do. So listen to what he says these gifts are in Romans chapter 12, beginning in verse 6. Since we have gifts that differ according to the grace given to us, that is, God's the one who decides, he says, then each one of us is to exercise them accordingly. That is, God not only grants us a gift, but we are accountable to Him for the way we operate these gifts. Then he says, if prophecy according to the proportion of his faith, if service in his serving, he who teaches in his teaching, he who exhorts in his exhortation, he who gives with liberality, he who leads with diligence, and he who shows mercy with mercifulness and cheerfulness. And so these are the gifts. Now, today we're talking about the gift of organization. Now watch this carefully. because I don't want you to be misled here. When we say the gift of organization, that Greek word means the one who stands in front and leads. It means organization, and it means administration. All three of those words are encompassed here: organization, administration, and leading. So, in order that you will not have the idea that we're talking about some corporate president somewhere, though that may be included, that we're talking about every single person who has this gift has a gift of organization, which will involve administrating, which will involve also leading. And I want to start by simply saying this, that I want you to recognize this is true in the home, mother, father, children. It's true in your relationships with people. It's true anywhere and everywhere, because God has given you this gift for a very specific reason. So the gift of organization is a gift that is to be employed, as he says, in every aspect of your life. So with that in mind, when you listen to these characteristics, you have to ask yourself, is that the way I think? Is that the way I think? Is that the way I would respond? Is that what motivates me? And if when you can say yes to these, then you'll know that you have this gift. Now, the truth is, all of us ought to be organized. All of us should be organized. But the gift of organization has a special bent in that direction, and God has wired them in a very special way. So what are those characteristics? Let's begin. And they have the ability to see the big picture and be able to visualize the results. Now, let's just bring this down to home, for example. Let's say that you have children, and you're raising children in your home. And so, what is the big picture in raising children? Well, it ought to be that you want to raise godly children who will grow up, serve the Lord if at all possible in some fashion, and they will live a godly life, marry a godly person, and live the kind of life that will bring honor and glory to God and be a good heritage to you. So, if that's the big picture you have, what happens? You're able to visualize that, and that's in your mind. That's the big picture in your mind about children. So ask yourself this question. In your life today, what is the big picture you have about your personal life? What is it out there that you're looking for? Where are you headed? How do you intend to get there? Do you have a dream? Do you have a vision? Do you have a purpose? Do you believe you have God's plan for your life? Now watch this carefully. The person with the gift of organization, they see the big picture. Not only for whatever business they may be in, their spiritual life, they're always looking at the big picture, because they realize, if my life is going to count today, I must be able to see the big picture out there somewhere. Now, let me give you an example when this is a negative thing. For example, let's say that there's somebody, let's say, for example, that you grew up, and I'll give a personal illustration, that for a little while in my life, I had a bad attitude toward my stepfather for lots of reasons that to me were very legitimate, but that didn't make any difference. Still wasn't right. So I had to deal with it. And then very early, I realized that I kept saying, well, I don't want to be like him. God knows I don't want to be like him. Then somehow God got it into my mind, whoever you look at and whoever you observe, if you say, I don't want to be like him, I don't want to be like him, I don't want to be like him, you know what? You end up like him. So I had to decide, find somebody you really want to be like. Find somebody whose character, find somebody whose lifestyle, find somebody whose behavior is the kind of person that you'd really like to be like. And I did, and I'm telling you, it made all the difference in the world. All of us have either a big picture that's good or a big picture that's bad, or we have no big picture at all. If it's a bad picture, if it's no picture at all, you're wasting time. And so very important, the person with the gift of organization understands that. Secondly, the ability to break down major goals into smaller achievable tasks. It's one thing to have big goals, but the question is, did they just remain big goals? The person with the gift of organization looks at the big goal and says, all right, how can I achieve this? I break it down into smaller bites. And we all have heard the old saying, you know, how do you eat an elephant? One bite at a time. You certainly couldn't swallow him. And the truth is, if you're going to accomplish anything in life, you must not only have the big picture, but you must be willing to be able to break it down into small affections. For example, let's say back to godly children. And that is, you're raising godly children, here's what you do. You take a bite at a time. You break it down into smaller bites, and here's what happens. You hammer away at a principle, and then you hammer away at another principle, another principle, another principle. And so what you're doing is you are instilling within the minds of your children or grandchildren these thoughts, godly principles, principles of the Word of God. And so little by little, month after month, year after year, by the time they leave to go away to college, you have sort of impregnated them with so many wonderful godly principles. When they get away from home, it doesn't make any difference. They know that they're still accountable to God because you have taught them, you've demonstrated to them. It's a bite here and a bite there. It's a step here and a step then, a principle here and a principle then. You think about this, 18 years you have those children in your home, under your leadership, under your influence, under your testimony, your abilities, your skills, your habits. And you know what happens? They pick them up, they listen to what you say, they watch the way you live. And what you have done over a period of 18 years, you have instilled within them either good or evil. You've instilled within them diligence or lack of diligence, discipline or lack of discipline. So what happens? Then we wonder why they turn out the way they turn out. And so what you have to ask is, how do we put this big picture together? One step at a time. And so I hammer away at that in the issue of families and so forth, because I don't want you to have the idea, well, you're just talking to somebody who has a big corporation. Big corporation man, you know what he has to do? If he doesn't have the big picture and he doesn't break down into small bites, then you know what? He won't succeed no matter who he is. And so the gift of organization certainly understands that. Then, of course, there's the ability to know what can and what cannot be delegated. The person of gift on organization knows that they're responsible. They know what they can delegate to someone else. They know what they cannot. And oftentimes, parents need to recognize this because in the family, there are certain things you can delegate to one child because you know that they'll do a good job of it. If you delegated the same thing to one of the other kids, not going to work. So also, whether it's in the ministry or whether it's in your business, people you work for, they delegate responsibilities to certain people because they believe that person has the ability and skills to achieve that. And a person who has a gift of organization, they know what they can delegate and they know what they cannot, because the person not only knows to whom, but realizes that ultimately they're responsible. You remember this. We can't delegate our private meditation to somebody else. In other words, if we said, well, I'm going to delegate my quiet time with God, I'm going to delegate that to my wife, let her do that. Now, let me just say this. You can't do that, but sometimes I'll see a lot of evidence of that. Well, you know, the wife takes the notes. Now, I'm not looking at anybody to see who's taking notes. I'm just saying that I do know that a lot of times the wife's the secretary. Now, that's okay if you get home and you share the notes and talk about them, but maybe you ought to stop and ask yourself the question, would I learn more if I took the notes? Because more than likely, she's only, you know what notes she's taking? The things that apply to her. Oh, the things that may not make you look so good. So you got to think about, you have to think about that. And so the person with the gift of organization, you know what, they know what's going on, and they have the ability to know what they can delegate and what they cannot delegate. Now, if I just made you uncomfortable, it's your own fault, not my fault. So then, of course, there is the tendency to remove themselves from distracting details in order to focus on the ultimate goal. For example, a person who has responsibility, you must focus on the big picture. You must focus on what you want to achieve. You must focus on the dream and not be distracted. And here's what happens. When God gives you a goal in your life or purpose or sense of direction, mark it down. Satan is going to do everything in his power to be a distraction. He's going to distract you with people, ideas, temptations. In other words, there's always a side trail. And remember this one, most of the time, right before you get to a very crucial point in your life, a very crucial point, Satan will offer you a detour every time. He'll let you get right up to it and offer you a detour. And so a person with a gift of organization is a person who knows that they must keep their focus on the goal. They must not allow themselves to get distracted by something else. Listen, when somebody offers you something, you have to ask yourself, first of all, watch this. Does this look like God? Does this sound like God? Is this the wisest thing I can do? That's always the right question. Is this the wisest thing I can do? When you ask yourself that question and you're willing to be obedient to God, He's going to keep you out of trouble. And you're going to be able to accomplish what God wants you to accomplish. So when I think about that, and I think about how oftentimes people get off base because they get distracted by something that looks really good. And as a result, they come up with a great bit of disappointment because that's just not the way life is. Then, of course, there is the whole issue of the need for loyalty. They want to choose people to work for them who will be loyal to them. They don't want somebody working for them and behind their back stabbing them in the back. Now, I want you to think about this for a moment. Disloyalty is a horrible sin. I'm going to show you why. Listen very carefully. When you're disloyal, you walk the pathway of Judas Iscariot. For the simple reason he walked with Jesus for 3 years. You would have thought he was as faithful and loyal as anybody, because that's the way he acted. But deep down inside, he was not. And in those crucial moments of the life of the Lord Jesus Christ, by 30 pieces of silver, he betrayed. He was disloyal to the Son of God. He was disloyal to God. He was disloyal to the man who had told him more about who the Father was. He watched his miracles, feeding 5,000, raising the dead, healing lepers. And what happens? For 30 pieces of silver, he turned his back on him. Before you're disloyal to a friend, to a wife or a husband, or to your children, or to your parents, or to the people you work for, ask yourself the question, do I want to walk the path of Judas Iscariot? That's disloyalty. That's the ultimate expression of disloyalty. Right in front of all the other disciples, in front of everybody, he walks up and kisses him, having sold him out for 30 pieces of silver. There are people who work for you who'll do the same thing to you. Disloyal. The person with the gift of organization realizes that if they're going to accomplish anything, especially the goal that they have before them, loyalty is very important. So the gift of organization, that person knows how to choose the right people to do what needs to be done. Then there is the desire to complete the task as soon as possible. Personally, the gift of organization, they don't want to just mess around. They want to get the job done. And so whether it's, for example, it's the home cleaning up, or on your job or in the ministry, let's get it done. In other words, be disciplined enough to put it to work. Let's don't wait around. Let's don't wait till it's convenient. Let's don't wait till, in other words, the person with the gift of organization will never say, well, when I feel like it. Well, if you do things on the basis of what you feel, you won't get much done in life, probably. It's not how I feel. It's what's the task? How do we get it done? Let's get it moving. Let's make it work. And then there is the whole idea of the joy and fulfillment that comes in seeing a completed task, and the joy that the other people will also have. And so the person who has the gift of organization, if you ask them, what brings you the greatest sense of joy? People's approval? Nope. Not people's approval. What brings them the greatest sense of satisfaction and contentment is they got it done. Here's the finished product. We were building this building, or we were doing this, or whatever it might be. We got it done. Even if it's a vacation. We sat down, we planned it, we worked it all out. We went on the vacation, we had a fantastic time. We came home, we were all as happy as we can be. The most important thing is, you know what? We planned it, we did it. And that's very important, because you see, every time you and I plan something and we complete it, there's a sense of satisfaction and success. And remember this, God wants you to be successful at everything that fits His plan and purpose for your life. You have the Holy Spirit to enable you and to help you. And the person with the gift of organization, of course, understands that. Then there's the desire to move on. When a person has the gift of organization, when they complete one task, their desire is that, what's the next project? What's the next task? They just sort of live from one task and one responsibility to the other, and one project to the other. And the person with the gift of organization, they're just wired that way. They're just wired to accomplish the task and then look for the task that is to follow. And so I just want to challenge you that if that's your gift, hey, look, get busy. Identify, even if that's not your gift, identify what are your dreams in life. What do you want to achieve? What do you want to accomplish? What do you want to be like? Who do you want to be like? How do you want your life to end? You better get started now. Then why don't you look at those questions, get by yourself with Almighty God and say, Lord, show me your plan. Show me your will. What's the next step in my life? Show me if I'm on the right path. Show me if I'm heading in the wrong direction. Show me if I have a right relationship or a wrong relationship. Show me financially where I am, where you want me to be. For Lord, I want to walk in the center of your will. And I guarantee you, God will answer that prayer. He's committed to that. And I want to challenge you to be honest enough to ask him. And then you decide. Listen carefully. Do you want the best possible for your life? Now, next year, 20 years from now, the last day of your life, you want the best? Then do what he tells you to do. I want to encourage you, if you've never trusted Jesus Christ as your personal Savior, listen. All of this may be nebulous to you, but not really. Because once you ask him to forgive you of your sin, which you need to do if you're not saved, and you ask the Lord Jesus Christ to forgive you on the basis of the fact that he died on the cross on your behalf, once you ask him to forgive you of your sin, and you say to him, I'm surrendering my life to you, you know what happens? Your sins are forgiven, the Holy Spirit comes to live inside of you, seals you as a child of God forever, and then he begins to, listen, do what? Reveal his will, work out the plan and purpose for your life that God has set before you, if you'll let him do it. If you're waiting on God, stop waiting. He's waiting on you to surrender your life to him so he can demonstrate his awesome love for you if you will allow him to do it.
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9: Today's scripture reading is Mark chapter 16, verses 5 through 7. Entering the tomb, they saw a young man sitting at the right, wearing a white robe, and they were amazed. And he said to them, "Do not be amazed. You are looking for Jesus, the Nazarene, who has been crucified. He has risen. He is not here. Behold, here is the place where they laid him. But go, tell his disciples and Peter, He is going ahead of you to Galilee. There you will see him, just as he told you."
3: Peter was devastated when he realized he denied Christ as Jesus had foretold. This was the man who just hours earlier had vowed to die for his Lord. He probably spent the next few days suffocating under a weight of guilt. Maybe you know how heavy the burden of sin is. The weight goes everywhere with us, dragging our heart toward despair. But for all who've trusted that Jesus' death paid the penalty for their sin, the feeling of condemnation is just that, a feeling. The fact is that believers are not condemned for their sin, no matter how terrible or habitual it may be. We sometimes judge ourselves harshly because our actions and motives fall short of a holy standard. But when God looks at the Christian, he sees the righteousness of Christ, which clothes us from the moment we trust in him. No one can do enough to merit his own salvation. Jesus alone removes the believer's sin. God understands our heart's burdens. That's why the angel at the empty tomb delivered a message that specifically named Peter. The one who had failed the most publicly needed to be personally reassured he would see and be accepted by the risen Lord. There is no condemnation in Christ, and God wants all believers to live as if they know it.
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3: Have you ever been so caught up in what you're doing that you forgot where you're going? With a reminder for believers, here's A Moment with Charles Stanley.
2: If you're just living from week to week to get paid so you can make ends meet, so you can live to the next week and make ends meet, that's no way to live. You say, well, that's the best I can do right now. Then stop and ask God, Lord, what's your plan? And let me just say this. It's very important for all of us. I do it for myself. I know it's wise. Probably about every 2 or 3 months, usually about every 3 months, I'll stop, back away, don't answer the phone, get in a prayer room in my house, and just say, okay, Lord, I want you to help me to see where I am, where I am in my relationship to you. Let me see where I'm in relationship to the church, in touch, my friends, where I'm in relationships, my health, my exercise, what I'm eating. In other words, where am I? Just help me to understand where I am. If you don't take time often to check out where you are, do you know what will happen? You'll be off on some side road somewhere. Why? Because there's 1,000 voices pulling you over here. Well, I want this, and I want that. This ought to be done. That ought to be done. And these ought to see these people. Ought to do this, and ought to do that. Listen, if you live by should, ought, must, those three persons will kill you. I should do this, I ought to do that, and I must do the other. No, Father, what would you have me to do? And so what you have to remember is this. It's not what other people think. The issue is, what's the task that God has for us? And so, if you have dreams and you only dream, you'll never get anywhere. When you're willing to ask for the wisdom of God, accept the unconditional love of God to enable you, and you trust in the power of God to provide for you, you can accomplish anything and everything God has set out for your life.
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0: Once upon a time. Four words that promise us a world of kings and queens, brave knights and daring rescues, all wrapped up in a tidy ending, and they lived happily ever after. But life doesn't work that way, even for the faithful, even in the Bible. Today on Insight for Living, Chuck Swindoll opens the Old Testament to the final chapter of Job. In the past few weeks, we've walked a long road with Job, through loss, suffering, through hard-won surrender. And now we arrive finally at his restoration.
1: Please turn with me to the 42nd chapter of Job. And I'll be reading the last eight verses of the book. Please hold your applause. Somebody in the first service wanted to know, do we bury Job today? Job 42, verse 10. The Lord restored the fortunes of Job when he prayed for his friends, and the Lord increased all that Job had twofold. Then all his brothers and all his sisters and all who had known him before came to him, and they ate bread with him in his house, and they consoled him and comforted him for all the adversities that the Lord had brought on him. And each one gave him one piece of money and each a ring of gold. The Lord blessed the latter years, or the latter days of Job, more than his beginnings. And he had 14,000 sheep and 6,000 camels and 1,000 yoke of oxen and 1,000 female donkeys. And he had 7 sons and 3 daughters. He named the first Jemima, the second Keziah, and the third Karen-Hapuk. In all the land, no women were found so fair as Job's daughters. And their father gave them inheritance among their brothers. After this, Job lived 140 years and saw his sons and his grandsons 4 generations. And Job died an old man and full of days.
0: 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Chuck titled today's message, And Job Lived Happily Ever After, or Did He?
1: From our earliest years, we have been fascinated by stories. When we were very young, they were the stories of imagination, a world that seemed larger than life to us, and they all began with the same 4 words, once upon a time. It didn't matter what time it was, it just, for us, represented a world of kings and queens and princes and knights and fights and love and war and romance and usually marriage, and of course, they all finished the same way. Same 6 words, they lived happily ever after. Oh, that were true. We grow up with the same hope deep in our hearts because some of us are sort of like that. We like looking at the brighter side, and so when we build a house, we think it'll be our dream house. And it's not. The roof leaks, or the electrical doesn't work, or the garage door opener doesn't keep working, or. We get a job. It's a new job. And we think this job is going to be the fulfillment of our wildest dreams. And we find we had to bring ourselves with us when we took the new job. And the people we work with are a lot like the people we just left. So that hasn't changed a great deal. Maybe it'll be different when we have our first baby. Remember thinking that? Oh, just wonderful. Then the baby comes. And there are sights and there are sounds and there are smells that were not there before. It just goes on and on. New car. Nothing smells like a new car. It's wonderful. Drive out of the showroom, boom, somebody runs into you and looks just like the old car that you drove in and traded. Reminds me of a little four-year-old girl that came into her mother after she had spent the day at day school, and she said, Mama, I just heard the greatest story. She said, there was this wonderful princess, and she fell into a deep trance, and along came a charming prince, and he kissed her, and it brought her back to life. And then, do you know what? Mother said, sure, honey, they lived happily ever after. She said, no, they got married. In childhood innocence, that little four-year-old put her finger on the truth that a lot of us really don't like to think about all that often, but we have to. Especially true in Bible stories. We love for those in the Bible to live happily ever after. But I can't find one who did. I can't find one. Noah lived this courageous, wonderful life and did this remarkable thing, and the flood came, and he ends his life in naked shame and drunkenness. Doesn't seem right. These wonderful judges that God gave to deliver the nation one after another in the generations that followed, and then they fall on their faces. It seems like most of them are staining their record before they die. Samson judges 20 years, then falls into the arms of a harlot, dies a blind grinder in the Philistine mill. David's life has a dark side as well. We don't want that. We want David to live happily ever after, but before he's finished his life, there's murder and hypocrisy and adultery marking his record. And Solomon, his greater son, wiser than anyone who ever lived on this earth and richer than any in his day, dies a polygamist. Saul, born to be a king, dies a suicide. Peter, crucified upside down. John the Baptizer, beheaded. Paul, beheaded after a life of sacrifice and service. And John, exiled to an island in the Aegean. Isaac Watts was right. The 18th century, as he wrote, must I be carried to the skies on flowery beds of ease, while others fought to win this prize and sail through bloody seas? Are there no foes for me to face? Must I not stem the flood? Is this vile world a friend to grace to help me on to God? Sure, I must fight if I would reign. Increase my courage, Lord. Not a perfect world. Before we're tempted to lay someone like Job down on a satin pillow and surround him in an unrealistic setting of pristine peace and beauty, we need to remind ourselves he doesn't have that until he goes to heaven. On this earth, no one lives happily ever after. Fulfilled and satisfied? You bet. Challenged and growing and learning, I hope. But happy all the time? Get a life. Not even Job. Before you get to chapter 42, let me have you look at chapter 23 once again. Just one verse. I wonder if Job remembered saying this to his friend Eliphaz while defending himself. In his third reply, Job 23, verse 10. Look closely. You'll see it through new eyes now that you see how the story has led to Job's recovery. Back when his body was covered with sores, back when his friends were against him, family had gone away, children had died, he was bankrupt, sitting in a garbage dump at the outskirts of the city, Job still has the temerity to say, he knows the way I take. When he has tried me, I shall come forth as gold. Look at that. The H is capitalized. It's referring to the living God. Job makes three statements of faith, even in the midst of his suffering. One, I know that God knows my situation. He knows the way I take. Second, I believe it is God who is testing me when he has tried me. And third, I believe that after the trials have ended, I will emerge a better man. There will be gold-like blessings that will come from this affliction. Quite a statement, if you ask me. Realistic, yes, he doesn't deny the trial. But there's hope there. He knows, and he will reward. And that's exactly what we find when we get to the last chapter of Job's life and Job's story. I appreciate the words of one author who said this: it would be a great gift if we could be in Job's position at the end of the book without going through what he did through the book.

or that may be you. Fires rage. This vile world is no friend to grace. You may have run right up against the toughest test so far that you've ever experienced. My words, I hope, will not have a hollow ring to them when I say to you two words: take hope. This is not the end. He knows the way you take. When he has tried you, you too will come forth as gold. You're being refined. You are being reshaped. For he is the potter and we are the clay. Better times are coming. If not now, and if not on this earth later, when we stand before him and when we spend our eternity with him, it will be worth it all. Well, Job, dear Job, I find when I get to the 10th verse of this last chapter of his book that it begins to list for me no less than 4 great rewards that came his way. 4 gold-like blessings from the hand of God. And I enumerate them for us so that you might take hope where you find yourself today. Now, your rewards will be different because our trials are different. The blessings that come your way, ultimately, will not be the same as Job's, necessarily. But these are his, and you will have yours. Take heart. The first of the 4 blessings I find in verse 10 and verse 12 of Job 42. Job's possessions are doubled. The Lord restored the fortunes of Job when he prayed for his friends. And the latter part of the verse explains what that means. The Lord increased all that Job had twofold. There are times I don't take a verse absolutely literally, but this is one of those I do. I think literally because of what's said in verse 12, everything doubled. Perhaps his land as well as his possessions. Perhaps a larger home was able to be built rather than the one they lived in before. But we are told specifically of the multiplication that occurred over the passing of time with his animals. The Lord blessed the latter days of Job more than his beginning. If you check Job chapter 1, verses 2 and 3, you will read one half these figures. He originally had 7,000 sheep, and he winds up in verse 12, tells us, with 14,000. So his flocks grow as he feeds them and breeds them, so their numbers increase, and there's plenty to eat, and there is plenty of land to graze in, and the sheep grow in number to 14,000. And remember the caravans that Job was a part of in his business? His business doubles. He now doesn't have 3,000 camels, but 6,000 camels. What a sight that must have been, huh? You ever looked at a camel? You looked at one lately? They are weird, weird, weird, weird, weird. They just look funny. We were in Central Florida this week, and we were at a particular place where there happened to have been a mama and a baby camel. And they don't look any better as babies as they do as mamas. And one of them looked at me and went, and I was just glad I wasn't close. I thought, because I knew this verse was coming, I'd been thinking about it, 6,000 of these things running around. But my, in the days of Job, they were like freight trucks. And they would carry the load in the caravans, and his business is increasing, and he's got 1,000 yoke of oxen to work the fields. And it must have been out of every window of his home he could see the luscious plants and the growth of the crops all around him. And he's got 1,000 female donkeys, so he's got everything twice as much as he had before.

0: not instantaneously, but over the passing of some years, his possessions grew. There's something here, I think, that's kind of between the lines. The Lord chooses on occasion to bless certain individuals with more than is enough. Well, we must learn in our lives as God's people to let it be. Guard yourself from one of life's ugliest habits, and that is envy. I know the great temptation is to remind the Lord of how faithful you have been when you see a neighbor or maybe a friend whose business grows and yours doesn't, or whose life becomes more prosperous, in fact, to the point of being downright rich. Don't decry that. Don't try to outguess that. It is unfair, it is unwise to think that most every wealthy individual has not earned it well or does not receive it from the hand of God. Some of God's dearest saints are eminently wealthy. Let it be. Let it be. If you are one of them, you hardly need the reminder that you didn't create it yourself. It came because of his grace. And if he chooses not to bless you as he has blessed another, applaud it rather than resent it. Job increases, multiplies enormously. He has come forth as gold, having been tested. Now, there's a second blessing that comes in verse 11. His relatives and friends emerge. Some of you have a sense of humor a little like mine, I'm sorry to say, and you think like I did, where in the world were you guys before he won the lottery here? Someone said, you always know who your friends are when you win the lottery or own a pickup. I think that's a good comment. Job looks up and he's surrounded by all his brothers and, it repeats it, all his sisters. Interesting, they're never mentioned until now. They weren't around when his time was troubled. Or were they? You don't know that, nor do I. But if they were, they said nothing, and their names are never recorded, nor are their words recorded in the first 41 and a half chapters of the book. But now they come, all his brothers, all his sisters, all who had known him before. You know who I would include? Because they're now forgiven? Eliphaz, Bildad, Zophar, and Elihu. Why not? They're not blacklisted, are they, because they didn't do the right thing or say the right thing at a time when they too were confused? They're forgiven. If I read correctly, verses 7 through 10, Job even prays for them, and they're restored. So why not be a part of the family reunion? Notice what these people did when they came. They came to him, and they ate bread with him in his house, and they consoled him, and they comforted him for all the adversities that the Lord had brought on him. What a great family reunion. Remember the days of family reunions? They're kind of scary when you think back on them. They're kind of funny. We had family reunions, not every year, but many years. It got a little weird when Uncle Jake showed up, but until then, it was interesting. I loved Uncle Jake, weighed about 400 pounds and had a rope belt. I used to think that was hilarious. My youngest son still loves to hear stories about Uncle Jake, and he was quite a character. I won't go into Uncle Jake any further. I'll just leave it at that. But we had family reunions. My granddad owned a bay cottage, and that's where we would have our reunion, down south of El Campo near Palacios. And we would all pile into this four-room house. And I remember barbecue cooked in a pit outside. The one doing the cooking would use a mop to smear over the... We weren't too clean in those days as we mopped that slapped that barbecue sauce. Man, that makes my jaws hurt right now when I think about it. Go to bed at night with the mosquito net over your crib and your beds, and just fun time. I remember hearing my dad and mom laughing in the kitchen as they played 42 with my uncle and aunt. And great moments where they talked about fun stuff, and life got real simple as you sort of made up your mind about it in a family reunion. Job had a time like that. What stories he must have told him. I love it that they comforted and consoled him. Maybe he had a few scars remaining from the sores. Maybe you could tell him about the night he lost all hope of being able to make it. Those are kind of stories that make a family reunion deeper and meaningful. And I notice also, as you have, that each one gave him one piece of money and a ring of gold. Isn't that intriguing? Maybe this was early on and he hadn't yet begun to build back his business, and maybe they wanted to participate in helping him get back on his feet. Remember, he's lost it all. Maybe he had had to take all of the rings he had before and sell them to live on it. And they wanted to be sure he had a few nice things as well. Maybe they were housewarming gifts, welcoming him to a new home that he had just built. And they were all happy for him. Men and women, in a fast-paced world like ours, it's easy to lose your roots. It's easy to live just for yourself. He stays in touch, and they stay in touch with him. They had a lot to talk about. You know who had a lot to talk about? Is Job and his wife. In many a home where physical affliction hits hard, there's a separation that occurs. Distance is built. Some marriages can't make it. And the wife goes one direction and the husband drifts another. You got to hand it to Job and his wife. They stuck it out.
1: Suffering rarely arrives with easy answers, and Job knew that better than anyone. As we've heard today, Chuck Swindoll reminded us that faith isn't the absence of questions. It's trusting God in the middle of them. Chuck titled today's message, "And Job Lived Happily Ever After." 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Here at Insight for Living, we understand you may come to this daily program with complicated problems that seem impossible to solve. 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Well, Chuck believes it's possible to end the cycle of defeat. 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You'll find all the details about a special bundle of resources at insightforliving.ca/store. And then we're especially pleased to offer a once-in-a-lifetime book written by our teacher. I'm referring to Chuck Swindoll's personal memoir called Awakened by Grace. The chapters have been written, the pictures have been selected, and Chuck's memoir is going to be rolling off the printing presses very soon. Born in rural Texas in 1934, Charles often heard he was a mistake. Did you know that Chuck began stuttering in the seventh grade? But even while stumbling through his young adulthood, God was working out his purposes. In Awakened by Grace, Chuck shares for the very first time how God helped him grow from a small, insecure boy into a man who delights in speaking grace and truth to millions. You'll love reading about the wisdom that Chuck gleaned from over 60 years in ministry, the words he'd like to speak to his younger self, and the encouragement for anyone going through tough times. Stay tuned for more details in the coming weeks. So, did Job live happily ever after? I'm Bill Meyer. Join us when Chuck answers that question Friday on Insight for Living.

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1: From the middle of Psalm 47, we read, "Sing praises to God, sing praises to our King, sing praises, for God is the King of all the earth." As we begin to sing our praises, Heidi Taves comes to sing, "Shall We Gather at the River?"

The Bible has the answer. The questions are yours, and we come to God's holy word in order to find the answers and to lay them out before you. Question number one for today. What is the Decalogue, and is it in the Bible? Decalogue is simply another way of saying the Ten Commandments. Deca means ten, and log means word, 10 words, or 10 commandments. And so most certainly it is in the Bible. We find the 10 words, the Decalogue, the 10 commandments, which God gave to Moses. They were not Moses, they were God's instruction through Moses to the people. We find this in both Exodus chapter 20, as the children of Israel come to Mount Sinai, and they are first of all coming out of the Egyptian bondage and through the Red Sea, first of all there. Then later, as Moses is just about to depart from them, Moses is not going to enter into the land because of his own disobedience, but he is giving to them in sermons, just as he is about to bid farewell in Deuteronomy. Deuteronomy chapter 5, once again, the 10 commandments are repeated. And Exodus chapter 20, God says, I am the Lord your God, who brought you out of the land of Egypt, out of the house of slavery. And he begins, you shall have no other gods before me. The underscoring of the authority is that God in his mercy has brought the people, he has redeemed them, and so he comes and he speaks these words of how that they are to relate to God, how that they are to worship him, and he gives many other details as well through the law, but also how the people are to interact with one another. Honor your father and your mother. You shall not murder, nor commit adultery, nor steal, nor lie, that is, bear false witness. And you shall not covet as well your neighbor's wife, male servant, female servant, ox, donkey, or anything that belongs to your neighbor. How in succinct case we have here, how we relate to God and how we also relate to one another. Exodus 20 and Deuteronomy 5. Look it up. Second question. Why did the Israelites wander for 40 years in the wilderness? Why did not God, in mercy, abbreviate this period of judgment? We go to Numbers and chapter 14 and verses 30 to 38. The concluding portion of the chapter 14, God speaks to the people of how that they would have their bodies fall in the wilderness. This was after they had sent spies into the land on first coming. After about a year's time, they come to the border, they send spies in. The spies, all 10 of them, bring back a bad report. Only 2 of them, Joshua and Caleb, bring back a glowing report of how that God would give them the land. And because of the people not believing that God was able to do what he had promised he would do, he says, all right, your bodies will fall in the wilderness. Why 40 years? Why could God not have sped that up and made it 2, 3, 4, or 5 years? God has something to teach the people through this time. And Numbers chapter 14, verse 34, according to the number of days which you spied out the land, that is 40 days, for every day you shall bear your guilt a year, even 40 years, and you will know my opposition. There are some things which only time can imprint upon, not simply an individual, but upon a whole community and upon a whole nation. And experience of such consequence, God wanted to imprint this upon the people. Now,
The assumption that is made here is that God was being unnecessarily cruel, that he was being mean-spirited, that he was being vengeful in this. I would say not so. The very character of God is to be merciful and to be gracious. He must be true to himself in his holiness, but God, he could have obliterated the people. He could have wiped them out, but he said, no, your children who you thought would fall prey to enemy armies, they will in fact enter in and you will have a posterity, but you yourselves will fall under judgment. And God was imprinting upon the people, not meanly, not in vengeance, but in love, that moving forward they would understand the greatness of God to keep them through this time, even as it took time for the next generation to be raised up. That doesn't happen in a moment, in a week, a month, or a year, or even a decade. It takes time. And so God was patiently dealing with the people, continuing to lead them forward. Thank you for these questions. If you have a question, send it to us, and we will use it as we are able. Faith to Live By, Box 426, Winnipeg, Manitoba, R3C2H6 is the mailing address you need to remember. And now we have Rick and Matt Bowring singing In the Garden, and then Jonathan Kvist to sing What a Day That Will Be.

I'm Jim Barber, and I am so pleased to tell you of Praise to the Lord, a brand new recording of 13 gospel songs by the Faith to Live By musicians. Included in this set of 13 songs are well-known favorites, such as A New Name in Glory, His Eye is on the Sparrow, Oh, Worship the King, Take the Name of Jesus with You, Wonderful Grace of Jesus, and of course the title song, Praise to the Lord the Almighty, as well as 7 other songs of rich blessing. This new song collection is freely available in CD format, as well as downloadable audio files from our website, faithtoliveby.ca. 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On that same website, the 13 audio files for this set of songs, as well as many other previous recording projects, are available for free download. It is our prayer that all of these recordings will be a means of the Lord's blessing and encouragement far

and we rejoice in that, that for every sinner there is room at the cross. There is no need for you to be pushed away or to be shut out, but there is a welcome. God's Spirit working in you draws you to Himself, and there is room, and there is atonement. There is a substitute for you and for me. As this program goes to air on October the 24th, Sunday, October the 24th, we are remembering Pastor H.H. Barber having passed away exactly 1 year ago, very early in the morning hours. He took his leave of this world and he pressed on towards the celestial city, even as Pilgrim in John Bunyan's Pilgrim Progress went across the river and up to the gates of the city, and all the trumpets sounded for him on the other side. That is our great hope. And I bring you, in Dad's honor today, back to his life text, which I preached in his honor about a year ago at his passing, Galatians chapter 6 and verse 14, what the family we have had etched upon his tombstone. God forbid that I should glory, save in the cross of our Lord and Savior, Jesus Christ. This was Dad's great joy, the cross of Jesus Christ. Others, they would say, there is so much in the Bible in which we might take joy. But there was one great delight among all of the delights of God, all of the things in which we should and rightly do hope and trust and rejoice in. There was one great starting point. It was the cross of Jesus Christ. The Apostle Paul, he had previously, earlier in his life, been an enemy of the cross. He declares that himself. He knew it to his dying day what he had been. But he became one who saw in the cross of Christ our confident hope, our rejoicing, and the way by which God has made a reconciliation and by which He has purchased our redemption, by which the wrath of God has been propitiated, and by which the sinner, by which the guilty, by which the vile is made right with God and no longer at a distance, but brought near and justified. God forbid that I should glory. The Apostle Paul, he could have gloried in many things. He had been born a Roman citizen. He could have gloried in that. He was born in a city of great distinction, Tarsus, a great academic center in the ancient Mediterranean world. He was born a Hebrew of the Hebrew, of the tribe of Benjamin. He could have gloried in that. He was a Pharisee. He was without equal, without surpassing anyone surpassing himself in his training. He had been trained at Gamaliel's feet in Jerusalem. He could have held out all of these things. He could have also held out the work that he did either previously as a persecutor of the church and one who is zealous to wipe out the church. He could have held out that he was someone who stood by his convictions. Later on, he could have held out that he was one who did more than any other to proclaim the cross of Christ and to take the message. And his desire was ever new fields and people who had not yet heard, that he might not build upon the foundation of anyone else. Paul ever pressing ahead. But he says, no, no, none of those things. I will glory in the cross of Jesus Christ. For this is the solitary work of God. I had nothing to do with it. I was not a part of the work of God. All that I have to do is to trust in what God has done and offered to me.
and I receive it as everyone else by faith. I receive it as a little child, I, a full-grown adult, I, a well-instructed individual. I receive it just like the littlest child, and I come and receive of my Heavenly Father by faith. The Galatians, they were being thrown off track, and they were being instructed to glory in the flesh. They were being instructed to glory in what they brought to the equation, so they thought, not realizing that when Jesus said, "It is finished," there was nothing more for them to do except to gladly serve simply as a token of their expression for what they had fully and finally received. Galatians chapter 6, verse 14, "May it never be that I would boast except in one and only one place, the cross of our Lord Jesus Christ." And the second half of that verse 14 says, "The cross of Christ, through which the world has been crucified to me, and I to the world." The Apostle Paul says, "I am dead to the world. I am dead to all of the attractions and the allurements. I am dead to all of those things that used to get a hold of me and hold me so strongly. I am dead to those things through which the world has been crucified to me." The cross of Christ meant the end of the believer and our attachment to this world in the former sense. The Apostle Paul is saying, now it's heaven and glory that holds my devotion. It is my loving Savior. It is the one who has died for me, the one who has redeemed me, the one who has made it possible that I might come into the very presence of God, clean, undefiled, in robes of sparkling white. That is the cause of all my rejoicing and all my boasting. Where is your boasting? Let me ask you plainly this. Is it in the things of this world? Is it in your accomplishments? Is it in your connections? It should be. It should be someplace else. It should be in the cross of Jesus Christ and in what He has done for you. I bid you to set aside all of those other things and to come and to rejoice in the cross of our Lord Jesus Christ.

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1: Hi, this is Dr. John Neufeld, and this is Back to the Bible, Canada's Bible Minute. Matthew 15, verse 11 has Jesus saying, "It is not what goes into your mouth that defiles a person, but what comes out of the mouth, that defiles a person." You know, we live in a day when we're just as concerned about diet as the ancient Pharisees. 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Because you can eat hot dogs all day long and not be innerly defiled, but if you slander someone, you defile yourself. 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
1: Thank you, and what a privilege it is to be with you here again tonight.

11th hour when God shows up. And now the Allen Family sings There's Life in the Storm.

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5: This is Dean with the Hoppers. We want to congratulate Brother John for gospel music excellence. Thank you, Brother John. Keep it up.
0: Here's a great song written by Rodney Griffin, sung for us now by Don Dirksen of Niverville, Manitoba, from his CD titled Look to God. The song's called He Didn't When He Could Have Passed By.

0: That was the Greens. If you'll move over just a little bit, I'll help you carry the load.
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Mountain Joy. I didn't know Jesus was all that I needed until He was all that I had.

0: years ago, a fishing fleet went out from a small harbor in Newfoundland, and by later afternoon, the fleet found itself in the midst of a terrible storm that came up suddenly. That night, not a single vessel of the fleet had found its way back into port. All night, the wives, mothers, children, and sweethearts of those who were on the boats walked up and down the beach, wringing their hands and calling on God to save their loved ones. To add to the horror of the situation, one of the cottages in the village caught fire. Since the men were all away on the boats, there wasn't enough manpower to fight the fire and save the house. When morning came, to the joy of everybody in the village, the entire fleet found its way safely back in the bay. The woman whose home had been destroyed in the fire greeted her husband with mixed emotions. While she was happy to see him, she was also devastated at the loss of her home. "Oh, husband," she cried, "our home and all it contained was destroyed by a fire last night." The man answered, "Thank God for the fire. It was the light of our burning cottage that guided the whole fleet back into safety and away from the rocks that would have ripped our boats apart." No matter what we experience, God has a way of turning our worst moments into blessings. Trust Him to bring the good out of every difficult situation you find yourself in. This is Paris Foxworthy for Christians across the country.
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That was the Hoppers. 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

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I'm Brother John. 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

0: One, two, three. 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
2: For today, it's going to be sunny out there, but the wind will be pushing around at 50, gusting 70, and a high of 29. For tonight, a little bit more cloud cover, some more wind still gusting around up to 60, and then a low of 9 degrees. Tomorrow, the weekend starts out with some sunshine and some wind again here at a high of 19 in Swift Current. Sunday, Monday, and Tuesday are looking like sunshine for the most part at highs of 17, 19, and 19 again. For local news, weather, and sports, make sure to look to your Swift Current online app.
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3: For today, it's going to be sunny out there, but the wind will be pushing around at 50, gusting 70, and a high of 29. For tonight, a little bit more cloud cover, some more wind still gusting around up to 60, and then a low of 9 degrees. Tomorrow, the weekend starts out with some sunshine and some wind again here at a high of 19 in Swift Current. Sunday, Monday, and Tuesday are looking like sunshine for the most part at highs of 17, 19, and 19 again. For local news, weather, and sports, make sure to look to your Swift Current online app.
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2: For today, it's going to be sunny out there, but the wind will be pushing around at 50, gusting 70, and a high of 29. For tonight, a little bit more cloud cover, some more wind still gusting around up to 60, and then a low of 9 degrees. Tomorrow, the weekend starts out with some sunshine and some wind again here at a high of 19 in Swift Current. Sunday, Monday, and Tuesday are looking like sunshine for the most part at highs of 17, 19, and 19 again. For local news, weather, and sports, make sure to look to your Swift Current online app.
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4: For today, it's going to be sunny out there, but the wind will be pushing around at 50, gusting 70, and a high of 29. For tonight, a little bit more cloud cover, some more wind still gusting around up to 60, and then a low of 9 degrees. Tomorrow, the weekend starts out with some sunshine and some wind again here at a high of 19 in Swift Current. Sunday, Monday, and Tuesday are looking like sunshine for the most part at highs of 17, 19, and 19 again. For local news, weather, and sports, make sure to look to your Swift Current online app.
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3: For today, it's going to be sunny out there, but the wind will be pushing around at 50, gusting 70, and a high of 29. For tonight, a little bit more cloud cover, some more wind still gusting around up to 60, and then a low of 9 degrees. Tomorrow, the weekend starts out with some sunshine and some wind again here at a high of 19 in Swift Current. Sunday, Monday, and Tuesday are looking like sunshine for the most part at highs of 17, 19, and 19 again. For local news, weather, and sports, make sure to look to your Swift Current online app.
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3: For today, it's going to be sunny out there, but the wind will be pushing around at 50, gusting 70, and a high of 29. For tonight, a little bit more cloud cover, some more wind still gusting around up to 60, and then a low of 9 degrees. Tomorrow, the weekend starts out with some sunshine and some wind again here at a high of 19 in Swift Current. Sunday, Monday, and Tuesday are looking like sunshine for the most part at highs of 17, 19, and 19 again. 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
3: For today, we're going to be seeing a high of 29 here to start the weekend with mostly sunshine, although the wind will be gusting up to 70 here in the afternoon. For tonight, more gusting winds, only 60 this time around with partly cloudy skies at a low of 9 degrees. And then for the rest of the forecast, we're going to be seeing sunshine here with Saturday looking like a high of 19, Sunday being 17, Monday back to 19, and then Tuesday, 19 again. 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
5: For today, we're going to be seeing a high of 29 here to start the weekend with mostly sunshine, although the wind will be gusting up to 70 here in the afternoon. For tonight, more gusting winds, only 60 this time around with partly cloudy skies at a low of 9 degrees. And then for the rest of the forecast, we're going to be seeing sunshine here with Saturday looking like a high of 19, Sunday being 17, Monday back to 19, and then Tuesday, 19 again. 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
3: For today, we're going to be seeing a high of 29 here to start the weekend with mostly sunshine, although the wind will be gusting up to 70 here in the afternoon. For tonight, more gusting winds, only 60 this time around with partly cloudy skies at a low of 9 degrees. And then for the rest of the forecast, we're going to be seeing sunshine here with Saturday looking like a high of 19, Sunday being 17, Monday back to 19, and then Tuesday, 19 again. 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
3: For today, we're going to be seeing a high of 29 here to start the weekend with mostly sunshine, although the wind will be gusting up to 70 here in the afternoon. For tonight, more gusting winds, only 60 this time around with partly cloudy skies at a low of 9 degrees. And then for the rest of the forecast, we're going to be seeing sunshine here with Saturday looking like a high of 19, Sunday being 17, Monday back to 19, and then Tuesday, 19 again. 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
2: For today, we're going to be seeing a high of 29 here to start the weekend with mostly sunshine, although the wind will be gusting up to 70 here in the afternoon. For tonight, more gusting winds, only 60 this time around with partly cloudy skies at a low of 9 degrees. And then for the rest of the forecast, we're going to be seeing sunshine here with Saturday looking like a high of 19, Sunday being 17, Monday back to 19, and then Tuesday, 19 again. 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
5: For today, we're going to be seeing a high of 29 here to start the weekend with mostly sunshine, although the wind will be gusting up to 70 here in the afternoon. For tonight, more gusting winds, only 60 this time around with partly cloudy skies at a low of 9 degrees. And then for the rest of the forecast, we're going to be seeing sunshine here with Saturday looking like a high of 19, Sunday being 17, Monday back to 19, and then Tuesday, 19 again. 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
1: Good morning. I'm Eric Haddam. The alcove at the RC Doll Center boasts a fresh look after the mural unveiling yesterday afternoon. Terry Fidelak, director of the Art Gallery of Swift Current, says artist Yanina Rolick was in Swift Current working on the piece for around 2 weeks.
2: It's a public space and we want it to feel very friendly to kids, being connected to the library as well as the gallery. Something that's sort of fun and playful and that creates a bit of a storybook world because it's such an odd corner. So to create a little world that people can find themselves a part of was the main goal. And we did ask her to just consider Swift Current, and that's why she came back with the kites after learning about the Kite Fest.
1: The mural was made possible through a donation by late gallery member Milan Gerza, as well as the Living Sky Community Development Fund. Residents interested in having a say in the future of Regina's YQR Airport will soon have an opportunity to share their thoughts. The Swift Current District Chamber of Commerce is presenting a special luncheon on October 13th, focused on the future of the airport, with special guest James Bogus, CEO of the Regina Airport Authority, as Chamber CEO Cora Rakoche explains.
3: And they are actually sponsoring a free luncheon for our members. So they're going to let everyone know what's going on at the airport, the renovations, the plans for the future. But they also want to hear from us. They're looking for information from our members, from local citizens about the airport and how they can improve and the plan for the future, their strategic planning going into the future. So
1: the luncheon is free for chamber members, while non-members can attend for $25. A local construction company is encouraging the community to support the Salvation Army Food Bank in Swift Current. Sletton Contracting President Wade Sletton says working on the food bank project opened his eyes to how many people rely on the organization.
4: My eyes were opened at how much the community depended on the food bank. You don't realize that when you're just like driving by. But when you're there from 8 a.m. to 5 p.m., you see how many different people depend on that place.
1: Sletton says his company has contributed food, labor, time, and materials, and will soon be finishing a new office space in the building. The RM of Swift Current has put out a call for nominations of candidates for a trio of council seats. Nominations open September 17th for candidates in Divisions 2, 4, and 6. Forms can be obtained from the RM office located on South Service Road West, and nominations will close October 7th. Elections for councillors representing even-numbered divisions in rural municipalities will take place November 9th, in accordance with the province's election schedule. And while the overall harvest is running behind normal in the province, pulse growers have made strong progress. According to the latest provincial crop report, lentil harvest is 92% complete and field peas are 91% harvested. Winter cereals are also nearly finished, with fall rye at 99% and winter wheat at 97% complete. Canola harvest has reached 26% province-wide, while soybean harvest sits at 10%. Harvest progress across all crops now stands at 41% complete, with the Southwest most advanced at 67% complete.
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5: I'm Colin Powers with a look at sports. The Swift Current Broncos are back on home ice tonight, looking to make it two straight wins to start the WHL season. The Broncos welcome the Moose Jaw Warriors, with both teams coming off victories in their season openers last weekend. Swift Current beat Prince Albert 5-2. The Broncos had 6 days between their season opener and tonight's game, giving the team plenty of time to move past the attention surrounding Saturday's line brawl. Head coach and GM Travis Crickard says the team has quickly shifted its focus to Moose Jaw.
6: I noticed yesterday in the gym, on the whiteboard where the workouts are usually posted, It just said Moose Jaw, and it was circled. Like, someone had wrote that, and it was circled. And I actually asked Ethan Murdoch, our strength coach, what that was about, and he said, oh, the focus has turned to Moose Jaw. So I really appreciated that about the group, that they found a way to move on from all the hoopla.
5: You can catch all the action tonight with Redhead Equipment KSIH Broncos Hockey on Country 94.1 starting at 6:45. The Gull Lake Lions are looking to make it two straight wins today when they welcome the Hanley Sabres on Country 94.1's Local Sports Live. Gull Lake improved to 1-1 in 1A six-man football with a 49-42 win over Central Butte last week. Lions assistant coach Neil Boutin says his team will have to be ready for a physical battle.
7: They play hard. They play to the whistle, and they hit probably harder than most teams that we see. So we've been preparing the guys to ensure that when they're taking a tackle, they're not leaving themselves vulnerable. And also at the same time to anticipate and to initiate contact as well.
5: Local Sports Live pregame coverage from Gull Lake starts at 3:45 on Country 94.1. Meanwhile, the Comp High School Colts are looking for their fourth straight win tonight when they visit Yorkton after shutting out Moose Jaw Peacock 34-0 last week. And the Shaunavon Shadows travel to Moose Jaw today to take on the Vanier Vikings, looking to bounce back from a 48-3 loss to Lumsden last week. And in six-man football yesterday, the Maple Creek Redmen stayed unbeaten with a 60-38 win over Unity. If something's happening in your community, from breaking news to big game scores, tell us first. Call 306-773-NEWS or click Submit News on Swift Current Online.
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1: Good morning, it's Eric Adam taking a look at your five-day weather forecast. Today, mainly sunny, wind southeast 30 gusting to 50, becoming south 50 gusting to 70 early this afternoon with a high of 29. Tonight, partly cloudy with a 30% chance of rain showers overnight. Wind south 40 gusting to 60, becoming west 40 gusting to 60 late this evening, then diminishing to 20 gusting to 40 overnight and a low of 12. For Saturday, sunny, becoming a mix of sun and cloud in the afternoon. Wind west 20 gusting to 40, increasing to 40 gusting to 60 in the morning with a high of 19. Sunday, sunny and a high of 16. Monday, sunny and a high of 21. And Tuesday, sunny and a high of 20. 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

0: Friday morning. Hi there. I'm Rob Carney. On the way today, the 2026 harvest is shifting gears and moving forward. Sunny, windy, and warm conditions on the way this weekend. Exactly what the doctor ordered. We've got details from the latest weekly crop report and the promising forecast. Price of diesel, already at an all-time high. Could go even higher. Yikes. I'll share that story with you. We got football, we got hockey, we got fall suppers on the way this weekend. We'll set you up for that. A number of legends will be inducted to the Moose Jaw District Sports Hall of Fame tonight. Names people around the province will recognize. I'll share that story. And we'll play the music from Fleetwood Mac, the band, David Bowie, and more. This rock and roll radio show is for JGL, Partners in Agriculture. This is Friday, September 25th, 2026. And today is a great day to be alive.
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9: Good morning, it's Eric Adam taking a look at your five-day weather forecast. Today, mainly sunny, wind southeast 30 gusting to 50, becoming south 50 gusting to 70 early this afternoon with a high of 29. Tonight, partly cloudy with a 30% chance of rain showers overnight. Wind south 40 gusting to 60, becoming west 40 gusting to 60 late this evening, then diminishing to 20 gusting to 40 overnight at a low of 12. For Saturday, sunny, becoming a mix of sun and cloud in the afternoon. Wind west 20, gusting to 40, increasing to 40, gusting to 60 in the morning, with a high of 19. Sunday, sunny and a high of 16. Monday, sunny and a high of 21. And Tuesday, sunny and a high of 20. 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

0: It's music that makes you feel good on your AM radio. Good Friday morning. I'm Rob Kearney. As we expected, good progress with harvest over the course of the past week. However, wet conditions and high humidity are factoring in, affecting crop quality in a number of areas. Cereal and pulse crops still in the field, experiencing poor quality and sprouting in some areas. However, the forecast looks good. Nice and warm and windy over the weekend. That's exactly what we need as harvest rolls on. The provincial harvest progress at 41% complete, behind the five-year average of 82% and the 10-year average of 73%. Fall rye, 99% in the bin. Winter wheat, 97% in the bin. Mustard at 63%. Canola just 26%. So there's still a lot out there. Yeah, and the latest worry on the farm is the price of diesel. It's already sky high, and it could go even higher. Donald Trump is talking about putting a moratorium or a ban on exports for a few months and keeping their diesel in the U.S., and that's going to impact Canada if it does, in fact, happen. We'll have more on that story later this hour. Stay tuned to Saskatchewan's Best Music.
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2: Good morning, I'm Eric Haddam. An unveiling event was held yesterday at the RC Doll Center for a brand new mural titled Celebrate the Sky. Terry Fidelak, director of the art gallery of Swift Current, shares that the main goal of the mural was to create a storybook world.
3: The artist was here for almost 2 weeks, staying in Swift Current and working on the piece, well, 4 more hours a day often. And then our summer students did many more hours of just touch-ups where there had been drips or a line was not quite as strong as it needed to be or giving a second coat.
2: Fidelak says that while artist Yanina Rolick had done multiple large paintings, this was her first public mural. The Swift Current District Chamber of Commerce is inviting the community to an upcoming luncheon featuring a special guest from the Regina Airport Authority. James Bogus, President and CEO of the Regina Airport Authority, will be on hand to discuss upcoming plans for Regina's International Airport. Attendees will also have an opportunity to provide feedback, and Chamber CEO Corla Rakochi says everyone is welcome to attend the luncheon.
4: We're headed to Seattle next week, and we're flying out of the Regina Airport, that double-lane highway, and especially when it's 40 below, that's the highway you want to be taking. And, you know, it's local, it's close, and the fact that we can support our provincial airport rather than flying from somewhere else, I think is really important, and they want to listen to our concerns. So.
2: The luncheon takes place October 13th and is free for chamber members, while non-members can attend for $25. Sletten Contracting has helped the Salvation Army Food Bank in Swift Current expand its food storage capacity. Company President Wade Sletten says the project began after the food bank approached him about building a larger cooler and freezer.
5: So over the last 24 months, we've been kind of going back and forth. Now we finally got it into real life. And then I felt bad handing over an empty cooler.
2: Sletten says he then reached out to local businesses for help filling the new space. The first pallet of food was donated with support from H5 Dotigo, Terrene's Packers, and Pioneer Co-op. ERM of Swift Current number 137 is moving closer to electing 3 new councillors. Nominations opened up last week for councillors for Divisions 2, 4, and 6, with the deadline set for October 7th. The provincial election schedule has voting in those divisions set to take place November 9th. Nomination forms are available at the RM office on South Service Road West and can be returned to Corey Day. You can contact the office for more information. And farmers are making harvest progress, but wet weather continues to create challenges across much of the province. The latest crop report shows harvest is 41% complete, behind the five-year average of 82%. The southwest remains the furthest along at 67% complete, while the northeast sits at just 24%. Rainfall, high humidity, and muddy field conditions have slowed operations and affected crop quality in some areas, with reports of sprouting in cereals and pulses still standing in the field. Warmer temperatures this week should help producers make significant progress.
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6: I'm Colin Powers with a look at sports. The Trans-Canada Highway rivalry will renew tonight as the Swift Current Broncos host the Moose Jaw Warriors at Innovation Plex. Both teams are 1-0 to start the WHL season, with Swift Current coming off a 5-2 win over Prince Albert last week. The Broncos had 6 days to prepare for their second game, and head coach and GM Travis Crickard says the team has quickly shifted its attention.
7: That could make a good team mediocre very quickly. And I and the coaching staff commended the team yesterday for showing up and putting in a great day's work at practice. And it very much seemed like the focus is turned toward Friday so much.
6: Pre-game coverage begins at 6:45 tonight on Red Hit Equipment KSH Broncos Hockey on Country 94.1. The Gull Lake Lions are back in action this afternoon, hosting the Handley Sabres in 1A six-man football on Country 94.1's Local Sports Live. Gull Lake is coming off a 49-42 win over Central Butte, while Handley also enters the game with a 1-1 record. The Lions are dedicating their season to late teammate Dusty Paul, who would have been in grade 11 this year. Assistant coach Neil Boutin says the team has rallied around the season in Paul's memory.
8: And the boys have really been rallying around the idea of doing this season for Dusty. We know that it's not been easy, but the boys have really responded, and we're so proud of them.
6: You can hear the Gull Lake Handley game on Country 94.1's Local Sports Live, with pregame coverage starting at 3:45. Elsewhere, the Comp High School Colts put their unbeaten record on the line tonight in Yorkton, looking for their fourth straight win to start the season. And the Shaunavon Shadows are also on the road, taking on Moose Jaw Vanier after a 48-3 loss to Lumsden last week. In six-man football yesterday, the Maple Creek Redmen stayed unbeaten with a 60-38 win over Unity. In NHL preseason action, Edmonton beat Vancouver 2-1, and Seattle got past Calgary 4-3 in the shootout. And Bijan Robinson ran for 194 yards and two touchdowns in Atlanta's 35-14 win over Green Bay in the NFL Thursday Nighter. From local news to local sports, we're here for your updates. 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
2: Good morning, it's Eric Adam taking a look at your five-day weather forecast. Today, mainly sunny, wind southeast 30 gusting to 50, becoming south 50 gusting to 70 early in the afternoon, with a high of 29. Tonight, partly cloudy with a 30% chance of rain showers overnight, wind south 40 gusting to 60, becoming west 40 gusting to 60 late this evening, then diminishing to 20 gusting to 40 overnight, and a low of 12. For Saturday, sunny, becoming a mix of sun and cloud in the afternoon, wind west 20 gusting to 40, increasing to 40 gusting to 60 in the morning, with a high of 19. Sunday, sunny and a high of 16. Monday, more sun and a high of 21. And Tuesday, even more sun with a high of plus 20. 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

0: classic hit from Asia. Saskatchewan's best music. Good morning, I'm Rob Kearney. Well, the day after Rosetown was the hotspot in the province and across the country, Assiniboia taking a turn. 28.7 degrees yesterday, so the provincial and Canadian hotspot. Way to go, Assiniboia! And this weather is exactly what we need for harvest, which continues across the province. We get warm and windy conditions today and tomorrow, and that's exactly what we need. More worry on the farm this morning, and it's all about the price of fuel. The latest development, President Trump publicly backing the idea of a temporary ban or restriction on U.S. diesel exports. As of today, there's no actual ban in place, but here in Canada, we import some of their refined fuel products from the U.S., and a restriction on exports could tighten supplies and put upward pressure on diesel prices, so that's certainly a worry. Fuel costs on the table in the House of Commons this week. John Barlow is the Conservative Shadow Minister for Agriculture. He says it's a big issue on the farm right now, and he let our Liberal government know that they're feeling the pinch on the farm.
1: Ian, a farmer in Newfoundland, told me he's paying more than $2.40 a litre in diesel. He said if it gets higher, we all starve. Kate said her family farm in Saskatchewan isn't profitable if she has to spend another $91,000 just in fuel at this harvest. Melanie, a farmer in Alberta, said fuel prices this harvest are hurting. Why is the Prime Minister not taking our conservative plan, eliminating all taxes on gas and diesel, so farmers can afford to feed Canadians?
0: Well, our federal government is telling us international events are largely responsible for the latest increase in fuel costs affecting agriculture. Federal Ag Minister Heath MacDonald.
2: There are a number of geopolitical issues causing the most in fuel increase around the world, and particularly in Canada. There's a war in the Middle East, and Europe, broader supply chain disruptions. We're doing everything we can, Mr. Speaker. We're reducing the excise tax. We're doing more for essential and benefits and groceries.
0: Mm-hmm. We'll keep you posted.
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12: Good morning, it's Eric Adam taking a look at your five-day weather forecast. Today, mainly sunny, winds southeast 30 gusting to 50, becoming south 50 gusting to 70 early in the afternoon with a high of 29. Tonight, partly cloudy with a 30% chance of rain showers overnight, winds south 40 gusting to 60, becoming west 40 gusting to 60 late this evening, then diminishing to 20 gusting to 40 overnight and a low of 12. For Saturday, sunny, becoming a mix of sun and cloud in the afternoon, wind west 20 gusting to 40, increasing to 40 gusting to 60 in the morning, with a high of 19. Sunday, sunny and a high of 16. Monday, more sun and a high of 21. And Tuesday, even more sun with a high of plus 20. 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

The band, The Wait. It's Saskatchewan's best music. Good Friday morning. I'm Rob Kearney. Big football weekend coming up here in Saskatchewan. The 6-0 Regina Thunder are taking on the Hilltops in Saskatoon tomorrow night. And Canada West play? Another provincial rivalry. The Regina Rams will host the U of S Huskies tomorrow, 2 o'clock at Mosaic Stadium.

0: Stadium. We got pro football too, CFL action, a doubleheader in Friday night football with Winnipeg Blue Bombers hosting the Argos. That's at 6 o'clock, and then it's the Saskatchewan Roughriders taking on the BC Lions in Vancouver, kickoff at 8:30. And we got high school football across the province as well. South Rural League, the undefeated Moose Jaw Central Cyclones, they are the defending provincial champs. I don't know if anybody's going to beat them again this year. They're taking on their crosstown rival Peacock Tornadoes tonight under the Friday night lights in Moose Jaw. Game time 8 o'clock. Swift Current Colts are on the road this weekend. Later tonight, actually, they play in Yorkton against the Raiders tonight. And tomorrow, there's one game with Balgoni visiting the Estevan Elks. 1 o'clock in Estevan, the Elks 0-4 and looking for their first win of the season. Go get them.
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7: 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This song takes me back to a time when we were kids, probably 20 years old, up in Edmonton for some fun, right? We had some, back then, back in the 80s, a lot of Saskatchewan people moved west, right? So we had some buddies up in Edmonton. So a few of us from Moose Jaw went up for a weekend and, you know, partied. But we ended up in Chinatown because I wanted to go for some authentic Chinese food. I love Chinese food. So we ended up at this kind of a hole-in-the-wall cafe in Chinatown, and the food was beautiful. I mean, the presentation was marvelous, and it was aromatic and delicious. And I was chowing down, and my one buddy said, "What is this on my plate? What is this? It looks like pure fat." And I said, "I don't know. It's delicious. Just have a piece." "I don't know," he said. So he called the server over and he said, "What is this?" She said, "Pork skin." He said, "I'm not eating no pork skin." I said, "You don't know what you're missing." It's the Chinatown calculation that reminds me of that time. It's Doug and the Slugs, Saskatchewan's best music.

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2: Good morning, I'm Eric Haddam. The alcove at the RC Doll Center boasts a fresh look after the mural unveiling yesterday afternoon. Terry Fidelak, director at the Art Gallery of Swift Current, says artist Yanina Rolick was in Swift Current working on the piece for around 2 weeks.
3: It's a public space and we want it to feel very friendly to kids, being connected to the library as well as the gallery. Something that's sort of fun and playful and that creates a bit of a storybook world because it's such an odd corner. So to create a little world that people can find themselves a part of was the main goal. And we did ask her to just consider Swift Current, and that's why she came back with the kites after learning about the Kite Fest.
2: The mural was made possible through a donation by late gallery member Milan Gerza, as well as the Living Sky Community Development Fund. Residents interested in having a say in the future of Regina's YQR Airport will soon have an opportunity to share their thoughts. The Swift Current District Chamber of Commerce is presenting a special luncheon on October 13th, focused on the future of the airport, with special guest James Bogas, CEO of the Regina Airport Authority, as Chamber CEO Cora Rakoczy explains.
4: And they are actually sponsoring a free luncheon for our members. So they're going to let everyone know what's going on at the airport, the renovations, the plans for the future. But they also want to hear from us. They're looking for information from our members, from local citizens about the airport and how they can improve and the plan for the future, their strategic planning going into the future. So
2: the luncheon is free for chamber members, while non-members can attend for $25. A local construction company is encouraging the community to support the Salvation Army Food Bank in Swift Current. Sletton Contracting President Wade Sletton says working on the food bank project opened his eyes to how many people rely on the organization.
5: My eyes were opened at how much the community depended on the food bank. You don't realize that when you're just like driving by, but when you're there from 8 a.m. to 5 p.m., you see how many different people depend on that place.
2: Sletton says his company has contributed food, labor, time, and materials, and will soon be finishing a new office space in the building. The RM of Swift Current has put out a call for nominations of candidates for a trio of council seats. Nominations open September 17th for candidates in Divisions 2, 4, and 6. Forms can be obtained from the RM office located on South Service Road West, and nominations will close October 7th. Elections for councillors representing even-numbered divisions and rural municipalities will take place November 9th, in accordance with the province's election schedule. And while the overall harvest is running behind normal in the province, pulse growers have made strong progress. According to the latest provincial crop report, lentil harvest is 92% complete and field peas are 91% harvested. Winter cereals are also nearly finished, with fall rye at 99% and winter wheat at 97% complete. Canola harvest has reached 26% province-wide, while soybean harvest sits at 10%. Harvest progress across all crops now stands at 41% complete, with the Southwest most advanced at 67% complete.
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6: I'm Colin Powers with a look at sports. The Swift Current Broncos are back on home ice tonight, looking to make it two straight wins to start the WHL season. The Broncos welcome the Moose Jaw Warriors, with both teams coming off victories in their season openers last weekend. Swift Current beat Prince Albert 5-2. The Broncos had 6 days between their season opener and tonight's game, giving the team plenty of time to move past the attention surrounding Saturday's line brawl. Head coach and GM Travis Crickard says the team has quickly shifted its focus to Moose Jaw.
7: I noticed yesterday in the gym on the whiteboard where the workouts are usually posted, It just said Moose Jaw, and it was circled. Like someone had wrote that and it was circled. And I actually asked Ethan Murdoch, our strength coach, what that was about. And he said, the focus has turned to Moose Jaw. So I really appreciated that about the group, that they found a way to move on from all the hoopla.
6: You can catch all the action tonight with Redhead Equipment KSIH Broncos Hockey on Country 94.1 starting at 6:45. The Gull Lake Lions are looking to make it two straight wins today when they welcome the Hanley Sabres on Country 94.1's Local Sports Live. Gull Lake improved to 1-1 in 1A six-man football with a 49-42 win over Central Butte last week. Lions assistant coach Neil Boutin says his team will have to be ready for a physical battle.
8: They play hard. They play to the whistle, and they hit probably harder than most teams that we see. So we've been preparing the guys to ensure that when they're taking a tackle, they're not leaving themselves vulnerable, and also at the same time to anticipate and to initiate contact as well.
6: 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Meanwhile, the Comp High School Colts are looking for their fourth straight win tonight when they visit Yorkton after shutting out Moose Jaw Peacock 34-0 last week. And the Shaunavon Shadows travel to Moose Jaw today to take on the Vanier Vikings, looking to bounce back from a 48-3 loss to Lumsden last week. And in six-man football yesterday, the Maple Creek Redmen stayed unbeaten with a 60-38 win over Unity. If something's happening in your community, from breaking news to big game scores, tell us first. Call 306-773-NEWS or click Submit News on Swift Current Online.
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2: Good morning, it's Eric Adam taking a look at your five-day weather forecast. Today, mainly sunny, wind southeast 30 gusting to 50, becoming south 50 gusting to 70 early this afternoon with a high of 29. Tonight, partly cloudy with a 30% chance of rain showers overnight. Wind south 40 gusting to 60, becoming west 40 gusting to 60 late this evening, then diminishing to 20 gusting to 40 overnight at a low of 12. For Saturday, sunny, becoming a mix of sun and cloud in the afternoon. Wind west 20 gusting to 40, increasing to 40 gusting to 60 in the morning with a high of 19. Sunday, sunny and a high of 16. Monday, sunny and a high of 21. And Tuesday, sunny and a high of 20. 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

0: Saskatchewan's best music. If you're taking yourself home this weekend or making a road trip or any time, a reminder to watch out for those trains. Rail Safety Week shining a spotlight this week on making smart choices around tracks and trains. Peter Dobrowolski is Prairie Regional Lead for Operation Lifesaver Canada. He says public awareness is the key to preventing tragic incidents, noting we tend to get complacent.
1: I've heard so many stories from different events that I've done is, I've crossed that railway track 1,000 times and I've never seen a train. And the other day I almost ran into the side of one. You're not always going to hear a train. You're not always going to see a train. You're not always going to feel a train. Trains cannot stop. Trains always win. Trains always have the right of way. You have to stop for the train. The train does not stop for you. Look, listen, live.
0: And our railway tracks are extra busy at this time of year. The theme this year, there's no undo button. Here's some facts. Canada recorded 252 railway crossing and trespassing incidents in 2025, resulting in 69 fatalities and 60 serious injuries. There's no undo button. Be aware. Be real careful around those railway tracks and those trains.
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11: Good morning, it's Eric Adam taking a look at your five-day weather forecast. Today, mainly sunny, wind southeast 30 gusting to 50, becoming south 50 gusting to 70 early this afternoon with a high of 29. Tonight, partly cloudy with a 30% chance of rain showers overnight. Wind south 40 gusting to 60, becoming west 40 gusting to 60 late this evening, then diminishing to 20 gusting to 40 overnight and a low of 12. For Saturday, sunny, becoming a mix of sun and cloud in the afternoon. Wind west 20, gusting to 40, increasing to 40, gusting to 60 in the morning, with a high of 19. Sunday, sunny and a high of 16. Monday, sunny and a high of 21. And Tuesday, sunny and a high of 20. 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

0: Randy King, Saskatchewan's best music. Hi there, I'm Rob Carney, just kicking around on the socials here, getting ready for Facebook Friday on the Daily Commentary. Brent Butt is on Instagram, and I follow him. Of course, I do. And he just tells stories, and he's funny. And he's coming to see us in Saskatchewan. He's back to his roots doing stand-up and is on tour right now. More on that in just a moment. But he posted a most relatable thing on Instagram here in recent days. Something I can relate to, and maybe you can too.
1: All right, this has me kind of puzzled. I wake up this morning, and I go downstairs to make coffee, and as it's brewing, ding, my phone lights up. There's a notification. It's a reminder. So I look at it, and it just says 1977. That's all it says. So I think, surely I've given myself more detail than that. So I click on it to get the extra info. Nothing. I've given myself no other info. Apparently, I just made a reminder, who knows when, that just says 1977. What am I supposed to go buy, a tube top today? Am I supposed to meet somebody at the discotheque? I got no idea. And plus, on top of that, it says time sensitive. Whoops. I'm only 49 years tardy. Like, do I figure I'm a time traveler? If you got the ability to zip through time, do you even need a reminders app? Anything you forget, you can be like, oh, I just pop back. Anyways, my apologies to you if I was supposed to meet you at the Bijou to see Smokey and the Bandit. Don't get mad at me. I was 11 when I made the date. Besides, what did the tickets cost you? 30 cents? Relax.
0: He's so good. And he'll be at TCU Place in Saskatoon on a Friday night, October the 16th. Tickets are going very well, but you can still get them at tcutickets.ca. Good luck.
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3: The alcove at the RC Doll Center boasts a fresh look after the mural unveiling yesterday afternoon. And residents interested in having a say in the future of YQR Airport in Regina will soon have an opportunity to share their thoughts. 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
0: For JGL Partners in Agriculture. You know, this band's first single went to number one on the chart, A Horse With No Name. 3 years later, they scored another number one hit with this one, Sister Golden Hair. America, Saskatchewan's best music.

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1: Good morning. I'm Eric Haddam. An unveiling event was held yesterday at the RC Doll Center for a brand new mural titled Celebrate the Sky. Terry Fidelak, director of the art gallery of Swift Current, shares that the main goal of the mural was to create a storybook world.
2: The artist was here for almost 2 weeks, staying in Swift Current and working on the piece, well, 4 more hours a day often. And then our summer students did many more hours of just touch-ups where there had been drips or a line was not quite as strong as it needed to be or giving a second coat.
1: Fidelak says that while artist Yanina Rolick had done multiple large paintings, this was her first public mural. The Swift Current District Chamber of Commerce is inviting the community to an upcoming luncheon featuring a special guest from the Regina Airport Authority. James Bogus, President and CEO of the Regina Airport Authority, will be on hand to discuss upcoming plans for Regina's International Airport. Attendees will also have an opportunity to provide feedback, and Chamber CEO Corla Rakochi says everyone is welcome to attend the luncheon.
3: We're headed to Seattle next week, and we're flying out of the Regina Airport, that double-lane highway, and especially when it's 40 below, that's the highway you want to be taking. And, you know, it's local, it's close, and the fact that we can support our provincial airport rather than flying from somewhere else, I think is really important, and they want to listen to our concerns. So.
1: The luncheon takes place October 13th and is free for chamber members, while non-members can attend for $25. Sletten Contracting has helped the Salvation Army Food Bank in Swift Current expand its food storage capacity. Company President Wade Sletten says the project began after the food bank approached him about building a larger cooler and freezer.
4: So over the last 24 months, we've been kind of going back and forth. Now we finally got it into real life. And then I felt bad handing over an empty cooler.
1: Sletten says he then reached out to local businesses for help filling the new space. The first pallet of food was donated with support from H5 Dotigo, Terrene's Packers, and Pioneer Co-op. The RMS Swift Current number 137 is moving closer to electing 3 new councillors. Nominations opened up last week for councillors for Divisions 2, 4, and 6, with the deadline set for October 7th. The provincial election schedule has voting in those divisions set to take place November 9th. Nomination forms are available at the RM office on South Service Road West and can be returned to Corey Day. You can contact the office for more information. And farmers are making harvest progress, but wet weather continues to create challenges across much of the province. The latest crop report shows harvest is 41% complete, behind the 5-year average of 82%. The Southwest remains the furthest along at 67% complete, while the Northeast sits at just 24%. Rainfall, high humidity, and muddy field conditions have slowed operations and affected crop quality in some areas, with reports of sprouting in cereals and pulses still standing in the field. Warmer temperatures this week should help producers make significant progress.
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5: I'm Colin Powers with a look at sports. The Trans-Canada Highway rivalry will renew tonight as the Swift Current Broncos host the Moose Jaw Warriors at Innovation Plex. Both teams are 1-0 to start the WHL season, with Swift Current coming off a 5-2 win over Prince Albert last week. The Broncos had 6 days to prepare for their second game, and head coach and GM Travis Crickard says the team has quickly shifted its attention.
6: That could make a good team mediocre very quickly. And I and the coaching staff commended the team yesterday for showing up and putting in a great day's work at practice. And it very much seemed like the focus is turned toward Friday so much.
5: Pre-game coverage begins at 6:45 tonight on Red Hit Equipment KSH Broncos Hockey on Country 94.1. The Gull Lake Lions are back in action this afternoon, hosting the Handley Sabres in 1A six-man football on Country 94.1's Local Sports Live. Gull Lake is coming off a 49-42 win over Central Butte, while Handley also enters the game with a 1-1 record. The Lions are dedicating their season to late teammate Dusty Paul, who would have been in grade 11 this year. Assistant coach Neil Boutin says the team has rallied around the season in Paul's memory.
7: And the boys have really been rallying around the idea of doing this season for Dusty. We know that It's not been easy, but the boys have really responded, and we're so proud of them.
5: You can hear the Gull Lake Hanley game on Country 94.1's Local Sports Live, with pregame coverage starting at 3:45. Elsewhere, the Comp High School Colts put their unbeaten record on the line tonight in Yorkton, looking for their fourth straight win to start the season. And the Shaunavon Shadows are also on the road, taking on Moose Jaw Vanier after a 48-3 loss to Lumsden last week. In six-man football yesterday, the Maple Creek Redmen stayed unbeaten with a 60-38 win over Unity. In NHL preseason action, Edmonton beat Vancouver 2-1, and Seattle got past Calgary 4-3 in the shootout. And Bijan Robinson ran for 194 yards and two touchdowns in Atlanta's 35-14 win over Green Bay in the NFL Thursday Nighter. From local news to local sports, we're here for your updates. 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
1: Good morning, it's Eric Adam taking a look at your five-day weather forecast. Today, mainly sunny, wind southeast 30 gusting to 50, becoming south 50 gusting to 70 early in the afternoon with a high of 29. Tonight, partly cloudy with a 30% chance of rain showers overnight, wind south 40 gusting to 60, becoming west 40 gusting to 60 late this evening, then diminishing to 20 gusting to 40 overnight at a low of 12. For Saturday, sunny, becoming a mix of sun and cloud in the afternoon. Wind west 20 gusting to 40, increasing to 40 gusting to 60 in the morning, with a high of 19. Sunday, sunny and a high of 16. Monday, more sun and a high of 21. And Tuesday, even more sun with a high of plus 20. 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

0: He wrapped up his summer tour days ago, but he'll be in Virginia Beach this weekend for Farm Aid 2026. It's on tomorrow. He'll be on stage with the likes of Willie Nelson and Neil Young. Oh, what a show that'll be. Good morning. I'm Rob Carney. Thanks for listening today. You'll remember earlier in the week we had Angelina from the Saskatchewan Fall Suppers Facebook page on the show. Well, we continue to add Fall Suppers to her master list. If you go to Saskatchewan Fall Suppers and just go to the search bar and look up master list, there it is for you. There are a number of Fall Suppers coming up this weekend, starting tonight in Yorkton, Madge Lake. There's two in Yorkton, actually, tonight. And then Saturday and Sunday, too, from Arcola to Regina Beach to Saskatoon, Prince Albert, and Gravelburg as well. Check it out if you want to go to a Fall Supper tonight, tomorrow, or Sunday. They're there for you. And we're doing pulled pork. We're doing pasta dinners and, of course, the traditional turkey dinners. Saskatchewan Fall Suppers. That's what you look up on Facebook. Go get it.
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8: Good morning, it's Eric Adam taking a look at your five-day weather forecast. Today, mainly sunny, wind southeast 30 gusting to 50, becoming south 50 gusting to 70 early in the afternoon with a high of 29. Tonight, partly cloudy with a 30% chance of rain showers overnight, wind south 40 gusting to 60, becoming west 40 gusting to 60 late this evening, then diminishing to 20 gusting to 40 overnight and a low of 12. For Saturday, sunny, becoming a mix of sun and cloud in the afternoon, wind west 20 gusting to 40, increasing to 40 gusting to 60 in the morning, with a high of 19. Sunday, sunny and a high of 16. Monday, more sun and a high of 21. And Tuesday, even more sun with a high of plus 20. 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

0: set for the weekend. Hi there, I'm Rob Carney. So the Canadian Football League has announced the musical lineup for the 113th Grey Cup in Calgary, November the 15th. Some big name stars. Riley Green, country star, will be headlining the Grey Cup halftime show. And the James Barker Band will perform at the kickoff show. And some artists we hear on Saskatchewan's Best Music are involved. Canadian icon Sarah McLachlan will perform O Canada. And Jim Cuddy and Greg Keeler of Blue Rodeo will make a special guest appearance as well. So music was topical at Mosaic Stadium yesterday as the Saskatchewan Roughriders wrapped up practice and then had a shower and then jumped on the airplane for Vancouver, where they'll take on the BC Lions tonight. So on their way off the field of practice at Mosaic Stadium, the boys were being asked, your go-to, who are you listening to on your headphones? Trevor Harris kicked it off.
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7: 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Future all day.
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13: Oh, it's Nickelback.
14: Nickelback?
13: You know who that is?
14: Yes, I know who that is.
13: From Hannah, Alberta.
0: There you go. You know who said that? Logan Ferlin, Saskatchewan boy, likes his Nickelback. So I heard a Phil Collins, a Hendrix, Michael Jackson, and then Nickelback. I'm thinking most of those Saskatchewan Rough Riders are listening to Saskatchewan's best music, just like you.
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1: Good morning. I'm Eric Haddam. The alcove at the RC Doll Center boasts a fresh look after the mural unveiling yesterday afternoon. Terry Fedelak, director at the Art Gallery of Swift Current, says artist Yanina Rolick was in Swift Current working on the piece for around 2 weeks.
2: It's a public space and we want it to feel very friendly to kids, being connected to the library as well as the gallery. Something that's sort of fun and playful and that creates a bit of a storybook world because it's such an odd corner. So to create a little world that people can find themselves a part of was the main goal. And we did ask her to just consider Swift Current, and that's why she came back with the kites after learning about the Kite Fest.
1: The mural was made possible through a donation by late gallery member Milan Gerza, as well as the Living Sky Community Development Fund. Residents interested in having a say in the future of Regina's YQR Airport will soon have an opportunity to share their thoughts. The Swift Current District Chamber of Commerce is presenting a special luncheon on October 13th, focused on the future of the airport, with special guest James Bogas, CEO of the Regina Airport Authority, as Chamber CEO Cora Rakoczy explains.
3: And they are actually sponsoring a free luncheon for our members. So they're going to let everyone know what's going on at the airport, the renovations, the plans for the future. But they also want to hear from us. They're looking for information from our members, from local citizens about the airport and how they can improve and the plan for the future, their strategic planning going into the future. So
1: the luncheon is free for chamber members, while non-members can attend for $25. A local construction company is encouraging the community to support the Salvation Army Food Bank in Swift Current. Sletton Contracting President Wade Sletton says working on the food bank project opened his eyes to how many people rely on the organization.
4: My eyes were opened at how much the community depended on the food bank. You don't realize that when you're just like driving by, but when you're there from 8 a.m. to 5 p.m., you see how many different people depend on that place.
1: Sletton says his company has contributed food, labor, time, and materials, and will soon be finishing a new office space in the building. The RM of Swift Current has put out a call for nominations of candidates for a trio of council seats. Nominations open September 17th for candidates in Divisions 2, 4, and 6. Forms can be obtained from the RM office located on South Service Road West, and nominations will close October 7th. Elections for councillors representing even-numbered divisions in rural municipalities will take place November 9th, in accordance with the province's election schedule. And while the overall harvest is running behind normal in the province, pulse growers have made strong progress. According to the latest provincial crop report, lentil harvest is 92% complete and field peas are 91% harvested. Winter cereals are also nearly finished, with fall rye at 99% and winter wheat at 97% complete. Canola harvest has reached 26% province-wide, while soybean harvest sits at 10%. Harvest progress across all crops now stands at 41% complete, with the Southwest most advanced at 67% complete.
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6: I'm Colin Powers with a look at sports. The Swift Current Broncos are back on home ice tonight, looking to make it two straight wins to start the WHL season. The Broncos welcome the Moose Jaw Warriors, with both teams coming off victories in their season openers last weekend. Swift Current beat Prince Albert 5-2. The Broncos had 6 days between their season opener and tonight's game, giving the team plenty of time to move past the attention surrounding Saturday's line brawl. Head coach and GM Travis Crickard says the team has quickly shifted its focus to Moose Jaw.
7: I noticed yesterday in the gym, on the whiteboard where the workouts are usually posted, It just said Moose Jaw, and it was circled. Like someone had wrote that, and it was circled. And I actually asked Ethan Murdoch, our strength coach, what that was about, and he said, oh, the focus has turned to Moose Jaw. So I really appreciated that about the group, that they found a way to move on from all the hoopla.
6: You can catch all the action tonight with Redhead Equipment KSIH Broncos Hockey on Country 94.1, starting at 6:45. The Gull Lake Lions are looking to make it two straight wins today when they welcome the Hanley Sabres on Country 94.1's Local Sports Live. Gull Lake improved to 1-1 in 1A six-man football with a 49-42 win over Central Butte last week. Lions assistant coach Neil Boutin says his team will have to be ready for a physical battle.
8: They play hard. They play to the whistle, and they hit probably harder than most teams that we see. So we've been preparing the guys to ensure that when they're taking a tackle, they're not leaving themselves vulnerable. And also at the same time to anticipate and to initiate contact as well.
6: Local Sports Live pregame coverage from Gull Lake starts at 3:45 on Country 94.1. Meanwhile, the Comp High School Colts are looking for their fourth straight win tonight when they visit Yorkton after shutting out Moose Jaw Peacock 34-0 last week. And the Shaunavon Shadows travel to Moose Jaw today to take on the Vanier Vikings, looking to bounce back from a 48-3 loss to Lumsden last week. And in six-man football yesterday, the Maple Creek Redmen stayed unbeaten with a 60-38 win over Unity. If something's happening in your community, from breaking news to big game scores, tell us first. Call 306-773-NEWS or click Submit News on Swift Current Online.
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1: Good morning, it's Eric Adam taking a look at your 5-day weather forecast. Today, mainly sunny, winds southeast 30 gusting to 50, becoming south 50 gusting to 70 early this afternoon with a high of 29. Tonight, partly cloudy with a 30% chance of rain showers overnight, winds south 40 gusting to 60, becoming west 40 gusting to 60 late this evening, then diminishing to 20 gusting to 40 overnight and a low of 12. For Saturday, sunny, becoming a mix of sun and cloud in the afternoon. Wind west 20 gusting to 40, increasing to 40 gusting to 60 in the morning with a high of 19. Sunday, sunny and a high of 16. Monday, sunny and a high of 21. And Tuesday, sunny and a high of 20. 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
10: This year's Rail Safety Week campaign, There's No Undo Button, is a reminder that decisions made around railway tracks and crossings can have tragic consequences. 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
11: The main message is to stay off the tracks. 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
10: Stats show that more than 100 Canadians are seriously injured or killed every year as the result of a railway crossing or trespassing incident. 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For Golden West, I'm Glendalee Allen Vossler.
12: Putting a spring in your step all across the flatland. Music that makes you feel good. Rob Carney in the morning. 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Partners in agriculture. 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

0: Nick Kershaw, Saskatchewan's Best Music. I'm Rob Carney. Friday morning. Forecast favorable for the harvest to continue through the weekend across Saskatchewan. Sunny, warm, and windy, which is exactly what we need. And while we worry about getting the crop in the bin, another elephant in the room is the price of fuel. And the latest development is that President Trump has publicly backed the idea of a temporary ban or restriction on U.S. diesel exports. That could be a concern. We don't import a lot of diesel from the United States, but we do import some. And a restriction on exports from the United States could tighten supplies and put upward pressure on diesel prices. We talked to Gas Buddy analyst Patrick DeHaan. Here's his spin.
1: You know, that's certainly a possibility, though certainly my concern as an analyst, very technical in nature, is that by reducing the tax impact, it may, in a very subtle way, stimulate demand at a time that product and supply is very tight. But I think extraordinary times may call for extraordinary measures, and that may be one way to at least seek some relief from record-setting diesel prices as well as fuel prices in general.
0: Yeah, a little tax relief would be nice, right? The latest agriculture news in the Ag News section of your local Golden West website today.
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9: Good morning, it's Eric Adam taking a look at your 5-day weather forecast. Today mainly sunny, wind southeast 30 gusting to 50, becoming south 50 gusting to 70 early this afternoon with a high of 29. Tonight partly cloudy with a 30% chance of rain showers overnight, wind south 40 gusting to 60, becoming west 40 gusting to 60 late this evening, then diminishing to 20 gusting to 40 overnight and a low of 12. For Saturday, sunny, becoming a mix of sun and cloud in the afternoon. Wind west 20 gusting to 40, increasing to 40 gusting to 60 in the morning with a high of 19. Sunday, sunny and a high of 16. Monday, sunny and a high of 21. And Tuesday, sunny and a high of 20. 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

0: sunny, warm, and windy. Today is the forecast. Another sunny day on the way. 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
1: Carnes, how you doing, buddy?
0: Good. How are you, Kirby?
1: Well, just not too bad. Just had cataract surgery. Just got home. I'm going to sit out in this nice hot sun and tan some fat, I think. So,
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3: The alcove at the RC Doll Center boasts a fresh look after the mural unveiling yesterday afternoon. And residents interested in having a say in the future of YQR Airport in Regina will soon have an opportunity to share their thoughts. 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
0: It's Friday, Facebook Friday on the Daily Commentary. This friend shares, whoever invented spell check should burn in hello. Here's one you can use. The Tin Man from Wizard of Oz sadly passed away. May he rest in peace. A question. Have you ever listened to someone talk and wonder who ties their shoelaces for them? This one. You know, some people's 2 cents are why we got rid of pennies. A portly pal of mine shares. I saw some idiot at the gym put a water bottle in the Pringles holder on the treadmill. Here's a thought. You know, deep down, I don't believe paper beats rock. And one more. When I was 13, I always wondered why older people were so cranky. I get it now. Happy Friday. I'm Rob Carney.

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1: Good morning. I'm Eric Haddam. An unveiling event was held yesterday at the RC Doll Center for a brand new mural titled Celebrate the Sky. Terry Fidelak, director of the art gallery of Swift Current, shares that the main goal of the mural was to create a storybook world.
2: The artist was here for almost 2 weeks, staying in Swift Current and working on the piece, well, 4 more hours a day often. And then our summer students did many more hours of just touch-ups where there had been drips or a line was not quite as strong as it needed to be or giving a second coat.
1: Fidelak says that while artist Yanina Rolick had done multiple large paintings, this was her first public mural. The Swift Current District Chamber of Commerce is inviting the community to an upcoming luncheon featuring a special guest from the Regina Airport Authority. James Bogus, President and CEO of the Regina Airport Authority, will be on hand to discuss upcoming plans for Regina's International Airport. Attendees will also have an opportunity to provide feedback, and Chamber CEO Corla Rakochi says everyone is welcome to attend the luncheon.
3: We're headed to Seattle next week, and we're flying out of the Regina Airport, that double-lane highway, and especially when it's 40 below, that's the highway you want to be taking. And, you know, it's local, it's close, and the fact that we can support our provincial airport rather than flying from somewhere else, I think is really important, and they want to listen to our concerns. So.
1: The luncheon takes place October 13th and is free for chamber members, while non-members can attend for $25. Sletten Contracting has helped the Salvation Army Food Bank in Swift Current expand its food storage capacity. Company President Wade Sletten says the project began after the food bank approached him about building a larger cooler and freezer.
4: So over the last 24 months, we've been kind of going back and forth. Now we finally got it into real life. And then I felt bad handing over an empty cooler.
1: Sletten says he then reached out to local businesses for help filling the new space. The first pallet of food was donated with support from H5 Dotigo, Terrains Packers, and Pioneer Co-op. ERMS Swift Current number 137 is moving closer to electing 3 new councillors. Nominations opened up last week for councillors for Divisions 2, 4, and 6, with the deadline set for October 7th. The provincial election schedule has voting in those divisions set to take place November 9th. Nomination forms are available at the RM office on South Service Road West and can be returned to Corey Day. You can contact the office for more information. And farmers are making harvest progress, but wet weather continues to create challenges across much of the province. The latest crop report shows harvest is 41% complete, behind the 5-year average of 82%. The Southwest remains the furthest along at 67% complete, while the Northeast sits at just 24%. Rainfall, high humidity, and muddy field conditions have slowed operations and affected crop quality in some areas, with reports of sprouting in cereals and pulses still standing in the field. Warmer temperatures this week should help producers make significant progress.
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5: I'm Colin Powers with a look at sports. The Trans-Canada Highway Rivalry will renew tonight as the Swift Current Broncos host the Moose Jaw Warriors at Innovation Plex. Both teams are 1-0 to start the WHL season, with Swift Current coming off a 5-2 win over Prince Albert last week. The Broncos had 6 days to prepare for their second game, and head coach and GM Travis Crickard says the team has quickly shifted its attention.
6: That could make a good team mediocre very quickly. And I and the coaching staff commended the team yesterday for showing up and putting in a great day's work at practice. And it very much seemed like the focus is turned toward Friday so much.
5: Pre-game coverage begins at 6:45 tonight on Red Hit Equipment KSH Broncos Hockey on Country 94.1. The Gull Lake Lions are back in action this afternoon, hosting the Handley Sabres in 1A six-man football on Country 94.1's Local Sports Live. Gull Lake is coming off a 49-42 win over Central Butte, while Handley also enters the game with a 1-1 record. The Lions are dedicating their season to late teammate Dusty Paul, who would have been in grade 11 this year. Assistant coach Neil Boutan says the team has rallied around the season in Paul's memory.
7: And the boys have really been rallying around the idea of doing this season for Dusty. We know that It's not been easy, but the boys have really responded, and we're so proud of them.
5: You can hear the Gull Lake Hanley game on Country 94.1's Local Sports Live, with pregame coverage starting at 3:45. Elsewhere, the Comp High School Colts put their unbeaten record on the line tonight in Yorkton, looking for their fourth straight win to start the season. And the Shaunavon Shadows are also on the road, taking on Moose Jaw Vanier after a 48-3 loss to Lumsden last week. In six-man football yesterday, the Maple Creek Redmen stayed unbeaten with a 60-38 win over Unity. In NHL preseason action, Edmonton beat Vancouver 2-1, and Seattle got past Calgary 4-3 in the shootout. And Bijan Robinson ran for 194 yards and two touchdowns in Atlanta's 35-14 win over Green Bay in the NFL Thursday Nighter. From local news to local sports, we're here for your updates. 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
1: Good morning, it's Eric Adam taking a look at your five-day weather forecast. Today, mainly sunny, winds southeast 30 gusting to 50, becoming south 50 gusting to 70 early in the afternoon with a high of 29. Tonight, partly cloudy with a 30% chance of rain showers overnight, winds south 40 gusting to 60, becoming west 40 gusting to 60 late this evening, then diminishing to 20 gusting to 40 overnight and a low of 12. For Saturday, sunny, becoming a mix of sun and cloud in the afternoon. Wind west 20 gusting to 40, increasing to 40 gusting to 60 in the morning, with a high of 19. Sunday, sunny and a high of 16. Monday, more sun and a high of 21. And Tuesday, even more sun with a high of plus 20. 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

0: music that makes you feel good. From Sugar Ray, Friday morning, Saskatchewan's best music, Assiniboia, Saskatchewan, you can brag today. Hotspot in the province and in the country yesterday at 28.7 degrees, which is exactly what we need as we continue to work on the harvest across the province. Sunny, warm, and windy today and tomorrow, and long range, the sunshine continues through Sunday, Monday, Tuesday, Wednesday, and Thursday. So no mention of any rain for the next week. So that is awesome. Weekly crop report, in case you missed it, came out yesterday showing harvest is 41% complete. And that's still way behind the five-year average of 82% complete at this time of year.
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6: Good morning, it's Eric Adam taking a look at your five-day weather forecast. Today, mainly sunny, wind southeast 30 gusting to 50, becoming south 50 gusting to 70 early in the afternoon with a high of 29. Tonight, partly cloudy with a 30% chance of rain showers overnight, wind south 40 gusting to 60, becoming west 40 gusting to 60 late this evening, then diminishing to 20 gusting to 40 overnight and a low of 12. For Saturday, sunny, becoming a mix of sun and cloud in the afternoon, wind west 20 gusting to 40, increasing to 40 gusting to 60 in the morning, with a high of 19. Sunday, sunny and a high of 16. Monday, more sun and a high of 21. And Tuesday, even more sun with a high of plus 20. 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

0: the Guess Who on Saskatchewan's Best Music. Looking forward to the weekend, and I'll tell you what, Estevan will be a great place to be for the weekend. 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And there's a big celebration for Estevan residents tonight, and we'll talk about that and more. 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
2: Good morning, I'm Eric Haddam. The alcove at the RC Doll Center boasts a fresh look after the mural unveiling yesterday afternoon. Terry Fidelak, director of the Art Gallery of Swift Current, says artist Yanina Rolick was in Swift Current working on the piece for around 2 weeks.
3: It's a public space and we want it to feel very friendly to kids, being connected to the library as well as the gallery. Something that's sort of fun and playful and that creates a bit of a storybook world because it's such an odd corner. So to create a little world that people can find themselves a part of was the main goal. And we did ask her to just consider Swift Current, and that's why she came back with the kites after learning about the Kite Fest.
2: The mural was made possible through a donation by late gallery member Milan Gerza, as well as the Living Sky Community Development Fund. Residents interested in having a say in the future of Regina's YQR Airport will soon have an opportunity to share their thoughts. The Swift Current District Chamber of Commerce is presenting a special luncheon on October 13th, focused on the future of the airport, with special guest James Bogas, CEO of the Regina Airport Authority, as Chamber CEO Cora Rakoczy explains.
4: And they are actually sponsoring a free luncheon for our members. So they're going to let everyone know what's going on at the airport, the renovations, the plans for the future. But they also want to hear from us. They're looking for information from our members, from local citizens about the airport and how they can improve and the plan for the future, their strategic planning going into the future. So
2: the luncheon is free for chamber members, while non-members can attend for $25. A local construction company is encouraging the community to support the Salvation Army Food Bank in Swift Current. Sletton Contracting President Wade Sletton says working on the food bank project opened his eyes to how many people rely on the organization.
5: My eyes were opened at how much the community depended on the food bank. You don't realize that when you're just like driving by, but when you're there from 8 a.m. to 5 p.m., you see how many different people depend on that place.
2: Sletton says his company has contributed food, labor, time, and materials, and will soon be finishing a new office space in the building. The RM of Swift Current has put out a call for nominations of candidates for a trio of council seats. Nominations open September 17th for candidates in Divisions 2, 4, and 6. Forms can be obtained from the RM office located on South Service Road West, and nominations will close October 7th. Elections for councillors representing even-numbered divisions in rural municipalities will take place November 9th, in accordance with the province's election schedule. And while the overall harvest is running behind normal in the province, pulse growers have made strong progress. According to the latest provincial crop report, lentil harvest is 92% complete and field peas are 91% harvested. Winter cereals are also nearly finished, with fall rye at 99% and winter wheat at 97% complete. Canola harvest has reached 26% province-wide, while soybean harvest sits at 10%. Harvest progress across all crops now stands at 41% complete, with the Southwest most advanced at 67% complete.
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6: I'm Colin Powers with a look at sports. The Swift Current Broncos are back on home ice tonight, looking to make it two straight wins to start the WHL season. The Broncos welcome the Moose Jaw Warriors, with both teams coming off victories in their season openers last weekend. Swift Current beat Prince Albert 5-2. The Broncos had 6 days between their season opener and tonight's game, giving the team plenty of time to move past the attention surrounding Saturday's line brawl. Head coach and GM Travis Crickard says the team has quickly shifted its focus to Moose Jaw.
7: I noticed yesterday in the gym, on the whiteboard where the workouts are usually posted, It just said Moose Jaw, and it was circled. Like someone had wrote that, and it was circled. And I actually asked Ethan Murdoch, our strength coach, what that was about, and he said, oh, the focus has turned to Moose Jaw. So I really appreciated that about the group, that they found a way to move on from all the hoopla.
6: You can catch all the action tonight with Redhead Equipment KSIH Broncos Hockey on Country 94.1, starting at 6:45. The Gull Lake Lions are looking to make it two straight wins today when they welcome the Hanley Sabres on Country 94.1's Local Sports Live. Gull Lake improved to 1-1 in 1A six-man football with a 49-42 win over Central Butte last week. Lions assistant coach Neil Boutin says his team will have to be ready for a physical battle.
8: They play hard. They play to the whistle, and they hit probably harder than most teams that we see. So we've been preparing the guys to ensure that when they're taking a tackle, they're not leaving themselves vulnerable, and also at the same time to anticipate and to initiate contact as well.
6: Local Sports Live pregame coverage from Gull Lake starts at 3:45 on Country 94.1. Meanwhile, the Comp High School Colts are looking for their fourth straight win tonight when they visit Yorkton after shutting out Moose Jaw Peacock 34-0 last week. And the Shaunavon Shadows travel to Moose Jaw today to take on the Vanier Vikings, looking to bounce back from a 48-3 loss to Lumsden last week. And in six-man football yesterday, the Maple Creek Redmen stayed unbeaten with a 60-38 win over Unity. If something's happening in your community, from breaking news to big game scores, tell us first. Call 306-773-NEWS or click Submit News on Swift Current Online.
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2: Good morning, it's Eric Adam taking a look at your five-day weather forecast. Today, mainly sunny, wind southeast 30 gusting to 50, becoming south 50 gusting to 70 early this afternoon with a high of 29. Tonight, partly cloudy with a 30% chance of rain showers overnight, wind south 40 gusting to 60, becoming west 40 gusting to 60 late this evening, then diminishing to 20 gusting to 40 overnight at a low of 12. For Saturday, sunny, becoming a mix of sun and cloud in the afternoon. Wind west 20 gusting to 40, increasing to 40 gusting to 60 in the morning with a high of 19. Sunday, sunny and a high of 16. Monday, sunny and a high of 21. And Tuesday, sunny and a high of 20. 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

0: Christopher Cross and his big hit from 1980. Ride Like the Wind. 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And we got a big celebration tonight, Vincent.
1: Yes, we do. Tonight, we are inviting everybody in the community to come down and celebrate Sun 102's 25th anniversary. We're going to be having cocktails and mingling at 5 o'clock with the actual celebration coming in with complimentary pizza and cake and a raffle for $3,000 travel voucher from Dennis Taylor at Travel Only. We're inviting everybody else in the community, so try to come on out and celebrate 25 years of Sun 102.
0: Right on. Where's it happening?
1: It is happening at the Days Inn at the Taylorton Room.
0: Okay, sounds good. You had me a pizza and cake. That's a birthday celebration right there.
1: Yes, in my books it is too.
0: Right on. Secret Heart School with a celebration today as well in Estevan, hey?
1: Yes, they have something of a corn husk going on today. And I'll try to practice my French because I used to be a Sacred Heart student. I believe it would be called Les Clochettes de Maïs, which is essentially translated to a corn husk. So they're going to be having out 200 corns they're going to husk out. They have a little game they play with it. One corn is marked blue, one corn is marked pink, and whoever finds the blue and pink corn is going to be crowned king and queen of the corn husk. And afterwards, they take all the corn that they husked that day, and they'll boil them up, and they'll have a big corn feast at lunch.
0: That's absolutely awesome. And I didn't know you were bilingual. Way to go.
1: Yes, I am. Thank you.
0: Hey, lots more coming up in Estevan this weekend, including a show and shine and a concert. Give us the details.
1: Yes, so we have a vintage car show and shine on September 26th, 11 a.m. to 2 p.m. They're going to be bringing out a bunch of vintage cars. They've been doing this once a month for the last few months over the summer. And honestly, I've been to one of them, and they've got some pretty cool cars. They got some Aston Martins, they got some Volkswagen Beetles, and a bunch of other cars that I can't name. I'm not a car person myself. But at the end of the day, they're going to go as a parade to some of the senior homes around town. And probably those seniors have probably driven some of those cars before. So that'll be nice for them to kind of come by and wave at the cars that they used to drive.
0: Very cool. That's on tomorrow. And the details at discoverestevan.com. And let's talk hockey, too. The Estevan Bruins, SJHL home opener this weekend.
1: The Estevan Bruins is also hosting a tailgate party from 4 to 6, coming in with free admission with game ticket. And it has face painting, bouncy castles, and a player's meet and greet for the kids to come out and meet the Bruins. You know, we kind of lost last week against the Weyburn Red Wings, but I think, you know, out on our home turf, we're going to try to take revenge against our Highway 39 rivals.
0: Right on. Lots to see and do. Estevan, a great place to be this weekend. Again, all the details at discoverestevan.com. Vincent, thanks for this. Have a great weekend.
1: Yeah, you as well.
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9: Good morning, it's Eric Adam taking a look at your 5-day weather forecast. Today mainly sunny, wind southeast 30 gusting to 50, becoming south 50 gusting to 70 early this afternoon with a high of 29. Tonight partly cloudy with a 30% chance of rain showers overnight, wind south 40 gusting to 60, becoming west 40 gusting to 60 late this evening, then diminishing to 20 gusting to 40 overnight at a low of 12. For Saturday, sunny, becoming a mix of sun and cloud in the afternoon. Wind west 20, gusting to 40, increasing to 40, gusting to 60 in the morning, with a high of 19. Sunday, sunny and a high of 16. Monday, sunny and a high of 21. And Tuesday, sunny and a high of 20. 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

0: Corey Hart, music that makes you feel good. Friday morning, I'm Rob Carney, talking about looking forward to the weekend all morning we were. I got a gig tonight. I'm going to be the Master of Ceremonies for the annual celebration for the Moose Jaw District Sports Hall of Fame. And eight individuals will be inducted tonight. And some big names that people across the province will know. Millie Binner will be inducted posthumously. She was a fastball player and a talented curler as well. People around the province will remember her. And athletes, curling. Dorenda Sturton and her late sister Cheryl Sturton will be inducted to the Moose Jaw District Sports Hall of Fame. They're in every other Hall of Fame. They're just getting inducted into Moose Jaw tonight. And the late Vic Miles as well, who played pro hockey for a number of years, including a season with the New York Rangers. And Kevin Minch of the Western Hockey League in the builder category. Kevin Minch officiated, I think, in every rink across this province during his career, and he'll be inducted tonight, along with a number of others.
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11: Good morning, it's Eric Haddam taking a look at your five-day weather forecast. Today, mainly sunny, wind southeast 30 gusting to 50, becoming south 50 gusting to 70 early in the afternoon with a high of 29. Tonight, partly cloudy with a 30% chance of rain showers overnight, wind south 40 gusting to 60, becoming west 40 gusting to 60 late this evening, then diminishing to 20 gusting to 40 overnight and a low of 12. For Saturday, sunny, becoming a mix of sun and cloud in the afternoon. Wind west 20, gusting to 40, increasing to 40, gusting to 60 in the morning, with a high of 19. Sunday, sunny and a high of 16. Monday, more sun and a high of 21. And Tuesday, even more sun with a high of plus 20. 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

0: You're listening to Saskatchewan's best music. Good Friday morning, I'm Rob Carney. Hey, in case you missed me talking about it earlier this morning, the Canadian Football League has announced the musical guest for the Grey Cup Festival in Calgary in November. Country star Riley Green is going to play the halftime show. The James Barker Band will be performing at the kickoff show. Jim Cuddy and Greg Keeler of Blue Rodeo will make a special guest appearance. And Sarah McLachlan will perform O Canada before the kickoff. That is absolutely awesome. So, music was topical yesterday. Yesterday at Saskatchewan Roughriders practice, they finished up practice at Mosaic Stadium, then had a shower and jumped on the plane and took off for Vancouver, where they'll play the BC Lions tonight. So as they were coming off the field and heading into the locker room, they were asked, who are you listening to these days?
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7: 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Future all day.
8: What about that? What about that Ed Sheeran?
9: Turns into a star.
10: Ed Sheeran?
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12: What?
13: It's pretty basic, but I'm going to go Morgan Wallen.
14: Oh, it's a Nickelback.
15: Nickelback?
14: You know who that is?
15: Yes, I know who that is.
14: Alberta.
0: There you go. You know who said that? Logan Ferland, Sasky Boy, likes his Nickelback. Also heard of Phil Collins, a Jimi Hendrix, a Michael Jackson. I'm thinking those Saskatchewan Rough Riders are listening to Saskatchewan's best music, just like you. That's cool. Hey, have a great weekend. I'm Rob Carney. I'll see you Monday.
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17: The alcove at the RC Doll Center boasts a fresh look after the mural unveiling yesterday afternoon. And residents interested in having a say in the future of YQR Airport in Regina will soon have an opportunity to share their thoughts. These are just some of the stories that you can find on SwiftCurrentOnline.com.
18: So there are storms that we don't see coming. And I think the only way we get through that is with prayer and with inviting God's presence into the mix.
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18: Because there's not an easy answer. You can't say, why did he cheat? Why did our child have to die? Why did we have 3 years of separation and hatred? We don't have easy answers for that. But when we have, over and over again, as I interviewed people, the thing that got them through those storms

0: storms, those rocky times, was the comfort of God's presence. Mm. And, you know, we see that again and again in Scripture. Joseph getting thrown into the cistern and then tossed into prison. And over again, you read in his story, the guy who had the worst betrayals, and God was with him.
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9: Good morning. I'm Eric Haddam. An unveiling event was held yesterday at the RC Doll Center for a brand new mural titled Celebrate the Sky. Terry Fidelak, director of the Art Gallery of Swift Current, shares that the main goal of the mural was to create a storybook world.
10: The artist was here for almost 2 weeks, staying in Swift Current and working on the piece 12 or more hours a day often. And then our summer students did many more hours of just touch-ups where there had been drips or a line was not quite as strong as it needed to be or giving a second coat.
9: Fidelak says that while artist Yanina Rolick had done multiple large paintings, this was her first public mural. The Swift Current District Chamber of Commerce is inviting the community to an upcoming luncheon featuring a special guest from the Regina Airport Authority. James Bogus, President and CEO of the Regina Airport Authority, will be on hand to discuss upcoming plans for Regina's International Airport. Attendees will also have an opportunity to provide feedback, and Chamber CEO Corla Rakochi says everyone is welcome to attend the luncheon.
0: We're headed to Seattle next week, and we're flying out of the Regina Airport, that double-lane highway, and especially when it's 40 below, that's the highway you want to be taking. And, you know, it's local, it's close, and the fact that we can support our provincial airport rather than flying from somewhere else, I think is really important, and they want to listen to our concerns. So.
9: The luncheon takes place October 13th and is free for chamber members, while non-members can attend for $25. Sletton Contracting has helped the Salvation Army Food Bank in Swift Current expand its food storage capacity. Company President Wade Sletton says the project began after the food bank approached him about building a larger cooler and freezer.
11: So over the last 24 months, we've been kind of going back and forth. Now we finally got it into real life. And then I felt bad handing over an empty cooler.
9: Sletton says he then reached out to local businesses for help filling the new space. The first pallet of food was donated with support from H5 Dotigo, Terrene's Packers, and Pioneer Co-op. The RMS Swift Current number 137 is moving closer to electing three new councillors. Nominations opened up last week for councillors for Divisions 2, 4, and 6, with the deadline set for October 7th. The provincial election schedule has voting in those divisions set to take place November 9th. Nomination forms are available at the RM office on South Service Road West and can be returned to Corey Day. You can contact the office for more information. And farmers are making harvest progress, but wet weather continues to create challenges across much of the province. The latest crop report shows harvest is 41% complete, behind the five-year average of 82%. The Southwest remains the furthest along at 67% complete, while the Northeast sits at just 24%. Rainfall, high humidity, and muddy field conditions have slowed operations and affected crop quality in some areas, with reports of sprouting in cereals and pulses still standing in the field. Warmer temperatures this week should help producers make significant progress.
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12: I'm Colin Powers with a look at sports. The Trans-Canada Highway rivalry will renew tonight as the Swift Current Broncos host the Moose Jaw Warriors at Innovation Plex. Both teams are 1-0 to start the WHL season, with Swift Current coming off a 5-2 win over Prince Albert last week. The Broncos had 6 days to prepare for their second game, and head coach and GM Travis Crickard says the team has quickly shifted its attention.
13: That could make a good team mediocre very quickly. And I and the coaching staff commended the team yesterday for showing up and putting in a great day's work at practice. And it very much seemed like the focus is turned toward Friday so much.
12: Pre-game coverage begins at 6:45 tonight on Red Hit Equipment KSH Broncos Hockey on Country 94.1. The Gull Lake Lions are back in action this afternoon, hosting the Handley Sabres in 1A six-man football on Country 94.1's Local Sports Live. Gull Lake is coming off a 49-42 win over Central Butte, while Handley also enters the game with a 1-1 record. The Lions are dedicating their season to late teammate Dusty Paul, who would have been in grade 11 this year. Assistant coach Neil Boutin says the team has rallied around the season in Paul's memory.
14: And the boys have really been rallying around the idea of doing this season for Dusty. We know that it's not been easy, but the boys have really responded, and we're so proud of them.
12: You can hear the Gull Lake Handley game on Country 94.1's Local Sports Live, with pregame coverage starting at 3:45. Elsewhere, the Comp High School Colts put their unbeaten record on the line tonight in Yorkton, looking for their fourth straight win to start the season. And the Shaunavon Shadows are also on the road, taking on Moose Jaw Vanier after a 48-3 loss to Lumsden last week. In six-man football yesterday, the Maple Creek Redmen stayed unbeaten with a 60-38 win over Unity. In NHL preseason action, Edmonton beat Vancouver 2-1, and Seattle got past Calgary 4-3 in the shootout. And Bijan Robinson ran for 194 yards and two touchdowns in Atlanta's 35-14 win over Green Bay in the NFL Thursday Nighter. From local news to local sports, we're here for your updates. 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
9: Good morning, it's Eric Adam taking a look at your five-day weather forecast. Today, mainly sunny, wind southeast 30 gusting to 50, becoming south 50 gusting to 70 early in the afternoon, with a high of 29. Tonight, partly cloudy with a 30% chance of rain showers overnight, wind south 40 gusting to 60, becoming west 40 gusting to 60 late this evening, then diminishing to 20 gusting to 40 overnight, and a low of 12. For Saturday, sunny, becoming a mix of sun and cloud in the afternoon. Wind west 20 gusting to 40, increasing to 40 gusting to 60 in the morning, with a high of 19. Sunday, sunny and a high of 16. Monday, more sun and a high of 21. And Tuesday, even more sun with a high of plus 20. 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

All summer long. That was Kid Rock kicking off the 10 o'clock hour and the morning show here on CKSW 570 with myself, Tara, with you until 2 o'clock today. Hope you're having a fantastic Friday morning. We got lots on the way for you. Next break, heading on over to our greeting zone to see who is celebrating locally, not only today, but coming up this weekend, and who will be crowned our Acropole birthday of the day and go into our monthly draw for a chance to win that $25 gift card to the Acropole Family Restaurant and Lounge. We're going to be hearing from our friends from Titans Wrestling coming up in a little bit. Also, a big event coming up next weekend for Rock Solid Refuge. Their Ride for Refuge is going to be happening. I will have all the details coming up about that. And of course, we're also going to be talking about the Pumpkin Spice Handmade Market coming up next week as well. All that and more on the way for you. Make sure you stay tuned. Right now it's Chris DeBerg, Don't Pay the Ferryman.

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1: Good morning. It is Chris Martins live on location for Country 94.1 down at the brand new Red Apple here in Maple Creek. This place is exciting. I'm telling you, their grand opening is happening today. And tomorrow, there's some incredible deals that are going to be going on. You should see for yourself. 217 Jasper Street here in Maple Creek. We encourage you to come on out. Red Apple has basically a little bit of everything. Huge savings, food, fashion, home, so much more. They've also got a candy aisle from start to finish when you walk in the store that's going to grab your eye and tickle your taste buds at the same time. Come on down today during their grand opening. You can enter to win a $1,000 shopping spree on top of some insane savings as well. When you come in, you'll be able to grab yourself a grand opening flyer and see some of those savings, which include 40% off bedding, 40% off storage solutions, and so much more. It is worth it. Come on down here. Brand new grand opening, the Red Apple, here in Maple Creek. Nah.

0: Great Big C with Consequence Free. It is Friday morning. I am Tara hanging out with you on CKSW 570. We are sitting at 1026 right now, and you can join me as we head on over to our greeting zone to see who is celebrating today and coming up this weekend. But let's start with today. We got a very happy birthday going out to Matthew Huxted today. Happy birthday to Matthew Huxted, a.k.a. Old Man. He is 24 today and works at Red Hat Equipment. So if you see him, say happy birthday. Love Mom, Dad, Melina, and William. And we got an anniversary celebration today. Travis and Tarina Cowan celebrating 27 years together. You guys have had a crazy busy summer. Breathe and enjoy your day. Love from Mom. And Pat Quinton celebrating a 70th birthday today. We wish a very happy special birthday to Pat as she celebrates turning 70 today. See you later. Love from your family. And let's move on over to tomorrow's celebrations. Gray Turner is turning 14. Happy 14th birthday, Gray. Hope you have a great day. Love from Mom, Dave, Kennedy, Layton, and Logan. And finally, let's move on over to Sunday celebrations. We've got quite a few here. Hank Giesbrecht is celebrating a birthday. Happy 85th birthday to my husband. Enjoy another day of celebration from Jewel. And Sierra Hurd is turning 7 on Sunday. Happiest of birthday, Sierra. The long-awaited day is finally here. We hope you have an amazing day in the combine with Dad. Make sure to raid Dad's lunch kit, snacks a little extra today, and enjoy your cake. Love Mom, Dad, Quinn, and Lincoln. And Linda Westrom celebrating on Sunday. Happy birthday, Linda. Wishing you a wonderful day and the year ahead full of fun and happiness from your longtime friends, Stan and Shirley. And our next celebration on Sunday goes out to Riley Graham. Happy birthday to our super dad and son. Hope you have a fun day. Love from your kids and family. And Natalie Reimer is turning 8 on Sunday. Happy 8th birthday, Natalie. Lots of love from Grandma, Auntie Angela, and Uncle Clarence. And our final celebration on Sunday goes out to Isabel Walker, who's turning 11. Happy 11th birthday, Isabel. Love Mom, Dad, Ivy, Max, and Lucy. And that looks like that's it for our celebrations coming up today and this weekend. Extra special happy birthday going out to Natalie Reimer, who turns 8 on Sunday. Natalie is our Acropole birthday of the day, and we're going to put Natalie into our monthly draw for a chance to win that $25 gift card to the Acropole Family Restaurant and Lounge. Right now, we're going to find out what we can expect weather-wise coming up this weekend with your local five-day forecast.
1: Good morning, it's Eric Adam taking a look at your five-day weather forecast. Today, mainly sunny, wind southeast 30 gusting to 50, becoming south 50 gusting to 70 early this afternoon with a high of 29. Tonight, partly cloudy with a 30% chance of rain showers overnight. Wind south 40 gusting to 60, becoming west 40 gusting to 60 late this evening, then diminishing to 20 gusting to 40 overnight and a low of 12. For Saturday, sunny, becoming a mix of sun and cloud in the afternoon. Wind west 20 gusting to 40, increasing to 40 gusting to 60 in the morning with a high of 19. Sunday, sunny and a high of 16. Monday, sunny and a high of 21. And Tuesday, sunny and a high of 20. 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

Duran Duran, so nice they named him twice. I was hungry like the wolf, taking us into 10:33. Tara with you on this Friday morning here on CKSW 570. Make sure you stay tuned. Coming up, we're going to be hearing from our friends at Titans Wrestling. Todd is stopping by to tell us about their upcoming parent night next week. I'm going to have all the details coming up, but right now it's Heart, and we're going to kick it out.

0: Canadian icon Sass Jordan with So Hard, taking us into 1040 here on the morning show on CKSW 570. I am Tara, hanging out with you on this Friday morning. But right now, we're going to throw it on over to our good friend Chris Martins from Country 94.1 and Country 1490. A little earlier this morning, he had a chance to speak with Todd Tumback from Titans Wrestling about their parents' night coming up next week.
1: All right, on. So let's talk a little bit about the Titans themselves. I guess let's just start from the basics. What is Titan Wrestling?
2: Titans Wrestling is a program that we developed over years and years and years. I've been a coach of the Titans now for 13 years. I recently took over as head coach 2 years ago. This will be my second season. We try to build up kids' futures. We invest in their futures. Everybody that's involved with our program puts the kids' needs first, and you know, wrestling and club involvement like this is very important for kids to grow up and develop with skills and, you know, proper motivation and, you know, pride in themselves and able to stand on their own two feet when they face adversity.
1: Most definitely. So then as far as ages go, what kind of age range do you take in?
2: Our program runs from kindergarten all the way up. We take adults as well. We've added a program on Wednesday nights where adults participate in the older kids' practice alongside with the kids.
1: Right on. So you guys have an upcoming parent night next week. Is that correct?
2: Yeah, our parent night is Monday, September 28th at 7 p.m.
1: So what's that all about? Then is that for parents and kids, a little bit of both? What does that look like?
2: That's for, you can bring your kids as well, but it's mostly for the parents. Gives, especially if you're new, it gives you good information about how the club runs, programs we use to stay in contact with everybody, how our scheduling works, what the tournament schedule looks like, you know, just how the ins and outs of the club, and kind of we have some information about financials, and we will be electing new board members and things like that.
1: Excellent. So then, Todd, you've had a lot of involvement for, like you mentioned, many years with the club itself as a coach and now the head coach. You know, what can you say to parents or, you know, kids that are maybe humming and hawing and thinking about it but haven't pulled the trigger and are just wondering about it?
2: Well, I wrestled for a long time in my hometown of Eston. It was a small town, but was big in the wrestling community. I was thinking about what I was going to say on the radio this morning. I got me thinking of my old wrestling coach and how important he was in my life. He invested so heavily in us, and we had, for a small town community, had a huge wrestling population, kids that went off internationally and all over the world wrestling, and it was very important. I want to pay that forward to my athletes. That's why I do what I do.
1: Fantastic. Is there anything else that you wanted to add this morning, Todd?
2: Nope, I'm pretty good. I just wanted to raise awareness about the parents' meeting, and I'd also like to just mention that our practices run Monday, Wednesday, and Thursdays. Little kids from 6:30 to 7:30, and the big kids wrestle and parents or adults on Wednesday evening from 7:30 to 9.
1: Excellent. Well, Todd, we really do appreciate you coming on by the show this morning.
2: You betcha.
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5: Hello and good morning. It is Chris Martins down here at the Red Apple, brand new opening, grand opening here in Maple Creek. We are thrilled to be here, 217 Jasper Street. If you've not made your way into the Red Apple yet, you're going to be pleasantly surprised when you do. They've got pretty well everything, and when I mean everything, I mean I went aisle shopping up and down, and I ticked about 15 different boxes of things that are required in the house that you could probably find down here at the Red Apple. Of course, their grand opening is today. They'll be having incredible sales today and tomorrow. Come on down. They have cake for their grand opening, and who could say no to cake? I mean, it's cake. Who doesn't love cake? You can also enter to win a $1,000 shopping spree here at the Red Apple, which with the deals that they have going on, that's gonna furnish your household a couple times over. Some really great deals going on, including 40% off home decor, 40% off toys happening today and tomorrow. Come see us, 217 Jasper Street in Maple Creek at the grand opening of the Red Apple.
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10: Good morning, it's Eric Adam taking a look at your 5-day weather forecast. Today mainly sunny, wind southeast 30 gusting to 50, becoming south 50 gusting to 70 early in the afternoon with a high of 29. Tonight partly cloudy with a 30% chance of rain showers overnight, wind south 40 gusting to 60, becoming west 40 gusting to 60 late this evening, then diminishing to 20 gusting to 40 overnight and a low of 12. For Saturday, sunny, becoming a mix of sun and cloud in the afternoon, wind west 20 gusting to 40, increasing to 40 gusting to 60 in the morning, with a high of 19. Sunday, sunny and a high of 16. Monday, more sun and a high of 21. And Tuesday, even more sun with a high of plus 20. 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

0: Men Without Hats with the Safety Dance, taking us close to the 11 o'clock hour on this Friday morning here on CKSW 570. I am Tara with you. We are quickly approaching the next hour. We got your latest news, weather, and sports coming up from the SwiftGrid Online Newsroom in the 11 o'clock hour, taking a look at all the things we are celebrating today. We are also going to be talking about a very fun event coming up next week, the Ride for Refuge. And we got your next chance to grab your 50-50 for change tickets today in support of the Lyric Theater. And the early bird draw is going to be happening tomorrow. I'm going to have some more details coming up.
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1: The Swift Current District Chamber of Commerce is inviting the community to an upcoming luncheon featuring a special guest from the Regina Airport Authority. 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
5: Good morning. It is Chris Martins down here on location at the Red Apple in Maple Creek. Brand new grand opening, 217 Jasper Street. And if you have not made your way down to have a look at the grand opening, it's worth it. I'll tell you right now, they have great sales today and tomorrow throughout, including 40% off bedding, 40% off storage solutions, 40% off home decor, and 40% off toys. We are getting close. I don't want to say it, but that C word that rhymes with mismus, it's getting there. And getting big savings on toys right now, certainly a good option. Cake and coffee is being served as well, too, to celebrate the grand opening. And they do have a little bit of everything you could think of. 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And baby clothes are just a few, and I mean a small few, of the amount of items they have here at the Red Apple. Come and see them again. 217 Jasper Street here in Maple Creek, their grand opening of the Red Apple.
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1: Good morning. I'm Eric Haddam. The alcove at the RC Doll Center boasts a fresh look after the mural unveiling yesterday afternoon. Terry Fidelak, director at the Art Gallery of Swift Current, says artist Yanina Rolick was in Swift Current working on the piece for around 2 weeks.
9: It's a public space and we want it to feel very friendly to kids, being connected to the library as well as the gallery. Something that's sort of fun and playful and that creates a bit of a storybook world because it's such an odd corner. So to create a little world that people can find themselves a part of was the main goal. And we did ask her to just consider Swift Current, and that's why she came back with the kites after learning about the Kite Fest.
1: The mural was made possible through a donation by late gallery member Milan Gerza, as well as the Living Sky Community Development Fund. Residents interested in having a say in the future of Regina's YQR Airport will soon have an opportunity to share their thoughts. Swift Current District Chamber of Commerce is presenting a special luncheon on October 13th, focused on the future of the airport, with special guest James Bogus, CEO of the Regina Airport Authority, as Chamber CEO Cora Rakoche explains.
10: And they are actually sponsoring a free luncheon for our members. So they're going to let everyone know what's going on at the airport, the renovations, the plans for the future. But they also want to hear from us. They're looking for information from our members, from local citizens about the airport and how they can improve and the plan for the future, their strategic planning going into the future. So
1: the luncheon is free for chamber members, while non-members can attend for $25. A local construction company is encouraging the community to support the Salvation Army Food Bank in Swift Current. Sletton Contracting President Wade Sletton says working on the food bank project opened his eyes to how many people rely on the organization.
7: My eyes were opened at how much the community depended on the food bank. You don't realize that when you're just like driving by, but when you're there from 8 a.m. to 5 p.m., you see how many different people depend on that place.
1: Sletton says his company has contributed food, labor, time, and materials, and will soon be finishing a new office space in the building. The RM of Swift Current has put out a call for nominations of candidates for a trio of council seats. Nominations open September 17th for candidates in Divisions 2, 4, and 6. Forms can be obtained from the RM office located on South Service Road West, and nominations will close October 7th. Elections for councillors representing even-numbered divisions and rural municipalities will take place November 9th, in accordance with the province's election schedule. And while the overall harvest is running behind normal in the province, pulse growers have made strong progress. According to the latest provincial crop report, lentil harvest is 92% complete and field peas are 91% harvested. Winter cereals are also nearly finished, with fall rye at 99% and winter wheat at 97% complete. Canola harvest has reached 26% province-wide, while soybean harvest sits at 10%. Harvest progress across all crops now stands at 41% complete, with the Southwest most advanced at 67% complete.
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11: I'm Colin Powers with a look at sports. The Swift Current Broncos are back on home ice tonight, looking to make it two straight wins to start the WHL season. The Broncos welcome the Moose Jaw Warriors, with both teams coming off victories in their season openers last weekend. Swift Current beat Prince Albert 5-2. The Broncos had 6 days between their season opener and tonight's game, giving the team plenty of time to move past the attention surrounding Saturday's line brawl. Head coach and GM Travis Crickard says the team has quickly shifted its focus to Moose Jaw.
12: I noticed yesterday in the gym, on the whiteboard where the workouts are usually posted, It just said Moose Jaw, and it was circled. Like someone had wrote that, and it was circled. And I actually asked Ethan Murdoch, our strength coach, what that was about, and he said, oh, the focus has turned to Moose Jaw. So I really appreciated that about the group, that they found a way to move on from all the hoopla.
11: You can catch all the action tonight with Redhead Equipment KSIH Broncos Hockey on Country 94.1 starting at 6:45. The Gull Lake Lions are looking to make it two straight wins today when they welcome the Hanley Sabres on Country 94.1's Local Sports Live. Gull Lake improved to 1-1 in 1A six-man football with a 49-42 win over Central Butte last week. Lions assistant coach Neil Boutin says his team will have to be ready for a physical battle.
13: They play hard. They play to the whistle, and they hit probably harder than most teams that we see. So we've been preparing the guys to ensure that when they're taking a tackle, they're not leaving themselves vulnerable, and also at the same time to anticipate and to initiate contact as well.
11: Local Sports Live pregame coverage from Gull Lake starts at 3:45 on Country 94.1. Meanwhile, the Comp High School Colts are looking for their fourth straight win tonight when they visit Yorkton after shutting out Moose Jaw Peacock 34-0 last week. And the Shaunavon Shadows travel to Moose Jaw today to take on the Vanier Vikings, looking to bounce back from a 48-3 loss to Lumsden last week. And in six-man football yesterday, the Maple Creek Redmen stayed unbeaten with a 60-38 win over Unity. If something's happening in your community, from breaking news to big game scores, tell us first. 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
1: Good morning, it's Eric Adam taking a look at your 5-day weather forecast. Today mainly sunny, wind southeast 30 gusting to 50, becoming south 50 gusting to 70 early this afternoon with a high of 29. Tonight partly cloudy with a 30% chance of rain showers overnight, wind south 40 gusting to 60, becoming west 40 gusting to 60 late this evening, then diminishing to 20 gusting to 40 overnight at a low of 12. For Saturday, sunny, becoming a mix of sun and cloud in the afternoon. Wind west 20 gusting to 40, increasing to 40 gusting to 60 in the morning with a high of 19. Sunday, sunny and a high of 16. Monday, sunny and a high of 21. And Tuesday, sunny and a high of 20. 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
15: Taking a look at the markets, canola, November, 819.40, down 9.20. January, 832.20, down $9. Spring wheat, Minneapolis, December, $7.06. Hard red winter wheat, December, $292. Wheat, December, $685.25, down $21.75. Corn, December, $515.75, down $11.75. Oats, December, $416, down $6.50. Soybeans, November, $1,302, down $15.50. Soybean meal, October, $369.60, down $6.50. Soybean oil, October, $66.41, down 52 cents. Feeder cattle, September, $334.40. Live cattle, October, $218.90. Lean hogs, October, $79.10. The Canadian dollar is 70 cents. And crude oil, West Texas Intermediate, 94.71. For Golden West, I'm Glendale Allen Vossler.
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Mr. Phil Collins kicking off the 11 o'clock hour with Ya Can't Hurry Love. It is 11:11 on this Friday morning, and you're listening to The Morning Show on CKSW 570 with myself, Tara. And not only is it Friday, it is also September the 25th, and right now we're going to take a look at what's worth celebrating today, starting off with the fact that today is National Bakery Day today. It is also National Comic Book Day, National Cooking Day today, and in honor of National Cooking today, maybe you feel like cooking some lobster because it is National Lobster Day today. If you're not a fan of lobster, how about quesadilla?

Celebrating today on this September the 25th, we got some more great music on the way for you right now from In Excess, Devil Inside.

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1: Good morning. It is Chris Martins down here at the grand opening of the Red Apple here in Maple Creek, 217 Jasper Street. And we're here with manager Jen right now as well. Jen, talk a little bit about the grand opening. The doors opened at 9 o'clock this morning, and how was the reception?
2: Oh, the reception was amazing. We had quite a few people in line this morning. We first 100 people got gift cards and laundry baskets, so we had all those people through by 9:30. So that was good. It was a really good reception. Had the mayor here and everything, and yeah, it's really nice to see the support in town.
1: Absolutely. It's been great support since I've been here. Lots of folks coming, checking everything out, and for good reason, because the grand opening sales are today and tomorrow, and there's some pretty great stuff in there.
2: Absolutely. We have KD for 88 cents. We've got Mr. Noodles 3 for 99 cents. Campbell Soup for 88 cents. 40% off bedding, storage solutions, home decor, toys. So yeah, lots of great deals today.
1: Most definitely. Come down, see for yourself the grand opening of the Red Apple here in Maple Creek.

0: Angel Eyes. That was, of course, the Jeff Healey Band. I am Tara with you on CKSW 570. Now, coming up next weekend on October 3rd, a very fun event happening, being put on by Rock Solid Refuge. It is the Run for Refuge. And a little earlier this morning, I had a chance to speak with Dallas Block from Rock Solid Refuge, who told us a bit more about it.
1: Refuge is going well. This is our second year doing it. And once again, we're hosting it at Lake Pelchet, and it's just such a beautiful spot, just a little bit south of Swift Current, nice little oasis there, and we'll be riding bikes and jogging or walking, whatever people would choose to do in order to raise money for Rock Solid Refuge. And so a beautiful path, golf cart path along the lake or the walk up into the golf course. And so we're really looking forward to October the 3rd when we do the Ride for Refuge.
0: That's perfect. And remind me again, of course, the funds being raised will go towards Rock Solid Refuge, but let me know a bit about the programs and the facility that you have there that the money is going to help with.
1: Yeah, so Rock Solid Refuge runs a 12 to 15 month live-in program for teen boys that struggle with life-controlling issues like substance addiction and other challenges that have come up in their lives and in their families because of their challenges. And so we have a 60-acre piece of property that's southwest of Swift Current. And young people come to us from all across Canada. And so we're kind of a beacon of hope here in the southwest of Saskatchewan for people that are families that are really struggling. And so we're really excited to do a fundraiser in the southwest here that makes people aware of what we're doing and also gives them an opportunity to partner with us and really be a part of rescuing some young people and intervening in some pretty difficult situations that are a part of people's lives. And so it's expensive to do what we do. Parents do pay a tuition, but it's a small portion of what it actually costs to do live-in programming like this, 24/7 education, a lot of experiential learning that the boys do. And so, as we kick off the new school year for our guys, it's a great opportunity for people to partner with us. And our students will be a part of the Ride for Refuge as well. And so they're tuning up the bikes and going for jogs and making sure that they're ready to be participants in the Ride for Refuge. And actually, lots of their families are participating as well, because this is an event that people could actually participate from anywhere across Canada. You can sign up at rideforrefuge.org and just become a participant really from anywhere and hop onto a team that's already registered, or create a team. And so, this morning as we're chatting, I really want to emphasize the hope that we'll get some more participants. We're at almost 25 participants right now. It'd be great to get another 15 participants and get us up to, 40 participants or something like that would be awesome. And just see people come out and have a good time, enjoying some of the fresh air and raising money for a great cause.
0: So thanks so much to Dallas for telling us about the Run for Refuge again coming up next week, October 3rd. And if you want some more details about registering or donating, volunteering, anything like that, you can check it out on the Rock Solid Refuge page.
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14: Good morning, it's Eric Adam taking a look at your 5-day weather forecast. Today mainly sunny, wind southeast 30 gusting to 50, becoming south 50 gusting to 70 early this afternoon with a high of 29. Tonight partly cloudy with a 30% chance of rain showers overnight, wind south 40 gusting to 60, becoming west 40 gusting to 60 late this evening, then diminishing to 20 gusting to 40 overnight at a low of 12. For Saturday, sunny, becoming a mix of sun and cloud in the afternoon, wind west 20 gusting to 40, increasing to 40 gusting to 60 in the morning, with a high of 19. Sunday, sunny and a high of 16. Monday, sunny and a high of 21. And Tuesday, sunny and a high of 20. 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

0: rodeo hasn't hit me yet. I am Tara. Hope you're having a fantastic Friday morning. Thank you for joining me on CKSW 570. Now, I want to send out a big congratulations to Kelly, who was our very first ticket takeoff winner for this season. Kelly won a pair of tickets, of course, to see Cassie and Maggie coming to the Esplanade October 1st, as well as a $50 gift card to Hometown Restaurant and a one-night stay at the Wyndham Garden Inn. So I'm sure Kelly will enjoy that. Your next chance to win with Ticket Takeoff has already begun. You can head to the Ticket Takeoff page on SwiftCurrent Online right now and enter for your chance to win a pair of tickets to see illusionist Darcy Oak coming to the Esplanade on October the 15th. Now, we're going to be doing that draw coming up on the morning of October the 8th. So you have till then to enter for your chance to win. And again, Ticket Takeoff is brought to you by Hometown Restaurant, Wyndham Garden Inn, Co-op Place, The Esplanade, and Tix.ca.
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2: Well, good morning. It is Chris Martins down here at the Red Apple. Their grand opening is today down here at 217 Jasper Street in Maple Creek. And it's been a day of celebration so far. They opened the doors at 9 o'clock and had a big old lineup, and it's just been continuous traffic through. And for good reason. It's an incredible store full of literally everything you can think of. I went aisle walking to kind of check out a few things. And I found some new bedding for the bed, a frying pan at the same time, also craft dinner, which is on for 88 cents a piece right now in the grand opening sale, and candy to keep me going for about a 6 month time span. And that's just about in a 10-foot radius. 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
3: Good morning, it's Eric Haddam taking a look at your 5-day weather forecast. Today mainly sunny, winds southeast 30 gusting to 50, becoming south 50 gusting to 70 early in the afternoon with a high of 29. Tonight partly cloudy with a 30% chance of rain showers overnight, winds south 40 gusting to 60, becoming west 40 gusting to 60 late this evening, then diminishing to 20 gusting to 40 overnight and a low of 12. For Saturday, sunny, becoming a mix of sun and cloud in the afternoon, wind west 20 gusting to 40, increasing to 40 gusting to 60 in the morning, with a high of 19. Sunday, sunny and a high of 16. Monday, more sun and a high of 21. And Tuesday, even more sun with a high of plus 20. 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

Paul Jans and Every Little Tear. And hopefully there's none of those on this Friday morning. We are quickly approaching the noon hour and the lunch hour. I am Tara with you on CKSW 570. Coming up, we got some more great music on the way for you.

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1: Good morning. It is Chris down here at the Red Apple in Maple Creek, located at 217 Jasper Street. It is their grand opening today, and it's been a fantastic day. There's a lot of laughter going on here, but people are having fun checking out the new store, and it's worth coming and having a look-see for yourself. On top of some incredible grand opening deals, Jen is joining me here, the manager from the Red Apple, and you guys do a food drive this time of year as well.
2: Yes, so around Thanksgiving every year, we do a food drive. 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
1: Absolutely vital causes here in the community, and of course the food drive is ongoing as we continue with the grand opening here at the Red Apple in Maple Creek. Come see us, 217 Jasper Street. Get yourself some great deals today and tomorrow during the grand opening.

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2: Good afternoon, I'm Hayden Michaels. Harvest Eatery chef Garrett Rusty Thenis is returning to the Canadian Culinary Championships for the event's 20th anniversary. Thenis will compete in the regional edition of Canada's Great Kitchen Party in Saskatoon on October 29th, with the winner advancing to the national championships. He says he's excited to return to the competition.
3: Pretty special year and a pretty great honor to be invited back to compete once again.
2: Thenis already won the regional gold twice in 2016 and in 2023. Southwestern Saskatchewan could be seeing its first frost of the fall earlier on Monday morning as temperatures will dip closer to normal. Environment Canada is forecasting overnight lows of 3 degrees on Saturday and only 1 degree on Sunday. Meteorologist Terry Lang says that it's not expected to be a killing frost.
4: We'll be patchy frost. Usually it's in those low-lying areas, frost hollows, river valleys.
2: Swift Current's average first frost is on September 19th based on 30 years of data. The Terry Fox Walk at Riverdene Park last Sunday saw a strong turnout of locals in Swift Current. Kim Targerson is the executive director for the Terry Fox Walk in Swift Current.
5: We did. We had about 52 participants. It was tough to count. Lots of younger families with kids came in right at the end, but we're calling it 52.
2: The public walk alone raised over $7,400, pushing the total raise in Swift Current at the public walk to around $20,000. And rising fuel costs are adding another layer of financial stress for farmers as they work on bringing in the harvest. In many cases, the cost of farm diesel has doubled their costs, with it now being over $2.50 a liter. Jeremy Welter, Vice President of the Agriculture Producers Association of Saskatchewan, says it's important to remember that fuel costs are an eligible expense under AgriStability.
6: You basically phone in, get your name put on the list, and everything else can be dealt with after harvest. The really nice thing about the deadline extension, I think it's probably somewhat reasonable to say most people, most producers in most areas of the province probably have a really good idea of what they're looking at for both quantity and quality of grains they're bringing in.
2: Farmers have until next Thursday, October 1st, to apply for AgriStability under the extended deadline. And there's a new poll up on Swift Current Online where you can select which of the five proposed redesigns for the Lyric Theater you prefer. The popularity of each design will be taken into consideration when a final decision is made, so don't miss out on your chance to help your favorite.
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7: I'm Colin Powers with a look at sports. The Swift Current Broncos play their second game of the WHL regular season tonight against the Moose Jaw Warriors at Innovation Plex. The Broncos are coming off a 5-2 win over the Prince Albert Raiders in the season opener last week, while Moose Jaw started the year with a 7-6 overtime victory over Saskatoon. Swift Current beat Moose Jaw 4-1 on the last day of the 2025-26 regular season to eliminate the Warriors from playoff contention that year. You can hear tonight's game on Country 94.1 with Redhead Equipment KSH Broncos Hockey starting at 6:45 with the faceoff at 7 o'clock. The Home Hardware Legionnaires begin their U18 AAA regular season tonight in Yorkton against the Maulers. Swift Current went 2-1 in preseason action and won 3-4 against Yorkton last season, outscoring them 31-14. Head coach Todd Horning says his team will need to play a structured game tonight and tomorrow to open the season strong.
8: They always play us hard, and I think, you know, they have struggled a little bit the last few years, but I will tip my hat to them a little bit. They've kind of revamped their whole program, and, you know, probably a similar style to what we did a few years back. They kind of changed a bunch of things around, and they have a new staff, and they're starting to bring in some really good players.
7: Earlier today, the Legionnaires announced their leadership group, with Broncos prospect and chaplain product Casey Glein being named team captain, with Hunter Wilm, Kyler Bilicrelli, Jackson Squires, and Ryder Lashurs being named alternate captains. The Maple Creek Redmen remain perfect in 2A six-man football after beating the Unity Warriors 60-38 yesterday. The win moves Maple Creek to 3-0 in the first place in the Conference 1. Brex Parizo and Carson Watson each scored 3 touchdowns for the Redmen, with both players finding the end zone on kick returns. Quarterback Nova Graham also added a 1-yard rushing touchdown. Maple Creek's defense forced 4 turnovers, including a fumble caused by William Francis, and interceptions from John Southwood and Wyatt Yonke Schaefer. In the CFL tonight, the Saskatchewan Roughriders visit the BC Lions with kickoff from BC Place at 8:30. The Winnipeg Jets are the only Canadian team in NHL preseason action tonight as they visit the Colorado Avalanche. And the Toronto Blue Jays will start their last series of the season tonight against the Cincinnati Reds. The Jays will miss the playoffs after winning the American League and going to Game 7 of the World Series last season. Have a story, tip, or score to share? Let us know. Call 306-773-NEWS or click Submit News on Swift Current Online.
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2: For today, looking like mostly sunshine with wind gusting up to 70 this afternoon at a high of 29 degrees. For tonight, partly cloudy with a chance of maybe some light showers, more wind gusting up to 60 and a low of 12. Tomorrow, sunshine with a little bit of cloud cover in the afternoon with more wind gusting to 60, getting to a high of 19. Sunday, it's looking like sunshine and a high of 16. Monday, sunny and a high of 21 in Swift Current. Tuesday, sunny skies and a high of 20 degrees. It's local news, weather, and sports at any time, anywhere on SwiftCurrentOnline.com.
10: I'm Kara here with you on this Friday afternoon on CKSW 570. Hope you're enjoying your Friday. We got some more great music on the way for you coming up from Gino Vannelli. And coming up next weekend, it is the Pumpkin Spice Handmade Market. We're going to be talking about that. And yesterday I asked you to let me know what your favorite part about the market is when it comes to town each year. I'm going to let you know what you guys said coming up in the next hour.
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12: Manitoba Agriculture reports rain slowed harvest progress across the province over the past week and is reducing the quality of crops still in the fields. I'm Bruce Cochran, and this is Farmscape, produced on behalf of North America's pork producers. I'll be back in a moment. Manitoba Agriculture released its weekly crop report Tuesday. Ann Kirk, a cereal crop specialist with Manitoba Agriculture, says an estimated 43% of this year's crop had been harvested as of Monday, and a lot of people did get back into the fields at the beginning of the week once things dried out, so that number will change for next week's crop report.
13: Yes, we did have rains throughout much of Manitoba over the past week, so most regions received more than 8 millimeters of rain. But depending on the region, some areas received more than 30 millimeters, and the Minnesota area had about 78 millimeters of rain. So rain kind of across the province, which, you know, once again delayed harvest activities in many areas. So we really didn't see a big jump in harvest progress from last week to this week. So it's just been a slow week in terms of harvest progress. The moisture is definitely affecting quality, especially with those cereal crops that are still out in the field. So earlier harvested cereal crops had very good quality, but the longer that they sit in the field, there's more risk of sprouting. There's been a lot of straw breakdown, so a lot of lodging and difficult to combine crops, and then also weathering on the seeds, so some, you know, seed discoloration. So yeah, we don't know I can't give a good estimate for sure on what percent of the crop would be sprouted or downgraded that's out in the field, but that is a concern, and crops are coming off in poor condition in some of those areas.
12: Kirk says in some cases people haven't been in the field for a week and a half or so. She says with rain predicted over the next few days, how much progress we see over the next week will depend on how much more rain we get. For more, visit farmscape.ca. I'm Bruce Cochran.
14: 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The upcoming U.S. midterm elections have been getting a lot of media, so what could it all mean for the stock market? Well, since 1930, the U.S. S&P 500 index has averaged around a 3% return in the midterm election year. by far the weakest period of the four-year presidential cycle. However, in the year following a midterm, i.e. next year, average returns jumped to nearly 14%, the strongest of any year in the cycle. Many studies using data back to the 1950s find the U.S. S&P 500 has shown a positive return in the 12 months after every midterm election. Average post-midterm gains often are in the low to mid-teens as markets respond with strength once election results resolve political uncertainty. Bottom line, typically midterm year volatility is normal, not a signal to step to the sidelines. While history is just a guide and not a guarantee, staying invested through the uncertainty has been rewarded the following year. For unique market insights and investment management strategies to help you sleep better at night, please connect with me at daviderwin.com or 204-918-2734. Once again, David Derwin, Ventum Financial, member of the Canadian Investor Protection Fund.
15: Portland Livestock Market Report, Brett Jensen reporting from the Swift Current Yard. This week in our Tuesday sale, we had 1,600 add-on offer between the pre-sort and the regular sale, and here's how it went. Good cows are trading from 215 to 227. The medium cows, $1.50 to 215. The good bulls trading from 220 to 275. The heiferettes and feeding cows, 260 to 325. Into the sorted sale, the steer cows, 433, they brought 685, 527, they brought 575, and 597, 520. Into the yearlings there, the 6-weight yearlings bring them 485 to 570. The 7-weight steers are trading from 465 to 510. 8-weight steers trading from 445 up to 506. And the 9-weights, they're bringing 460 to 470. 1,000-pound steers trading from 405 to 458. Into the heifer trade, some heifer cows here, 462 at 650, 410 at 715. Into the 6-weight heifer, yearlings are trading at 459 to 522. 7-weight heifers trading from 454 to 525. 8-weight heifers trading from 430 to 501. 9-weight heifers, 370 to 435. And then the 1,000-pound heifers trading from 360 to 407. Folks, our fall schedule is out. 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
23: Today on the Prairie Ag Wire, farmers are dealing with increased costs as they bring in this year's harvest. Manitoba's weekly crop report shows 43% of the harvest is now complete. Saskatchewan's harvest is at 41%, behind the five-year average of 82%. Alberta's weekly crop report comes out later today. I had an opportunity to talk with a farmer from Kerrobert. Jeremy Welter is vice president of the Agricultural Producers Association of Saskatchewan, and of course, when I caught up to Jeremy, he was on the combine. Jeremy, set the stage for us. How is harvest going for you and in your area?
24: The northeast area of Kerrobert, where I farm, things are going quite well, actually. There's humidity issues. You wake up in the morning, and most mornings it's either foggy or, you know, your vehicles and everything is soaking wet from all the humidity in the air. We're usually shut down. It's a very rare night that we can go until, you know, midnight, 1 o'clock. Most of the time we're kind of shutting her in about 10:30. So days are certainly shorter as far as what we're allowed to get through the combine before the machines start to struggle. But, we've had a really good run, and it looks like the next couple of weeks, knock on wood, is going to be, quite positive as well. I think most people in the area are probably closing in on that 50% mark. There might be a few people that are, you know, sort of above that, but that's probably roughly where the area is. And it looks like we're going to have hopefully a pretty good, 15 days for maybe not a complete and final push, but certainly the lion's share of what's currently out there.
23: Now, of course, one of the biggest challenges, other than the weather for farmers when it comes to bringing in this year's harvest, is, of course, the increasing costs producers are seeing.
24: I always drag it back to the fact of the matter that farmers are price takers, not price setters. We don't set the value of our commodities based on our expenses. You know, the expenses come out of the profit side of things, if there is one. And so, you know, with diesel climbing, you know, past $2 now a liter, it's effectively doubled the cost of running equipment from where it was a year ago, just to be able to fuel up the machines. It's by and large for farmers definitely something that they, you know, that they're keeping an eye on. And it's probably reasonable to say it's causing more than a little bit of concern.
23: Now, Jeremy, one of the things that APAS wanted to get across is the fact that the AgriStability extended enrollment deadline in the prairies is coming up here very quickly, October the 1st, I believe, in all provinces. One of the things that's important to remember is the fact that fuel costs are considered an eligible expense.
24: Absolutely it is. Fuel costs are a fully allowable expense. You know, so what this is going to do, obviously, it's going to increase the expense side of your calculation. with regards to ag stability, if your expenses go up, it eats into your, obviously, your net income, your profit margins. Under the ag stability program, that expense is an allowable expense. And so what it does is it changes what the calculation looks like. And certainly some, maybe a lot of cases, it might change what your expected payout is under that program. You know, what we've seen in the last 30 days is we've seen an increase on the expense side of diesel. We've probably reasonably seen a decrease in the income side for the value of the commodity because the quality is down. And so, you know, when you look at the ability to enroll in ag stability now, it's kind of like being told that you can buy fire insurance while your house is on fire. You know, most insurance companies would, you know, they wouldn't be really excited about that idea. But this is an indication that the government recognizes what's happening. The government recognizes that the things currently happening are out of farmers' control. You can't plan for, you know, inclement weather in harvest. You can't plan for worldwide events driving up the cost of diesel. But government recognizes that farmers still need support. And so they're offering it to us in the form of an extended enrollment deadline for ag stability. So I think it's really positive because it indicates that government wants to continue supporting agriculture. They just want to do it under some of the existing programs that we've got.
23: I've been talking with Jeremy Welter, the Vice President of APAS. For Golden West, I'm Glendale Allen Vossler.
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4: Good afternoon, it's Chris Martins hanging out down here at the grand opening of the Red Apple here in Maple Creek, located at 217 Jasper Street. If you haven't been down here yet, I encourage you to come and have a look-see. Today are their big grand opening days, and they've got an incredible amount of sales and deals all over the place for you to come and see. 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On top of all that, of course, they do have a food drive that is happening right now when you come on down here in support of the Salvation Army. They do it each and every fall, leading into Thanksgiving, and are no different today. 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The grand opening of the Red Apple here in Maple Creek.
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0: I am Karen. In the studio with me this morning, we have Paige from Events by Scatterbrain. How are you?
1: Good, and yourself?
0: I'm doing fantastic. And now you guys must be busy. Coming up, we got the Pumpkin Spice Trade Show.
1: Yeah, it's actually a craft show. It's a handmade market. Everyone who is there makes their own items.
0: That's amazing. So tell me a bit more about it, when it's happening, where it's happening, all those details.
1: It happens October 2nd, 3rd, and 4th. Friday night, we're open 5 till 9, and we have a sip and shop going on, so you can grab a drink and walk around and do some shopping at the same time. Saturday, it's 10 till 5, and Sunday, 11 till 4. We're at the Stockade Building in Kinetic Park.
0: That's amazing, and I know a lot of people look forward to this event every year. Tell me about some of the vendors that we'll be able to find there this year.
1: Yeah, we have Michaud Toys coming from Ontario with his board games. I have vendors from Saskatchewan. Buck Up Bags from Regina is bringing her seatbelt purses. I have Scatterbrain Creations by Paige and Mom, who is from the area. And my own business, we do a lot of handmade sewing and novelty items, embroidery. I have children's clothing up in from Saskatoon. I have people from Alberta and BC coming as well. So it's just a little bit of everything. Almost anything you want, you'll be able to find at
0: that
1: show.
0: That's awesome. And a chance to get started earlier in Christmas shopping as well.
1: Absolutely. Why not start early? Spread out how much money you're spending a little bit over the months instead of all of it in December. It's a great time to start your Christmas shopping.
0: That's great. And is there a cost to attend the market?
1: Yes. So it's admission is $7. You can... on Friday night, kids 2 and under are free. On Saturday and Sunday, kids 12 and under are free. You can come Friday, get a re-admissions pass, and come back Saturday and Sunday. So it's one price for the whole entire weekend. Just grab a re-admission pass before you leave.
0: That's perfect. All right. Was there anything else you wanted to add?
1: Not that I can think of.
0: Okay. That's awesome. Well, looking forward to it. Thanks so much for coming in this morning.
1: Well, thank you for having me.
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4: Southwest Saskatchewan might see its first fall frost early on Monday morning as temperatures will be dipping closer to seasonal norms. And the Terry Fox Walk at Riverdene Park last Sunday saw a strong turnout of locals in Swift Current. 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
4: For today, looking like mostly sunshine with wind gusting up to 70 this afternoon at a high of 29 degrees. For tonight, partly cloudy with a chance of maybe some light showers, more wind gusting up to 60 and a low of 12. Tomorrow, sunshine with a little bit of cloud cover in the afternoon with more wind gusting to 60, getting to a high of 19. Sunday, it's looking like sunshine and a high of 16. Monday, sunny and a high of 21 in Swift Current. Tuesday, sunny skies and a high of 20 degrees. It's local news, weather, and sports at any time, anywhere on SwiftCurrentOnline.com.
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1: Good afternoon. It is Chris Martins down here at the Red Apple in Maple Creek, located 217 Jasper Street. We're here for the grand opening. They've got cake and coffee. Come on down here and enjoy yourself some tasty treats that they're providing to you while also shopping the great store. And when I say it's a great store, I mean they've got a little bit of everything. If you look over on the left side, you're going to find clothing. If you look on the right side, you're going to find home decor, bedding. You go up the middle, there's toys, there's food, there's batteries, there's cell phone items. There's a little bit of everything in this store. Well worth the time to come and see as well, too. Again, the grand opening today and tomorrow. When you come in, you can enter to win a $1,000 shopping spree, which is absolutely incredible. And I tell you right now, $1,000, you are going to be going places in this store because the prices are incredible and they have monthly sales all the time. So come visit us down here, 217 Jasper Street, and enjoy the brand new grand opening of the Red Apple.

0: R-E-S-P-E-C-T. That was Aretha Franklin. It is 12:47, quickly approaching the 1 o'clock hour on this Friday afternoon. I am Tara. Thank you for joining me on CKSW 570. We got your latest news, weather, and sports coming up from the Swift Current Online Newsroom in the next hour. We're going to let you know how your child and their class could be our very next Classroom of the Month. And yesterday I was asking you, what is your favorite part of the Pumpkin Spice Handmade Market when it comes to town? Going to be taking a look at what you said coming up in the next hour.
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2: 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And the Terry Fox Walk at Riverdene Park last Sunday saw a strong turnout of locals in Swift Current. 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
12: Good afternoon. It is Chris Martins down here for the grand opening of the Red Apple here in Maple Creek. You can find them at 217 Jasper Street, and they've got some great grand opening deals that are perfect for you to come and have a look at for yourself. As far as bedding goes, that's 40% off. And there's a number of other items over the next couple of days that are 40% off as well, including storage solutions, home decor, and toys, also 40% off, which is big leading into the holiday season. On top of that, there's a lot of great grocery items that they've got on sale right now as well, too, including Campbell's soup for 88 cents, 3 for 99 cents of Mr. Noodles, and Kraft Dinner Grab a Box for only 88 cents. Just a few of the sale items, but there are a considerable amount for you to come and see. The great thing about the Red Apple store is it's a little bit of everything. There's food here, they've got fashion, a lot of clothing, men, women, and children as well, and then food and Halloween candy too. Halloween is coming up quick, and it sells out everywhere, and they've got a great selection of Halloween candy as well. Come see them down here at the Red Apple, 217 Jasper Street, for their grand opening.

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2: Good afternoon, I'm Hayden Michaels. The Harvest Eatery and their chef Garrett Rusty Thienis are preparing a new dish for the Canadian Culinary Championships regional competition in Saskatoon. Thienis says his goal is to showcase Saskatchewan ingredients while staying true to his cooking philosophy at the Shaunavon restaurant.
3: For us, it's about how can we showcase the best of what Saskatchewan has to offer without being cliche or obvious.
2: He hopes to bring the dish back to the restaurant once the competition is finished. The first frost of the fall could arrive in southwestern Saskatchewan over the weekend. Environment Canada meteorologist Harry Lang says temperatures will cool after Friday's warm weather with a low of 1 degree expected on Sunday night. She says it will likely be a close call for frost.
4: It's going to be sort of touch and go, but not it's not going to be below freezing for hours at a time.
2: Swift Current's first frost typically arrives on September 19th, but the latest on record has been in early October. The region has yet to see temperatures below zero this fall. Last Sunday saw over 50 people taking on the public Terry Fox Walk in Swift Current. Kim Targerson says that plenty of families came out with their kids to take on the walk as well, separate from the school-organized walks.
5: Every kilometer was marked out, so some of the younger kids were doing 1 kilometer and coming back, but actually most people did the full 5K this year.
2: In total, over $7,400 was raised at the public Terry Fox Walk. Farmers have until next Thursday, October 1st, to apply for AgriStability under the extended enrollment deadline. Jeremy Welter, Vice President of the Agricultural Producers Association of Saskatchewan, says it's important to remember that fuel costs are an eligible expense, adding that you don't have to provide financial details until after harvest. It's just important to call in and start the process.
6: It's kind of like being told that you can buy fire insurance while your house is on fire. You know, most insurance companies would, you know, they wouldn't be really excited about that idea. But this is an indication that the government recognizes what's happening. The government recognizes that the things currently happening are out of farmers' control. You can't plan for, you know, inclement weather in harvest. You can't plan for worldwide events driving up the cost of diesel.
2: Rising fuel costs are adding another layer of financial stress. In many cases, the cost of farm diesel has doubled the cost of harvest from last year. And we want to know which of the 5 proposed facade redesigns for the Lyric Theatre is your favorite. Make sure to vote on the new poll over on Swift Current Online.
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7: I'm Colin Powers with a look at sports. The Swift Current Moose Jaw rivalry will be renewed tonight as the Broncos host the Warriors. Swift Current eliminated Moose Jaw from playoff contention last season with a 4-1 win on the final regular season game. This season, both teams are unbeaten early, with the Broncos beating PA 5-2 and Moose Jaw picking up a 7-6 overtime win over the Blades in their season opener. You can catch the game live from Innovation Plex starting at 7 o'clock and on Country 94.1 with Redhead Equipment KCH Broncos Hockey starting at 6:45. The Home Hardware Legionnaires open their U18 AAA Hockey League season tonight in Yorkton against the Maulers. Earlier today, the Legionnaires announced a leadership group with Chaplin product and Broncos prospect Casey Gleim named captain. Head coach Todd Horning says the players had a say in the decision.
8: We just let the boys to vote on this year, and you know, all 4 of them, it was pretty unanimous. The votes were consistent all the way through, so you know, I think Casey's ready to step up and be that role, and he's got a really good supporting cast with, you know, Wilm and Meshurs and Squires and Bill Crowley. So I think, you know, between the 4 of them, they'll be able to lead our team through the season very well.
7: Swift Current beat Yorkton 3 times in 4 meetings last season. The Legionnaires returned 13 players from last year's roster and will play the Maulers twice in 18 hours to open the season. The Maple Creek Redmen are now 3-0 and alone atop the 2A six-man football Conference 1 standings. Maple Creek picked up a 60-38 win over the Unity Warriors in a physical matchup between 2 undefeated teams. Brix Parizo opened the scoring with a kick return touchdown and finished with 3 majors, while Carson Watson also scored 3 times, including a kick return touchdown to close the first half. Nova Graham added a running touchdown for the Redmen. Maple Creek's defense came up with 4 turnovers, including 2 interceptions and a fumble forced by William Francis. In the CFL tonight, the Saskatchewan Roughriders visit the BC Lions with kickoff from BC Place at 8:30. The Winnipeg Jets are the only Canadian team in NHL preseason action tonight as they visit the Colorado Avalanche. And the Toronto Blue Jays will start their last series of the season at home tonight against the Cincinnati Reds. The Jays will miss the playoffs after winning the American League and going to Game 7 of the World Series last season. From local news to local sports, we're here for your updates. 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
2: For today, looking like a high of 29 degrees in Swift Current with mostly sunny skies and some wind gusting up to 70 this afternoon. For tonight, you're going to see a low of 12 degrees with a chance of some showers and more wind gusting to 60. Tomorrow, the weekend will start out at a high of 19 degrees with sunshine getting a little bit cloudier and again some wind gusting to 60. Sunday, though, it's going to be 16 and sunny in Swift Current. Monday, 21 and sunshine, with Tuesday looking like 20 degrees and more sun. For local news, weather, and sports, anywhere, anytime, download your Swift Current online app.
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You are listening to the afternoon show here on CKSW 570. Tara Garcia here with you. We are sitting at 111. Just heard there from Harlequin, kicking off the 1 o'clock hour with Survive. We are getting you through your Friday, getting ready for the weekend with some more great music right now from Sam Roberts with Hard Road.

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0: A classic there from Eric Clapton with Layla. I am Tara with you at 122. Good Friday afternoon. Thanks for joining me here on CKSW 570. Now, all week this week, we've been giving you a chance to win a $25 gift card to the upcoming Pumpkin Spice Handmade Market. And yesterday, in order to win, I asked you to let me know what is your favorite part about that trade show every time it comes to town. And we had a lot of great answers. Heather said she's looking forward to seeing everything, but if she had to pick, she said it would be Michaud Toys. Yes, they are always a great vendor there. Callie said she looks forward to the handcrafted art and yummy additions to her pantry. Andrea said she's looking forward to all the awesome homemade food goodies. Yes. Jessica said everything, spices and baking for sure. Priya said finding some great Christmas gifts. It's never too early to start gathering. You are so right. I feel like every year I say that I'm going to start my Christmas shopping early and I never do. I really don't. And Josie said looking forward to shopping and getting into the cooler fall season. And let's take a look at one more here. Diane said looking forward to everything. And Doreen said ideas for Christmas gifts as well. So yes, looking forward again to the Pumpkin Spice Handmade Market coming up next week. As a reminder, it's happening Friday, October 2nd from 5 to 9 p.m. That's just a sip and shop. But then Saturday is open from 10 to 5 and Sunday from 11 to 4. And again, that's all taking place at the Stockade Building as well. So looking forward to that. And we will have some more chances for you to win some gift cards to the Pumpkin Spice Handmade Market coming up next week.
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2: For today, looking like a high of 29 degrees in Swift Current with mostly sunny skies and some wind gusting up to 70 this afternoon. For tonight, you're going to see a low of 12 degrees with a chance of some showers and more wind gusting to 60. Tomorrow, the weekend will start out at a high of 19 degrees with sunshine getting a little bit cloudier and again some wind gusting to 60. Sunday, though, it's going to be 16 and sunny in Swift Current. Monday, 21 and sunshine, with Tuesday looking like 20 degrees and more sun. For local news, weather, and sports, anywhere, anytime, download your Swift Current online app.
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4: Good afternoon. It's Chris Martins down here at the Red Apple here in Maple Creek for their grand opening today and tomorrow. It's been very exciting, a great day so far. They had some great deals for the first 100 shoppers. They were gone. You blinked twice and you didn't see it. But you can come in and enter to win $1,000 shopping spree while grabbing yourself some cake and coffee on top of it. Lots of staff enjoying some of the cake right now, which is needed because they're working hard here. We've got Jen, the manager, along with us. And Jen, how have you felt so far about the day?
5: It's been pretty amazing. It's awesome to see pretty much everybody we expected to come out showed up, and it's been a great day.
4: And on top of the grand opening deals that you've got going on today, they're running tomorrow as well too. So what are some of the hot spots on the grand opening?
5: So our hot spots are, of course, our 88 cents Campbell's soup, and we also have 88 cents Kraft dinner. We also have $9.99 for Martinson coffee. And that's a big one, so those sell fast. Also, Coca-Cola six-pack for $3.99.
4: Lots of great items, as Jen kind of covered there, and a whole lot more that she didn't get a chance to talk about, which we will chat about as we continue along for the grand opening of the Red Apple here in Maple Creek.

Aldo Nova with Fantasy. I am Tara, hanging out with you. 128, good Friday afternoon. We are getting you through the rest of your workday, getting ready for the weekend. And how about we do that with Steve Perry right now and Oh Sherry.

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3: I moved here earlier this year to be with my partner and his kids. I don't have the lifetime of memories connected to the Lyric that many people in this community do. People like Wyatt Eckert at P3A Architecture grew up with the Lyric as part of their community story. I've had the opportunity to become involved with the Lyric at P3A. From a building perspective, I see what needs to be repaired. From a community perspective, I see something worth preserving. I've always loved music, theater, and the arts. I've attended concerts and family recitals at the Lyric, and every time I walk through the doors, I'm reminded of how important places like this are. The Lyric is more than just a historic building. It's where local talent is showcased, where stories are shared, and where memories are made. Supporting the Lyric isn't just about restoring a facade. It's about preserving a piece of Swift Current's history, ensuring future generations can continue to enjoy arts, culture, and connection right here in Southwest Saskatchewan.
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0: Berlin taking us into 140 on this Friday afternoon here on CKSW 570 with Take My Breath Away. I am Tara, but that's just about it for me today as we quickly approach the 2 o'clock hour. Thank you so much for joining me here on the morning show today. Hope everyone has a great rest of their Friday. Just a reminder, if you're looking to get your 50-50 for change tickets in support of the Lyric Theater and their Restore the Roar Capital campaign to restore the front facade of the building, our good friend Colin Powers is going to be live on location from 2 to 6 today at the Lyric Theater, so you can get your tickets then. And also, I will be live on location tomorrow from 11 till 3 at the Pioneer Co-op at the Wheatland Mall, and that's also going to be when we're going to be doing our early bird draw. That's right, that's going to be coming up at 2 o'clock tomorrow, so you want to get your tickets in so that you are in for your chance to win that grill as well as that $500 meat pack and pellets courtesy of the Pioneer Co-op Food Department. So looking forward to doing that early bird draw tomorrow afternoon at 2 o'clock. Someone's going to be walking away a big winner. Again, if you want to get your tickets, they are $1 for $20, $4 for $50, or $10 for $100. 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
4: Good afternoon, it is Chris Martins down here with the Red Apple in Maple Creek for their grand opening. Today and tomorrow they have got some incredible sales that you can scoop up if you squeak on down here. It's in the old bargain shop, so come on down and see them, located at 217 Jasper Street. 40% off is the name of the game on a whole pile of items in the store, including bedding, storage solutions, home decor, and toys as well. Now, when you come into the Red Apple, on top of that, they are, of course, doing their food drive. That is happening right now, so you can make your donations if you choose to, whether it be a monetary one or with food. And, of course, those donations will be going to the Salvation Army to help those families in need. But we encourage you to come on down here. Again, the grand opening of the Red Apple in Maple Creek. We've seen lots of people coming on through the day. And I think the name of the game is Pleasant Surprise, because folks have come in, seen the store, and we've got a lot of, wow, does it look different, but does it look great? And it does. I can say that firsthand. And they've got a selection that probably tickles every one of the fancies that you have right now. So come on down, check out the grand opening of the Red Apple here in Maple Creek.
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14: For today, looking like mostly sunshine with wind gusting up to 70 this afternoon at a high of 29 degrees. For tonight, partly cloudy with a chance of maybe some light showers, more wind gusting up to 60 and a low of 12. Tomorrow, sunshine with a little bit of cloud cover in the afternoon with more wind gusting to 60, getting to a high of 19. Sunday, it's looking like sunshine and a high of 16. Monday, sunny and a high of 21 in Swift Current. Tuesday, sunny skies and a high of 20 degrees. It's local news, weather, and sports at any time, anywhere on SwiftCurrentOnline.com.
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1: Harvest Eatery chef Garrett Rusty Thenis is returning to the Canadian Culinary Championships for the event's 20th anniversary. And southwestern Saskatchewan could be getting its first frost of the fall early on Monday morning as temperatures dip closer to normal. 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
4: Good afternoon. It is Chris Martins, and we have been celebrating the grand opening of the Red Apple here in Maple Creek all day long today. And if you haven't had an opportunity to make your way down here for the grand opening, tomorrow is another great day as well, too. We encourage you to come out today and check out all the great deals they've got. Some grand opening specials, specifically craft dinner on for 88 cents a box, as with Campbell's soup, 88 cents a can as well, too. Plus many other great

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2: Good afternoon, I'm Hayden Michaels. Harvest Eatery chef Garrett Rusty Thinus is returning to the Canadian Culinary Championships for the event's 20th anniversary. Thinus will compete in the regional edition of Canada's Great Kitchen Party in Saskatoon on October 29th, with the winner advancing to the national championships. He says he's excited to return to the competition.
3: Pretty special year and a pretty great honor to be invited back to compete once again.
2: Thinus already won the regional gold twice in 2016 and in 2023. Southwestern Saskatchewan could be seeing its first frost of the fall earlier on Monday morning as temperatures will dip closer to normal. Environment Canada is forecasting overnight lows of 3 degrees on Saturday and only 1 degree on Sunday. Meteorologist Terry Lang says that it's not expected to be a killing frost.
4: We'll be patchy frost. Usually it's in those low-lying areas, frost hollows, river valleys.
2: Swift Current's average first frost is on September 19th based on 30 years of data. The Terry Fox Walk at Riverdene Park last Sunday saw a strong turnout of locals in Swift Current. Kim Targerson is the executive director for the Terry Fox Walk in Swift Current.
5: We did. We had about 52 participants. It was tough to count. Lots of younger families with kids came in right at the end, but we're calling it 52.
2: The public walk alone raised over $7,400, pushing the total raise in Swift Current at the public walk to around $20,000. And rising fuel costs are adding another layer of financial stress for farmers as they work on bringing in the harvest. In many cases, the cost of farm diesel has doubled their costs, with it now being over $2.50 a liter. Jeremy Welter, Vice President of the Agriculture Producers Association of Saskatchewan, says it's important to remember that fuel costs are an eligible expense under AgriStability.
6: You basically phone in, get your name put on the list, and everything else can be dealt with after harvest. The really nice thing about the deadline extension, I think it's probably somewhat reasonable to say most people, most producers in most areas of the province probably have a really good idea of what they're looking at for both quantity and quality of grains they're bringing in.
2: Farmers have until next Thursday, October 1st, to apply for AgriStability under the extended deadline. And there's a new poll up on Swift Current Online where you can select which of the five proposed redesigns for the Lyric Theatre you prefer. The popularity of each design will be taken into consideration when a final decision is made, so don't miss out on your chance to help your favorite.
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7: I'm Colin Powers with a look at sports. The Swift Current Broncos play their second game of the WHL regular season tonight against the Moose Jaw Warriors at Innovationplex. The Broncos are coming off a 5-2 win over the Prince Albert Raiders in the season opener last week, while Moose Jaw started the year with a 7-6 overtime victory over Saskatoon. Swift Current beat Moose Jaw 4-1 on the last day of the 2025-26 regular season to eliminate the Warriors from playoff contention that year. You can hear tonight's game on Country 94.1 with Redhead Equipment KSH Broncos Hockey starting at 6:45 with a face-off at 7 o'clock. The Home Hardware Legionnaires begin their U18 AAA regular season tonight in Yorkton against the Maulers. Swift Current went 2-1 in preseason action and won 3-4 against Yorkton last season, outscoring them 31-14. Head coach Todd Horning says his team will need to play a structured game tonight and tomorrow to open the season strong.
8: They always play us hard, and I think, you know, they have struggled a little bit the last few years, but I will tip my hat to them a little bit. They've kind of revamped their whole program, and, you know, probably a similar style to what we did a few years back. They kind of changed a bunch of things around, and they have a new staff, and they're starting to bring in some really good players.
7: Earlier today, the Legionnaires announced their leadership group, with Broncos prospect and Chaplain product Casey Klein being named team captain, with Hunter Wilm, Kyler Bilicrelli, Jackson Squires, and Ryder Lashurs being named alternate captains. The Maple Creek Redmen remain perfect in 2A six-man football after beating the Unity Warriors 60-38 yesterday. The win moves Maple Creek to 3-0 in the first place in the Conference 1. Brex Parizo and Carson Watson each scored 3 touchdowns for the Redmen, with both players finding the end zone on kick returns. Quarterback Nova Graham also added a 1-yard rushing touchdown. Maple Creek's defense forced 4 turnovers, including a fumble caused by William Francis and interceptions from John Southwood and Wyatt Yonke Schaefer. In the CFL tonight, the Saskatchewan Roughriders visit the BC Lions with kickoff from BC Place at 8:30. The Winnipeg Jets are the only Canadian team in NHL preseason action tonight as they visit the Colorado Avalanche. And the Toronto Blue Jays will start their last series of the season tonight against the Cincinnati Reds. The Jays will miss the playoffs after winning the American League and going to Game 7 of the World Series last season. Have a story, tip, or score to share? Let us know. Call 306-773-NEWS or click Submit News on Swift Current Online.
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2: For today, looking like mostly sunshine with wind gusting up to 70 this afternoon at a high of 29 degrees. For tonight, partly cloudy with a chance of maybe some light showers, more wind gusting up to 60 and a low of 12. Tomorrow, sunshine with a little bit of cloud cover in the afternoon with more wind gusting to 60, getting to a high of 19. Sunday, it's looking like sunshine and a high of 16. Monday, sunny and a high of 21 in Swift Current. Tuesday, sunny skies and a high of 20 degrees. It's local news, weather, and sports at any time, anywhere on SwiftCurrentOnline.com.
9: With fall migration underway, poultry producers are being advised to be on the lookout for highly pathogenic avian influenza. A number of cases have been reported in wild birds and poultry in Manitoba. It's likely only a matter of time before other prairie provinces begin reporting detection. Fall migration is in full swing, bringing large numbers of ducks, geese, and other wild birds through Manitoba, Saskatchewan, and Alberta. Those birds can carry the virus and spread it to domestic poultry, with producers being advised to watch their birds closely. Poultry producers are being urged to tighten biosecurity measures, restrict farm visitors, disinfect equipment and vehicles, and closely monitor flocks for any signs of illness. It's also important to keep flocks at home inside as much as possible. 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
12: For today, looking like a high of 29 degrees in Swift Current with mostly sunny skies and some wind gusting up to 70 this afternoon. For tonight, you're going to see a low of 12 degrees with a chance of some showers and more wind gusting to 60. Tomorrow, the weekend will start out at a high of 19 degrees with sunshine getting a little bit cloudier and again some wind gusting to 60. Sunday, though, it's going to be 16 and sunny in Swift Current. Monday, 21 and sunshine, with Tuesday looking like 20 degrees and more sun. For local news, weather, and sports, anywhere, anytime, download your Swift Current online app.
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10: For today, looking like mostly sunshine with wind gusting up to 70 this afternoon at a high of 29 degrees. For tonight, partly cloudy with a chance of maybe some light showers, more wind gusting up to 60 and a low of 12. Tomorrow, sunshine with a little bit of cloud cover in the afternoon with more wind gusting to 60, getting to a high of 19. Sunday, it's looking like sunshine and a high of 16. Monday, sunny and a high of 21 in Swift Current. Tuesday, sunny skies and a high of 20 degrees. It's local news, weather, and sports at any time, anywhere on SwiftCurrentOnline.com.
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12: So there are storms that we don't see coming, and I think the only way we get through that is with prayer and with inviting God's presence into the mix.
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12: Because there's not an easy answer. You can't say, why did he cheat? Why did our child have to die? Why did we have 3 years of separation and hatred? We don't have easy answers for that. But when we have, over and over again, as I interviewed people, the thing that got them through those storms, those rocky times, was the comfort of God's presence. Mm. And you know, we see that again and again in scripture. Joseph getting thrown into the cistern and then tossed into prison. And over again, you read in his story, the guy who had the worst betrayals, and God was with him.
13: Hear more from Jody at familyminute.org.

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1: The Terry Fox Walk at Riverdene Park last Sunday saw a good turnout of locals from Swift Current. And rising fuel costs are adding another layer of financial stress for farmers as they work on bringing in the harvest. 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
2: Good afternoon, I'm Hayden Michaels. The Harvest Eatery and their chef Garrett Rusty Thienis are preparing a new dish for the Canadian Culinary Championships regional competition in Saskatoon. Thienis says his goal is to showcase Saskatchewan ingredients while staying true to his cooking philosophy at the Shaunavon restaurant.
3: For us, it's about how can we showcase the best of what Saskatchewan has to offer without being cliche or obvious.
2: He hopes to bring the dish back to the restaurant once the competition is finished. The first frost of the fall could arrive in southwestern Saskatchewan over the weekend. Environment Canada meteorologist Harry Lang says temperatures will cool after Friday's warm weather with a low of 1 degree expected on Sunday night. She says it will likely be a close call for frost.
4: It's going to be sort of touch and go, but not a, you know, it's not going to be below freezing for hours at a time.
2: Swift Current's first frost typically arrives on September 19th, but the latest on record has been in early October. The region has yet to see temperatures below zero this fall. Last Sunday saw over 50 people taking on the public Terry Fox Walk in Swift Current. Kim Targerson says that plenty of families came out with their kids to take on the walk as well, separate from the school-organized walks.
5: Every kilometer was marked out, so some of the younger kids were doing 1 kilometer and coming back, but actually most people did the full 5K this year.
2: In total, over $7,400 was raised at the public Terry Fox Walk. Farmers have until next Thursday, October 1st, to apply for AgriStability under the extended enrollment deadline. Jeremy Welter, Vice President of the Agricultural Producers Association of Saskatchewan, says it's important to remember that fuel costs are an eligible expense, adding that you don't have to provide financial details until after harvest. It's just important to call in and start the process.
6: It's kind of like being told that you can buy fire insurance while your house is on fire. You know, most insurance companies would, you know, they wouldn't be really excited about that idea. But this is an indication that the government recognizes what's happening. The government recognizes that the things currently happening are out of farmers' control. You can't plan for, you know, inclement weather in harvest. You can't plan for worldwide events driving up the cost of diesel.
2: Rising fuel costs are adding another layer of financial stress. In many cases, the cost of farm diesel has doubled the cost of harvest from last year. And we want to know which of the 5 proposed facade redesigns for the Lyric Theatre is your favorite. Make sure to vote on the new poll over on Swift Current Online.
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7: I'm Colin Powers with a look at sports. The Swift Current Moose Jaw rivalry will be renewed tonight as the Broncos host the Warriors. Swift Current eliminated Moose Jaw from playoff contention last season with a 4-1 win on the final regular season game. This season, both teams are unbeaten early, with the Broncos beating PA 5-2 and Moose Jaw picking up a 7-6 overtime win over the Blades in their season opener. You can catch the game live from Innovation Plex starting at 7 o'clock and on Country 94.1 with Redhead Equipment KSH Broncos Hockey starting at 6:45. The Home Hardware Legionnaires open their U18 AAA Hockey League season tonight in Yorkton against the Maulers. Earlier today, the Legionnaires announced a leadership group with Chaplin product and Broncos prospect Casey Gleim named captain. Head coach Todd Horning says the players had a say in the decision.
8: We just let the boys to vote on this year, and you know, all 4 of them, it was pretty unanimous. The votes were consistent all the way through, so you know, I think Casey's ready to step up and be that role, and he's got a really good supporting cast with, you know, Wilm and Meshurs and Squires and Bill Crowley. So I think, you know, between the 4 of them, they'll be able to lead our team through the season very well.
7: Swift Current beat Yorkton 3 times in 4 meetings last season. The Legionnaires returned 13 players from last year's roster and will play the Maulers twice in 18 hours to open the season. The Maple Creek Redmen are now 3-0 and alone atop the 2A six-man football Conference 1 standings. Maple Creek picked up a 60-38 win over the Unity Warriors in a physical matchup between 2 undefeated teams. Brix Parizo opened the scoring with a kick return touchdown and finished with 3 majors, while Carson Watson also scored 3 times, including a kick return touchdown to close the first half. Nova Graham added a running touchdown for the Redmen. Maple Creek's defense came up with 4 turnovers, including 2 interceptions and a fumble forced by William Francis. In the CFL tonight, the Saskatchewan Roughriders visit the BC Lions with kickoff from BC Place at 8:30. The Winnipeg Jets are the only Canadian team in the NHL preseason action tonight as they visit the Colorado Avalanche. And the Toronto Blue Jays will start their last series of the season at home tonight against the Cincinnati Reds. The Jays will miss the playoffs after winning the American League and going to Game 7 of the World Series last season. From local news to local sports, we're here for your updates. 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
2: For today, looking like a high of 29 degrees in Swift Current with mostly sunny skies and some wind gusting up to 70 this afternoon. For tonight, you're going to see a low of 12 degrees with a chance of some showers and more wind gusting to 60. Tomorrow, the weekend will start out at a high of 19 degrees with sunshine getting a little bit cloudier and again some wind gusting to 60. Sunday, though, it's going to be 16 and sunny in Swift Current. Monday, 21 and sunshine, with Tuesday looking like 20 degrees and more sun. For local news, weather, and sports, anywhere, anytime, download your Swift Current online app.
9: Taking a look at the markets, canola, November, $827.70, down 90 cents. January, $840.40, down 80 cents. Spring wheat, Minneapolis, December, $7.13. Hard red winter wheat, December, $292.50. Wheat, December, $703.25. Corn, December, $5.28.25, up 75 cents. Oats, December, $4.20.25, down 2.25. Soybeans, November, $1,319, up 150. Soybean meal, October, $373.90, down 220. Soybean oil, October, $67.26, up 33 cents. Feeder cattle, September, $334.92. Live cattle, October, $218.87. Lean hogs, October, $78.25. The Canadian dollar is 70 cents. And crude oil, West Texas Intermediate, $292.50. For Golden West, I'm Glendale Allen Vossler.
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0: He goes into the Rock and Roll Hall of Fame this fall. Very, very deserving. Billy Idol and Eyes Without a Face, one of the greatest hits of all time. Happy Friday. We're heading for the weekend. I'm Barry Weiss. Another nice afternoon across the province, even warmer in some places than yesterday. And we had the Canadian hotspot in Saskatchewan yesterday. It was 29 degrees in Assiniboia. The weekend ahead might be a little bit cooler. It will probably be a little breezy, but at least it shouldn't bring any moisture. And really, right now, that's what's most important, because we've got harvest work to do in Saskatchewan. Your latest local forecast coming up in a moment, and more great memories, too. A trip back to 1969, a classic CCR Vietnam War protest song is on the way, and Tina Turner follows these.
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7: 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Keeping a century plus old building open is a challenge. In 2023, the theater was closed for about a year to undertake necessary renovations. We want to now begin to remove the temporary facade of the building and renew it to its historical grandeur. 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
20: For today, looking like a high of 29 degrees in Swift Current with mostly sunny skies and some wind gusting up to 70 this afternoon. For tonight, you're going to see a low of 12 degrees with a chance of some showers and more wind gusting to 60. Tomorrow, the weekend will start out at a high of 19 degrees with sunshine getting a little bit cloudier and again some wind gusting to 60. Sunday, though, it's going to be 16 and sunny in Swift Current. Monday, 21 and sunshine with Tuesday looking like 20 degrees and more sun. For local news, weather, and sports anywhere, anytime, download your Swift Current online app.

0: Oh, you can't be like that on a Friday, can you? Bad Attitude, CCR, Saskatchewan's best music, the greatest hits of all time. The Powder Blues Band and Prince coming up in the next 10 minutes. I'm Barry Weiss. We knew it was coming, and a couple of nights back, it became official. The Toronto Blue Jays will not be in the Major League Baseball playoffs this year. Now, at the start of the year, we would never have thought that could happen. We were coming off a World Series appearance last year. Everything was looking good, but it was just a really weird, tough year for the Blue Jays. So here we are. The final weekend of the Major League Baseball season is upon us now, and the Jays wrap up their year against the Cincinnati Reds at home in Toronto at the Rogers Center. We've got the game on our three Blue Jay Network stations starting at 5 on AM 1190, CFYM 1210, and CJYM 1330.
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4: 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Again, that early bird draw is happening tomorrow afternoon at 2 o'clock. 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And even if you win the early bird prize, you'll still be eligible for that grand prize, which could be as much as $40,000 if we sell out all of these tickets. 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
5: For today, looking like mostly sunshine with wind gusting up to 70 this afternoon at a high of 29 degrees. For tonight, partly cloudy with a chance of maybe some light showers, more wind gusting up to 60 and a low of 12. Tomorrow, sunshine with a little bit of cloud cover in the afternoon with more wind gusting to 60, getting to a high of 19. Sunday, it's looking like sunshine and a high of 16. Monday, sunny and a high of 21 in Swift Current. Tuesday, sunny skies and a high of 20 degrees. It's local news, weather, and sports at any time, anywhere on SwiftCurrentOnline.com.
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doing it with the greatest hits of all time. Happy Friday. I'm Barry Weiss. We lost Prince back in 2016, but just to show what kind of musical genius he was, think about this. He wrote this song, he produced this song, he arranged the recording, and played virtually every instrument on it. Remarkable. When Doves Cry.

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2: Good evening, I'm Hayden Michaels. Keith Olesi's one-man musical story, Tomatoes Tried to Kill Me, But Banjos Saved My Life, has reached its 500th performance. The show has been performed across six countries and three continents, with Olesi recently bringing it right here to Swift Current.
3: It's humbling because it's a second act in life. This was intended to be a kind of a five-show passion project that just mushroomed into what it's become.
2: Olesi says audiences sharing their own stories after the performances continue to inspire him to keep the show going. The Harvest Eatery and their chef Garrett Rusty Thienis are preparing a new dish for the Canadian Culinary Championships Regional Competition in Saskatoon. Thienis says his goal is to showcase Saskatchewan ingredients while staying true to his cooking philosophy at the Shaunavon restaurant.
4: For us, it's about how can we showcase the best of what Saskatchewan has to offer without being cliche or obvious.
2: He hopes to bring the dish back to the restaurant once the competition is finished. The first frost of the fall could arrive in southwestern Saskatchewan over the weekend. Environment Canada meteorologist Harry Lang says temperatures will cool after Friday's warm weather with a low of 1 degree expected on Sunday night. She says it will likely be a close call for frost.
5: It's going to be sort of touch and go, but it's not going to be below freezing for hours at a time.
2: Swift Current's first frost typically arrives on September 19th, but the latest on record has been in early October. The region has yet to see temperatures below zero this fall. Last Sunday saw over 50 people taking on the public Terry Fox Walk in Swift Current. Kim Targerson says that plenty of families came out with their kids to take on the walk as well, separate from the school-organized walks.
6: Every kilometer was marked out, so some of the younger kids were doing 1 kilometer and coming back, but actually most people did the full 5K this year.
2: In total, over $7,400 was raised at the public Terry Fox Walk. Farmers have until next Thursday, October 1st, to apply for AgriStability under the extended enrollment deadline. Jeremy Welter, Vice President of the Agricultural Producers Association of Saskatchewan, says it's important to remember that fuel costs are an eligible expense, adding that you don't have to provide financial details until after harvest. It's just important to call in and start the process.
7: It's kind of like being told that you can buy fire insurance while your house is on fire. You know, most insurance companies would, you know, they wouldn't be really excited about that idea. But this is an indication that the government recognizes what's happening. The government recognizes that the things currently happening are out of farmers' control. You can't plan for, you know, inclement weather in harvest. You can't plan for worldwide events driving up the cost of diesel.
2: Rising fuel costs are adding another layer of financial stress. In many cases, the cost of farm diesel has doubled the cost of harvest from last year. And we want to know which of the five proposed facade redesigns for the Lyric Theatre is your favorite. Make sure to vote on the new poll over on Swift Current Online.
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8: I'm Colin Powers with a look at sports. The Swift Current Broncos play their second game of the WHL regular season tonight against the Moose Jaw Warriors at Innovationplex. The Broncos are coming off a 5-2 win over the Prince Albert Raiders in the season opener last week, while Moose Jaw started the year with a 7-6 overtime victory over Saskatoon. Swift Current beat Moose Jaw 4-1 on the last day of the 2025-26 regular season to eliminate the Warriors from playoff contention that year. You can hear tonight's game on Country 94.1 with Redhead Equipment KSH Broncos Hockey starting at 6:45 with a face-off at 7 o'clock. The Home Hardware Legionnaires begin their U18 AAA regular season tonight in Yorkton against the Maulers. Swift Current went 2-1 in preseason action and won 3-4 against Yorkton last season, outscoring them 31-14. Head coach Todd Horning says his team will need to play a structured game tonight and tomorrow to open the season strong.
9: They always play us hard, and I think, you know, they have struggled a little bit the last few years, but I will tip my hat to them a little bit. They've kind of revamped their whole program, and, you know, probably a similar style to what we did a few years back. They kind of changed a bunch of things around, and they have a new staff, and they're starting to bring in some really good players.
8: Earlier today, the Legionnaires announced their leadership group, with Broncos prospect and chaplain product Casey Klein being named team captain, with Hunter Wilm, Kyler Bilicrelli, Jackson Squires, and Ryder Lashurs being named alternate captains. The Maple Creek Redmen remain perfect in 2A six-man football after beating the Unity Warriors 60-38 yesterday. The win moves Maple Creek to 3-0 in the first place in the Conference 1. Brex Parizo and Carson Watson each scored three touchdowns for the Redmen, with both players finding the end zone on kick returns. Quarterback Nova Graham also added a one-yard rushing touchdown. Maple Creek's defense forced four turnovers, including a fumble caused by William Francis and interceptions from John Southwood and Wyatt Yonke Schaefer. In the CFL tonight, the Saskatchewan Roughriders visit the BC Lions with kickoff from BC Place at 8:30. The Winnipeg Jets are the only Canadian team in NHL preseason action tonight as they visit the Colorado Avalanche. And the Toronto Blue Jays will start their last series of the season tonight against the Cincinnati Reds. The Jays will miss the playoffs after winning the American League and going to Game 7 of the World Series last season. Have a story, tip, or score to share? Let us know. Call 306-773-NEWS or click Submit News on Swift Current Online.
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2: For tonight, looking like clear skies before we see a chance of some showers settling into the area with some wind gusting up to 70 and then gusting 60 around midnight and a low of 9 degrees. For tomorrow, mostly sunshine with a small chance of showers in the afternoon at a high of 18 for the day. Sunday looks like it'll be 16 and sunny. Monday is going to be sunny and a high of 21. Tuesday, sun and cloud at a high of 19. It's local news, weather, and sports from SwiftCurrentOnline.com.
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0: Your music, your memories, and from the album Face Value, Phil Collins in the air tonight. Barry Weiss here. Hope your Friday's going well. We're heading into the weekend, and good news for Ryder fans. Both A.J. Ouellette and Kian Schaefer-Baker are back in the lineup tonight. After getting just 6 points in our last game, we need a little offensive boost, and these guys are a couple of big weapons, so let's hope they make a difference tonight out west as the Riders take on the BC Lions this evening. This is a really big game. The Riders are 8-5, the Lions are 7-6, and there's 5 weeks left in the CFL season, so pretty much every game matters a lot right now. 8:30 kickoff time tonight from Vancouver.
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10: For tonight, looking like clear skies before we see a chance of some showers settling into the area with some wind gusting up to 70 and then gusting 60 around midnight and a low of 9 degrees. For tomorrow, mostly sunshine with a small chance of showers in the afternoon at a high of 18 for the day. Sunday looks like it'll be 16 and sunny. Monday is going to be sunny and a high of 21. Tuesday, sun and cloud at a high of 19. It's local news, weather, and sports from SwiftCurrentOnline.com.
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0: It's a crime against love. Barney Bentall and the legendary Hearts rolling us through Friday, the greatest hits of all time. Trooper in just a sec. I'm Barry Weiss. Lots and lots of hockey in Saskatchewan tonight. All four Saskatchewan Western Hockey League teams on the ice this evening. The Regina Pats and Brandon to play the Wheat Kings. And a couple of all Saskatchewan matchups. Saskatoon and Prince Albert tonight. And the Moose Jaw Warriors in Swift Current to play the Broncos. 7 o'clock at the iPlex. Busy in the SJHL too, with 6 games, included among them Estevan in Weyburn, Yorkton in Kindersley, and the Battlefords in Humboldt to take on the Broncos at the Elgar Peterson Arena.
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11: For tonight, looking like a low of 9 out there with wind gusting as much to 70 with some clear skies giving way to some rain later on. For tomorrow, we're going to be seeing mostly sunshine before a chance of showers in the afternoon at a high of 18 degrees. Sunday, it's going to be 16 and sunny. Monday, it's going to be 21 and sunny. By Tuesday, a little bit of cloud cover at a high of 19. It's local news, weather, and sports for Southwest Saskatchewan on SwiftCurrentOnline.com.
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1: Harvest Eatery chef Garrett Rusty Thenis is returning to the Canadian Culinary Championships for the event's 20th anniversary. And southwestern Saskatchewan could be getting its first frost of the fall early on Monday morning as temperatures dip closer to normal. 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
1: Good evening, I'm Hayden Michaels. Keith Olesi's one-man musical story, Tomatoes Tried to Kill Me, But Banjos Saved My Life, has reached its 500th performance. The show has been performed across six countries and three continents, with Olesi recently bringing it right here.

0: to Swift Current.
1: It's humbling because it's a second act in life. This was intended to be a kind of a five-show passion project that just mushroomed into what it's become.
0: Alessi says audiences sharing their own stories after the performances continue to inspire him to keep the show going. The Harvest Eatery and their chef Garrett Rusty Thinus are preparing a new dish for the Canadian Culinary Championships regional competition in Saskatoon. Thinus says his goal is to showcase Saskatchewan ingredients while staying true to his cooking philosophy at the Shaunavon restaurant.
2: For us, it's about how can we showcase the best of what Saskatchewan has to offer without being cliche or obvious.
0: He hopes to bring the dish back to the restaurant once the competition is finished. The first frost of the fall could arrive in southwestern Saskatchewan over the weekend. Environment Canada meteorologist Terry Lang says temperatures will cool after Friday's warm weather with a low of 1 degree expected on Sunday night. She says it will likely be a close call for frost.
3: It's going to be sort of touch and go, but not a, you know, it's not going to be below freezing for hours at a time.
0: Swift Current's first frost typically arrives on September 19th, but the latest on record has been in early October. The region has yet to see temperatures below zero this fall. Last Sunday saw over 50 people taking on the public Terry Fox Walk in Swift Current. Kim Targerson says that plenty of families came out with their kids to take on the walk as well, separate from the school-organized walks.
4: Every kilometer was marked out, so some of the younger kids were doing 1 kilometer and coming back, but actually most people did the full 5K this year.
0: In total, over $7,400 was raised at the public Terry Fox Walk. Farmers have until next Thursday, October 1st, to apply for AgriStability under the extended enrollment deadline. Jeremy Welter, Vice President of the Agricultural Producers Association of Saskatchewan, says it's important to remember that fuel costs are an eligible expense, adding that you don't have to provide financial details until after harvest. It's just important to call in and start the process.
5: It's kind of like being told that you can buy fire insurance while your house is on fire. You know, most insurance companies would, you know, they wouldn't be really excited about that idea. But this is an indication that the government recognizes what's happening. The government recognizes that the things currently happening are out of farmers' control. You can't plan for, you know, inclement weather in harvest. You can't plan for worldwide events driving up the cost of diesel.
0: Rising fuel costs are adding another layer of financial stress. In many cases, the cost of farm diesel has doubled the cost of harvest from last year. And we want to know which of the 5 proposed facade redesigns for the Lyric Theatre is your favorite. Make sure to vote on the new poll over on Swift Current Online.
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7: I'm Colin Powers with a look at sports. The Swift Current Moose Jaw rivalry will be renewed tonight as the Broncos host the Warriors. Swift Current eliminated Moose Jaw from playoff contention last season with a 4-1 win on the final regular season game. This season, both teams are unbeaten early, with the Broncos beating PA 5-2 and Moose Jaw picking up a 7-6 overtime win over the Blades in their season opener. You can catch the game live from Innovation Plex starting at 7 o'clock and on Country 94.1 with Redhead Equipment KSH Broncos Hockey starting at 6:45. The Home Hardware Legionnaires open their U18 AAA Hockey League season tonight in Yorkton against the Maulers. Earlier today, the Legionnaires announced a leadership group with Chaplin product and Broncos prospect Casey Glime named captain. Head coach Todd Horning says the players had a say in the decision.
8: We just let the boys to vote on this year, and you know, all 4 of them, it was pretty unanimous. The votes were consistent all the way through, so you know, I think Casey's ready to step up and be that role, and he's got a really good supporting cast with, you know, Wilm and the Schurz and Squires and Bill Crowley. So I think, you know, between the 4 of them, they'll be able to lead our team through the season very well.
7: Swift Current beat Yorkton 3 times in 4 meetings last season. The Legionnaires returned 13 players from last year's roster and will play the Maulers twice in 18 hours to open the season. The Maple Creek Redmen are now 3-0 and alone atop the 2A six-man football Conference 1 standings. Maple Creek picked up a 60-38 win over the Unity Warriors in a physical matchup between 2 undefeated teams. Bricks Parizo opened the scoring with a kick return touchdown and finished with 3 majors, while Carson Watson also scored 3 times, including a kick return touchdown to close the first half. Nova Graham added a running touchdown for the Redmen. Maple Creek's defense came up with 4 turnovers, including 2 interceptions and a fumble forced by William Francis. In the CFL tonight, the Saskatchewan Roughriders visit the BC Lions with kickoff from BC Place at 8:30. The Winnipeg Jets are the only Canadian team in NHL preseason action tonight as they visit the Colorado Avalanche. And the Toronto Blue Jays will start their last series of the season at home tonight against the Cincinnati Reds. The Jays will miss the playoffs after winning the American League and going to Game 7 of the World Series last season. From local news to local sports, we're here for your updates. 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
0: For tonight, looking like a low of 9 out there with wind gusting as much to 70 with some clear skies giving way to some rain later on. For tomorrow, we're going to be seeing mostly sunshine before a chance of showers in the afternoon at a high of 18 degrees. Sunday, it's going to be 16 and sunny. Monday, it's going to be 21 and sunny. By Tuesday, a little bit of cloud cover at a high of 19. It's local news, weather, and sports for Southwest Saskatchewan on SwiftCurrentOnline.com.
9: With fall migration underway, poultry producers are being advised to be on the lookout for highly pathogenic avian influenza. A number of cases have been reported in wild birds and poultry in Manitoba. It's likely only a matter of time before other prairie provinces begin reporting detection. Fall migration is in full swing, bringing large numbers of ducks, geese, and other wild birds through Manitoba, Saskatchewan, and Alberta. Those birds can carry the virus and spread it to domestic poultry. 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
11: What happens when people sing together, when they combine their voices as one? You might say it unites their hearts together, at least metaphorically. But now, science is weighing in, and it turns out there is more truth to that than anyone thought. Swedish researchers have recently discovered that people in choirs, when they are singing together, there is more happening than just their voices joined in unison. Turns out, their heartbeats also synchronize with each other. Bjorn Vickhoff, who led the study, says it all has to do with breathing. When you sing out, essentially a controlled exhale, your heart rate goes down a little. When you breathe back in, your heart rate picks up. When everyone does that together, heartbeats fall in line with the rhythm. This also happens in the spiritual sense when God's people come together to worship and glorify Christ, uniting their voices and hearts in song. I'm David Wolin at haventoday.org.
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9: Today on the Prairie Ag Wire, farmers are dealing with increased costs as they bring in this year's harvest. Manitoba's weekly crop report shows 43% of the harvest is now complete. Saskatchewan's harvest is at 41%, behind the five-year average of 82%. Alberta's weekly crop report comes out later today. I had an opportunity to talk with a farmer from Kerrobert. Jeremy Welter is vice president of the Agricultural Producers Association of Saskatchewan. And of course, when I caught up to Jeremy, he was on the combine. Jeremy, set the stage for us. How is harvest going for you and in your area?
5: The northeast area of Corroborate where I farm, things are going quite well, actually. There's humidity issues. You wake up in the morning, and most mornings it's either foggy or, you know, your vehicles and everything is soaking wet from all the humidity in the air. We're usually shut down. It's a very rare night that we can go until, you know, midnight, 1 o'clock. Most of the time we're kind of shutting her in about 10:30. So days are certainly shorter as far as what we're allowed to get through the combine before the machines start to struggle. But, we've had a really good run, and it looks like the next couple of weeks, knock on wood, is going to be, quite positive as well. I think most people in the area are probably closing in on that 50% mark. There might be a few people that are, you know, sort of above that, but that's probably roughly where the area is. And it looks like we're going to have hopefully a pretty good, 15 days for maybe not a complete and final push, but certainly the lion's share of what's currently out there.
9: Now, of course, one of the biggest challenges other than the weather for farmers when it comes to bringing in this year's harvest is, of course, the increasing costs producers are seeing.
5: I always drag it back to the fact of the matter that farmers are price takers, not price setters. We don't set the value of our commodities based on our expenses. You know, the expenses come out of the profit side of things, if there is one. And so, you know, with diesel climbing, you know, past $2 now a liter, it's effectively doubled the cost of running equipment from where it was a year ago, just to be able to fuel up the machines. It's by and large for farmers definitely something that they, you know, that they're keeping an eye on. And it's probably reasonable to say it's causing more than a little bit of concern.
9: Now, Jeremy, one of the things that APAS wanted to get across is the fact that the AgriStability extended enrollment deadline in the prairies is coming up here very quickly, October the 1st, I believe, in all provinces. One of the things that's important to remember is the fact that fuel costs are considered an eligible expense.
5: Absolutely it is. Fuel costs are a fully allowable expense. You know, so what this is going to do, obviously, it's going to increase the expense side of your calculation. With regards to ag stability, if your expenses go up, it eats into your net income, your profit margins. Under the ag stability program, that expense is an allowable expense. And so what it does is it changes what the calculation looks like. And certainly some, maybe a lot of cases, it might change what your expected payout is under that program. You know, what we've seen in the last 30 days is we've seen an increase on the expense side of diesel. We've probably reasonably seen a decrease in the income side for the value of the commodity because the quality is down. And so, you know, when you look at the ability to enroll in ag stability now, it's kind of like being told that you can buy fire insurance while your house is on fire. You know, most insurance companies would, you know, they wouldn't be really excited about that idea. But this is an indication that the government recognizes what's happening. The government recognizes that the things currently happening are out of farmers' control. You can't plan for, you know, inclement weather in harvest. You can't plan for worldwide events driving up the cost of diesel. But government recognizes that farmers still need support. And so they're offering it to us in the form of an extended enrollment deadline for ag stability. So I think it's really positive because it indicates that government wants to continue supporting agriculture. They just want to do it under some of the existing programs that we've got.
9: I've been talking with Jeremy Welter, the Vice President of APAS. For Golden West, I'm Glenda Lee Allen Vossler.
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7: It's Colin Powers here at the Lyric Theater in downtown Swift Current, and we're here until 6 o'clock giving you a chance to get your ticket for 50-50 for change in support of the Lyric Theater's Restore the Roar campaign. 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Again, that draw is happening tomorrow afternoon at 2 o'clock. 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
0: For tonight, looking like clear skies before we see a chance of some showers settling into the area with some wind gusting up to 70 and then gusting 60 around midnight and a low of 9 degrees. For tomorrow, mostly sunshine with a small chance of showers in the afternoon at a high of 18 for the day. Sunday looks like it'll be 16 and sunny. Monday is going to be sunny and a high of 21. Tuesday, sun and cloud at a high of 19. It's local news, weather, and sports from SwiftCurrentOnline.com.
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2: And we thank you for joining us today as we look into salvation. You say, isn't that pretty basic? Yeah, it's basic and often misunderstood. A lot of people think they're going to heaven that are not going to heaven because they don't understand the message of salvation. We're going to talk about it today and again on Monday and try to sort out some of the issues involved in this cardinal truth of the Christian faith. We are finishing up a month that began with a study of the book of Jonah, and I just want to remind you that the Jonah resources are still available from davidjeremiah.org, and that is a study guide plus a CD package with all of the teaching on the book. I say this because this is a great study for small groups, and I like to promote small groups because I think the future of the solidity of the church is in small groups. I don't think the church will ever be just small groups, but I do believe that in the days ahead, as things become more difficult for Christians in this culture, small groups will be the answer, and I promote them decisively at Shadow Mountain and on the air. So get this material and use it. Use it to teach the book of Jonah. And don't forget, Turning Point has a magazine that you can get to. It's a wonderful little publication that comes out every month, beautifully designed in 4-color, beautifully presented, with devotional material for every day of the week, Monday through Friday, and one for each of the weekends. And we'll send it to you if you ask us for it. Just say, please send me the magazine, and it will be on its way. Right now, here is part one of Salvation, Pure and Simple.
3: On May 26th, 2013, 4:30 p.m., a massive ocean swell slammed into the Jacecon 4, a tugboat towing an oil tanker off the coast of Nigeria. The waves sprayed sheets of water across the deck, cracking a piece of the hull and flipping the vessel over on its side. At the time, Harrison O'Keen, the tugboat's 29-year-old cook, was in the bathroom getting ready for the day. As the boat began to sink, he forced open the bathroom's metal door and was swept into a narrow passageway. When the boat finally landed upside down at the floor of the Atlantic Ocean, Harrison waded through the rising ice-cold water into a small cabin with a 4-foot air pocket. There he found 2 mattresses, made a makeshift platform to keep his head above water. Now settled hopelessly at the bottom of the ocean, all he could do was pray. All around was just black, he said. I was crying and calling on Jesus to rescue me. I was so hungry and thirsty and cold, and I was just trying to see some kind of light. 60 hours later, seemingly beyond help, O'Keen's prayers were answered when he spotted a light. Then he heard the sound of rescuers and started banging on the steel walls of his cabin with a hammer. The Dutch divers who found him couldn't believe their eyes. As they reached out for the hand of a man they assumed was dead, the hand grabbed theirs, the only one of 12 on board to survive. O'Keen was never forgotten that day, the day he was miraculously saved from certain death. He says, the rest of my life is not enough to thank God for this wonder. It is incredible. The utter helplessness and hopelessness that Harrison felt is an excellent picture of our desperate condition apart from Jesus Christ. As lost sinners, alienated from God, we are helpless and hopeless, and there's nothing we can do on our own to fix our situation. If you're going to be rescued, it will be the result of God's efforts, not our own. What we're about to study in the book of Ephesians, what we're about to explore together, may be the best explanation of this truth in all of the Bible, and the most concise presentation of the gospel in all of God's Word. In these verses, Paul explains to us the plain salvation message. It's plain and simple. If you want to know what it means to become a Christian, if you want to know what it means to experience the blessing of salvation, these verses are the place to look. You can go to a lot of churches, you might not ever find out what it means to be a Christian. We talk a lot about being a Christian. A lot of people don't know what it is. And I want to tell you, this is not from me. This is from the Scripture. This is the Word of God. If you listen carefully today, you cannot possibly leave here and not know what it means to be a Christian. And if you're Christians, you need to look back over your shoulder and remember what God has done for you. Remember what He saved you out of. Think about where you might be today if it were not for Christ. The passage in Ephesians chapter 2 begins with the reason we need to be saved, the reason for salvation. Why is it that we must be rescued by someone other than ourselves? I mean, why can't we as Christians be like other religions where we try to do our best and we hope that we're going to make it and maybe we're better than others and we try to climb up on our good works and ultimately earn God's favor? All of the other religions are like that. All of the religions of the world are an attempt to reach up to God, and Christianity is the truth that God has reached down to us. Paul answers these questions in verses 1 through 3. He's very blunt. He's very focused. Here's what he says. And you he made alive, who were dead in trespasses and sins, in which you once walked according to the course of this world, according to the prince of the power of the air, the spirit who now works in the sons of disobedience, among whom also we all once conducted ourselves in the lust of the flesh, fulfilling the desires of the flesh and of the mind, and were by nature children of wrath, just as others. Paul said, look back over your shoulder. This is where we were. This is what it's like before you become a Christian. As I mentioned, these verses are blunt and they're powerful. Paul takes us through five human conditions that are true of us before we become Christians. First of all, the Bible says we're dead. We are unable to save ourselves because we are spiritually dead without Christ. And you he made alive, said Paul, who were dead in trespasses and sins. According to God's word, every human being who does not have a relationship with God through faith in Jesus Christ is dead spiritually. You may be the most alive physical person you know, but without Jesus Christ, you are spiritually dead. Dead toward God, dead toward the things of God, deaf to His voice. The Bible is foolishness to you. You are not spiritually alive. Paul said we were dead in trespasses and sins. There's a connection between those concepts. Sin and death are partners. Romans 6:23 says, for the wages of sin is death. Apart from Christ, we are dead in our sins, and that condition begins when we're born. I know it's hard to believe that these beautiful, special, loving little babies are born with a sin nature. But if you're honest about it, you won't have any trouble coming up with illustrations pretty much along the way. In the long history of the human race, there have been three basic views of human nature. Kent Hughes says those three natures are man is well, man is sick, or man is dead. If the first one is right, the proponents of that view says you're all right, just get on a diet, do a little exercise, take some vitamins, you'll be fine. The proponents of the second view agree that man is sick, maybe even mortally sick, but his situation is certainly not hopeless. But the biblical view is that man is dead. in his trespasses and sins, and all his self-help will avail nothing for him. You can go to the Arlington Cemetery and play Reveille from morning till night, and I promise you, nobody's coming out of the grave. And the same thing is true for those of us who may not know Christ. We might be good people. I'm not saying that we're not. But as far as God is concerned, that part of your life is dead. It's not active. It has no possibility. You understand what other people are talking about when they talk about their faith in Christ. But if you don't have faith in Christ, you don't have the frequency that you need to be on to talk with Almighty God in heaven and have a relationship with Him. Paul's first blunt statement is, if you don't know Jesus Christ, you're dead spiritually. And then he says, we are deceived if we don't know Christ. Not only are we spiritually dead before we encounter Christ, but we are deceived. We're living out a lie. Having already mentioned our trespasses and sins, Paul added, in which you once walked according to the course of this world, according to the prince of the power of the air. Because we were dead in our trespasses and sins, according to Paul, we walk according to the course of this world. That means we walk within the guidelines and boundaries of the system that operates our world today. We're like zombies. Dead men and women walking around, living our lives according to whoever the ruler of the world is and whatever it is they want us to do. And that brings up an interesting question. Who is the ruler of this world? Oh, you say, Pastor, everybody knows that. God is. And in a technical sense, that's the truth. But God is sovereign over the entire universe. He's the creator and sustainer of all things, which means he does have control over all things. On the ultimate level, he is in charge of our world. But on a practical level, as you know, Satan is in control. The demons are at his command, and he is the prince of the power of the air. Satan has a whole system of evil at work in the world today. In fact, when you read the book of Daniel, you get the impression that there are demons assigned to specific nations and regions all over the world. So the system and the machinations of our world are currently ruled by evil forces, and we were a willing participant in that system before we became saved. Most of us didn't realize what was going on. We thought we were just living our lives, trying to do our best. But we were participating in a Satan-led rebellion against God. We were deceived. And then Paul says, not only were we deceived, we were actively disobedient to God. At the end of verse 2, he mentions the spirit who now works in the sons of disobedience. Before we encountered Christ, we actively and willingly rejected often what we knew was right. Before salvation, we wanted to have it our own way, do everything the way we wanted to do it, including our eternal destiny. And that's why you still have people walking around today saying, I deserve to go to heaven because I'm a good person. I'm a good husband. I'm a good father. I give money to charity. Those who are outside of God's plan are desperate to create their own rules, and so they come up with their own plan of salvation. Unfortunately, it's not real. It's not true. When Paul talks about the sons of disobedience, he wasn't referring to our disobedience against God. He was referring to our failure to meet even our own standards. See, the problem is you can say, well, I don't need God to go to heaven. I can go to heaven on my own. I'll just be good. Well, how good do you need to be? You need to be perfectly good. I like to tell people as often as I can, God does not grade on the curve. You have to be perfect. You have to be holy as He is. None of us can achieve that. You know, somebody says, well, I'm a good person. I remember a guy used to come here once in a while and preach, and he would take people through this little quiz. Have you ever lied? Yeah. Well, that means you're a liar. Have you ever had an impure thought? Yes. Well, that means you're an adulterer. Have you ever taken something that wasn't yours? That means you're a thief. And he goes through that. And by the time you get done, you're kind of laying on the ground thinking, man, I'm a terrible person. All he's trying to do is help us understand that even if we try to live up to our own standards, we cannot do it. We don't have what it takes to do it, not even for one day. The Bible says the heart is sinful above all things. Who can know it? And so if we don't have help from outside, we're like that guy lying in the bottom of that boat at the bottom of the ocean. We can't help ourselves. We're lost. We need something from the outside to enter into our lives. And we know that that something is a someone who is Jesus Christ, who reaches down to bring us up out of the misery of our sin. We're dead, deceived, disobedient, and the Bible even goes further and says we're defiled, among whom we also once conducted ourselves in the lust of our flesh, fulfilling the desires of the flesh and of the mind. Now, he's talking here not just about sexuality. Oftentimes, that's what we think, lust is just sexuality, but it's not that at all. It's throwing ourselves into doing whatever we want in any number of circumstances. How many people today do you see living for themselves and caring only for their own selfish needs? That's the way we were until God got a hold of us. We didn't see life outside of ourselves. We saw only ourselves. But the worst part of this list that Paul makes in the first three verses of this second chapter is we're doomed. Now, at this point in the message, I can imagine you might be feeling discouraged, maybe even upset. Maybe you're thinking, I didn't come to church to have you tell me I'm dead, deceived, disobedient, defiled, and doomed. I understand that. And the very good news is that you and I are none of those things if we're Christians, not any longer. Remember, Paul was describing what the Ephesians, and by extension, what we were before we experienced the blessing of salvation. Why is he doing that? He wants people to understand why it is they need to be saved. My father was a pastor, and he used to tell me all the time, David, the hardest thing about preaching is getting people lost first so you can get them saved. So many people come to church and they think they're okay. You know, we used to ask this question when we would talk to people about their faith. If you were to stand before God today and he would say to you, why should I let you into my heaven? What would you say? And I've asked that question probably thousands of times. And the answers are almost inevitably the same. A long list of everything we think we have done that gets us into heaven, which might be good if you could get to heaven by doing good works, but you can't. And even if you're the best of good workers, you can never be perfect. And the Bible says if you break the law in one place, you've broken the whole law. The law is like a chain. Take one link out of it and it all falls apart. What Paul has to help us understand, what we all need to understand, if you're here today and you don't know Jesus Christ, you say, well, I'm in a program. Well, good luck with that. The program won't get you anywhere. You need a personal Savior who can come and live within your heart and lift you up above all of that. Because the Bible says that without Jesus Christ, this is who we are. We're dead. We're lost. We're without hope. Whenever you feel tempted to take pride in the fact that you're a Christian, remember where you came from. Look over your shoulder and look at what you once were and thank God for what he's done for you. Some of us may have grown up in good families, Christian homes, and we became Christian. Thank God for what you've been saved from. That's the reason we need to be saved. There used to be a song that said, I reached up to heaven and I couldn't quite reach the goal, but then one day God reached down to me and brought me up from where I was. So that's why you need to be saved. That's the reason for salvation. But now this is the good news. You know, the good news always comes after you understand why you need the good news. Ephesians 2:4, but God, who is rich in mercy because of his great love, has loved us. In your Bible, if you mark your Bible, circle the words, but God. I love the way Paul starts this section of his letter. In verses 1 through 3, he's described all the reasons why we have no hope apart from Christ. We were afloat on an ocean of our own sin with no way to get ourselves back to the shore. We were done. But God, in many ways, these are the two greatest words in the scripture. You could say these two words summarize the entire theme and message of God's word. Adam and Eve were lost forever because of their sin. But God, Noah deserved to be drowned along with the rest of the world. But God, Jonah did nothing to deserve a second chance. But God, humanity deserved complete and total wrath after crucifying the Savior of the world. But God, you see, take any situation you want, as bad as it is, insert God in the middle of it, and everything changes. But God! James Montgomery Boyce said, if you understand those two words, they will save your soul. If you recall them daily and live by them, they will transform your life. God is the difference maker. the situation we're in apart from God. There's only one answer. You need God. You need Jesus Christ. It says in verses 4-9, but God, who is rich in mercy because of the great love with which he loved us, even when we were dead in trespasses, made us alive together with Christ. By grace you have been saved, raised us up together and made us sit together in the heavenly places in Christ Jesus, that in the ages to come he might show the exceeding riches of his grace in his kindness toward us in Christ. For by grace you have been saved through faith, and that not of yourselves. It is a gift of God, not of works, lest any man should boast. Now I'm going to give you a quick little tutorial on what it takes to be a Christian. That's what Paul does next. He uses phrases that we know, but he puts them in the right progression. Here's the first one. Rich mercy. Say that with me. Rich mercy. But God, who is rich in mercy. The first ingredient in God's recipe for salvation is mercy. Paul reminded his readers that God is rich in mercy. He's got enough mercy for everybody. Here's the wonderful psalm that speaks of that. Psalm 103, verses 8-12. The Lord is merciful and gracious. He's slow to anger and abounding in mercy. He will not always strive with us, nor will he keep his anger forever. He has not dealt with us according to our sins, nor punished us according to our iniquities. For as the heavens are high above the earth, so great is his mercy toward those who fear him. As far as the east is from the west, so far as he removed our transgressions from us. What is mercy? Here it is. Mercy is God withholding from us what we really deserve. I hear people all the time say, well, I just want justice. I don't want justice. I need mercy. If we got justice, we would get just what we deserve. But God is rich in mercy. I like what Pastor Dane Ortlund says about this. The Bible says that God is not tight-fisted with mercy. He's open-handed. Not frugal, but lavish. Not poor, but rich. That God is rich in mercy means that your regions of deepest shame and regret are not hotels through which mercy passes, but homes in which mercy abides. It means the things about you that make you cringe the most make him hug the hardest. It means his mercy is not calculating and cautious like ours. It is unrestrained, flood-like, sweeping, magnanimous. It means our haunting shame is not a problem for him, but the very thing he loves most to work with. It means our sins do not cause his love to take a hit. Our sins cause his love to surge forward all the more. Almighty God is rich in mercy. I want to tell you that today. Whoever you may be, whatever you think is beyond the pale of God's ability to touch you, here's what the Bible says. God has got so much mercy, nothing you could ever do would keep you from that supply. God has mercy. He keeps from us what we deserve. And then the Bible says he has great love. But God, who is rich in mercy because of his great love. Why has God given us his mercy? Because he loves us. Why does he love us? Because God is love, not because we've done anything to make him love us. Remember, it's not because of what you do, it's because of what he's done. You and I don't deserve to be loved, not by God, but he loves us anyway. Scripture makes that clear. The world's most famous Bible verse, everybody pretty much knows, for God so loved the world that he gave his only begotten son, that whoever believes in him should not perish but have everlasting life. And Romans 5:8 says, but God demonstrates his love toward us, that while we were still sinners, Christ died for us. And 1 John says, in this the love of God was manifested toward us, that God sent his only begotten Son into this world, that we might live through him. In this is love, not that we love God, but that God loved us and sent his Son to be the satisfaction for our sins. You see the reason why we aren't stuck in our death and disobedience and defilement? No, we aren't stuck because God's got a lot of mercy and God's got a lot of love.
2: Amen. And he gets us unstuck, doesn't he? That's good news. Say, friends, this Friday, and I always like to take a moment and encourage you to get to church this weekend, because you see, the church is God's purpose and his plan for these days. And I have been very reticent over the years to say, if you live in the San Diego area and you don't have a church that you go to, you should come and visit us. Many people are surprised to know that Turning Point originates at the Shadow Mountain Church in El Cajon, California. I'm there almost every Sunday, except when I'm on vacation, and we have a wonderful time together. My privilege is to invite you. If you've never been here to see us, come and see us. If you're looking for a church, we're here to help you. And you'll find a lot of wonderful things at the Shadow Mountain Community Church. In the meantime, have a great, wonderful weekend. And we'll look forward to seeing you back here on Monday for the next edition of Turning Point.
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